0: if AI and computers controlled all the air traffic? Wouldn't that be the same principle?
1: No, to me, because I think with cars, I picture them all going the same speed limit.
0: Mm-hmm.
1: And some order is involved.
0: Mm-hmm.
1: There's too many close calls with planes now as there is.
0: Mm-hmm.
1: And I feel like if we just left it to machines, there'd eventually be.
0: Well, I disagree with you.
1: Really?
0: I think machines, humans make mistakes and machines make fewer, in my opinion. But I see where you're coming from. Of course, you're like, oh my God, nobody's sitting there watching it.
1: So that's what I was going to say. You wouldn't want anyone monitoring it.
0: I would, but I also want somebody driving the car. I mean, it's the same thing. You know, either the machine drives it or the human drives it. And the humans make more mistakes than we just do. So the same principle applies for air traffic.
1: I guess I'm just different on both because I trust the machine more in the car and I trust the human more in the air.
0: I don't know that you should trust the human more in the air. I mean, it pretty much the planes almost fly themselves anyway at this point.
1: No, you hear that all the time. Yeah.
2: And we get all nervous to fly, but we don't get nervous to drive. And driving is way more deadly.
1: Oh, yeah. I think it's just ingrained in us.
0: Yes. But when I saw this, I was like, I agree. I think that they were quick to point out humans will still be sitting here watching this, you know, 50 years from now, they might.
1: And you're right. I mean, all we have every few months, we have a report of one of the, you know, self-driving cars running over a pedestrian. So,
0: but rare. I mean,
1: rare. Yeah.
0: You're right that the cars will be safer when they're all driven by the machines.
1: I mostly think of speed because, and I spend a lot of time on the highway more so than ever. And I think if every car was going 65, obviously there'd be less wreck. And that's what I picture with self-driving cars, not some doing 100 while there's some doing 50.
0: Yeah, but it's also you don't change lanes without checking your blind spot. You don't run through a red light by accident or a yellow light by accident. The machines, you know, take care of all that. And I think it's the exact same principle in the air. But just like you, I was like, well, there better be a human looking at it, you know. Charles, you're talking about machines with driving and air traffic control. Go ahead.
3: Hey, guys, P1. When it comes to cars, I do agree. You know, computers are one thing, but an airplane in the air, you want an actual pilot with experience who is self-aware, because if the computer senses that that plane is going down regardless, the computer is going to think, crash it into the water, whereas somebody that has experience, knowledge, and wisdom, they're going to do everything they can, because there's a saying in aviation, you fly the plane into the crash. You do everything possible to save that airplane.
0: Yes.
3: A computer is not self-aware. Pilots are.
0: Well, I'm not saying replace the pilots. What they're talking about is replacing air traffic controllers.
1: Yeah.
0: That all the controls are given by a machine to the pilot that is landing the plane.
3: I still think you won't. People with experience and knowledge up there in those planes, especially when you're dealing with an aircraft emergency.
0: Well, I agree with you. But the truth is, I bet we'd have fewer emergencies if we had air traffic control as a machine. I'm not ready to say do it, that's for sure.
2: I think that we're so far from that it's inconceivable. But 50 years from now, people might say, you used to have people in there. I mean, we can't even believe what it's going to be like in 50 years right now.
0: I bet they could do it way sooner if we could accept it.
2: Like I said, in 50 years, they'll probably be saying, I can't believe you used to have to have people in there.
0: I agree. And I bet you if it was a goal, a year from now, they could do a flight without a pilot and without air traffic control, all controlled by AI. It's that advanced. I think it could be done. Now, I wouldn't want to be on that plane.
2: Nobody would want to be on that plane.
1: But I'll risk it.
0: Wouldn't that be something?
1: Say, like, hey, we're paying $5,000 to be on,
0: be on this plane. Right, let's go. Wouldn't it be something if you landed and everything and the flight attendant came by and said, oh, by the way, there is no pilot? I'd sue. I would. George, you're talking about self-driving cars versus planes. Go ahead.
4: The difference is between planes and cars is that planes have very well-trained people that go through simulations all the time of the pilots and the air traffic controllers. They're trained and they're tested every year. Joe in the car next to you, you know, he just hops in his car and goes. He barely has any training at all, except for what he had to do when he was 16 years old to get his license. So
0: yeah, you're right about that. Now, that is true. And I'm not saying we ought to do it, but the machine is always going to be safer. I mean, it just is, you know. And the previous caller you're right about the training and everything, but you know AI could be programmed to, let's land this plane safely at all costs.
2: And it learns. Like, yesterday, there was something I wanted ChatGPT to do for me, and it wasn't doing it right.
0: Mm-hmm.
2: So I sent it an example of something I had done.

0: And it, I mean, it did it better than me.
1: Yeah.
0: When, once I showed it what I was looking for, it did it better than me. And I couldn't understand it when I was teaching it. But once I showed it, it did it way better than I could have done.
2: As you know, I'm working with ChatGPT some now, too. Mostly just making inappropriate images.
1: Yes.
2: And now... Now it's very good when, I log in now, it says, what do you want me to have Chris and Chris do today? And I'm like, well, can you make one of them on the beach massaging each other? Bam.
0: More tongue this time.
2: 30 seconds later, right there. I made one of, I didn't send it out because I didn't love it. It didn't look great. But the vice president wasn't on our area yesterday.
1: J.D. Vance.
2: Yes. And yes. I said, can you have Chris Kelly and J.D. Vance hug for me? At a campaign rally, and it did. It did it. I didn't like how it turned out, but yeah,
1: I saw he was around.
2: Yeah,
1: yeah. I didn't know that he was going to be here, but
2: yeah,
1: yeah. I until after the fact, I didn't know. How'd I look with him? Not good, you say?
2: Yeah, I didn't love it.
1: Mm-hmm.
2: I was like, that's not as good.
0: Let's try shirtless this time.
1: Is he? Which one of us, or both? Yeah. Or both? Do you think he's going to be the nominee or Rubio for the Republican?
2: Well,
1: I mean, it's 2 years away, but
2: I don't know because Rubio was front and center, but now he's kind of. I don't see much from him anymore.
1: I think it will be Rubio. Mm-hmm. I think he will
2: I'm
1: be the
2: leaning
1: nominee.
2: Rubio.
1: Mm-hmm. I think he'll be the nominee.
2: Vance wants it, though.
1: Big time.
2: Yeah.
1: I think Rubio would be a better candidate for Republicans, personally.
2: I think he will reach the old school Republicans.
1: Yeah. I just feel, for whatever reason, I feel like he'd, if I am a Republican.
2: Sort of.
0: Somewhat.
1: And I would be, if I'm voting in that primary, I'm going to vote for Rubio over Vance. It's out there. I've just said it. It's out there. That's where, where I would go. Jeez, we got into the topic of the, that whole thing about planes versus cars and flying them. We have a bad story here. Oh, no, here's another good one. You're going to love this, Biggie. This has happened more and more here. An estate sale painting bought for $30 is worth $250,000. Here it goes again, you know. This is in Michigan. An estate sale shopper bought a painting. It's a slate gray painting that was in the hallway of a home where the person had died. And they're having the estate sale. He bought it for $30. It turned out to be a 1951 painting by a surrealist, Gertrude Abercrombie. She's from Chicago. After having it appraised, it's worth about $265,000. Her 75-year-old painting.
2: Man.
1: How about that? And by the way, the guy had some knowledge of art, a lot like B.B. Shea, and saw the signature Abercrombie in the corner and thought this could be worth something. So he knew going in.
2: Oh, and Gertrude's grandson, who I'm sure is in charge of the state, feels like, I don't know, boss. I don't care. Give me 30.
1: Well, exactly.
2: Yeah. I mean, whoever's running the estate sale had no clue.
1: They did some research on it. The painting had been in that family in Michigan for 75 years after Abercrombie gave it to her doctor in exchange for a medical procedure in 1951. And then she became this famous, somewhat famous artist. You know art.
2: Yeah.
1: You should go through an estate sale.
3: I want, this is my dream.
1: Yeah.
3: I dream about doing stuff
1: like
3: this.
1: Well, that is a dream.
3: Yeah.
1: I mean, my God, to buy something for $30 and it's worth $200,000.
2: Yeah.
1: That's amazing.
2: Well, and this, like I said, definitely, I'm even thinking great-grandkid here.
1: Yeah.
2: Because whoever's running, if it's been in there 75 years, they're like, this stupid painting, I don't even want to deal with it.
1: No, it's this gray painting. $30
2: sold.
1: Yes. $30 for it, and it's worth that kind of money. But you hear that from time to time. That's something in the attic.
2: Oh, of course, yeah.
1: Or the basement, you know. Bad story. I can see myself doing this. A Florida burglary suspect has been arrested. Police called to a home after a man broke in through an open sliding glass door. When police arrived, he was asleep on the couch.
2: Sometimes you get tired.
1: He said, man, I just couldn't go anywhere. So he took a little nap on the couch, and they found him asleep. I think that does happen from time to time that they just get too tired when they're in there.
2: Just get a comfortable couch.
1: Yeah.
2: I'm just going to sit for a second.
1: The other ugly story is from a Florida couple. An argument over the boyfriend who had a bad case of flatulence in bed. She told him, if you don't stop passing gas in bed, I'm going after you. And she did. She hit him on top of the head with a frying pan.
2: Yeah.
1: He said, well, in fairness to her, I was doing the old Dutch oven on her, and that was that. You know, God, that's the worst. That would be one you should break up with your fiance if he does that in bed. It's horrible.
0: He wouldn't dare.
1: He wouldn't dare. No. I wouldn't imagine that he would do something.
0: I have a frying pan, too, and he knows it.
1: I would think you would. Let's play the Big Money Stairway to Seven game. You can be a winner simply by answering seven questions in a row. Here's the explanation.
4: Climb! Climb!

0: 7.
1: I have to say, coming off vacation yesterday, we didn't get very far up the stairs on Stairway to 7. Let's see if you can do it today. Some of the questions have already been asked. 7 in a row, right? Boom. You're a winner. Next, Two Guys Named Chris Show.
2: Two Guys Named Chris.
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2: Rock 92.
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1: Do you know that I got the stats for your Put Up or Shay Up sports trivia game? This was now almost 2 weeks ago that we played. And fact checker Rusty said you're now 16 wins, 0 losses, and 3 ties.
11: Oh, yeah. That's showing off, son.
1: Yeah, man. He won that NFL game easily. Yeah. 6-3, doubled him up. Now, he had the stats and everything, too, for Stairway to 7. But what stuck out to me was your stats. And you playing now.
11: Yeah, I'm proud to have seen you do at least 11 of those.
1: You play. Yeah, that sounds about right. Yeah. About 11 out of 16. Were you here for the NFL game? No.
12: I was sitting right there.
11: So. Yeah, no, but I've learned to, because I put the games together, I've learned to work ahead.
1: I told you.
11: Yeah. Yeah. I've had a lot of things here lately now. Yeah. The things are just done days ahead.
1: Let's get it done day. Just in case. You just don't know. Boy, Rusty should do the stats on you.
11: Please don't. And by the way, we don't need Rusty to do them. Management does them.
1: Yeah, that's true. We have plenty of stat checkers.
11: Trust me, there are stats on me.
1: We go inside the numbers, next-gen stats on you pretty
11: easily.
1: As we
11: said earlier, yesterday, one of our bosses came in, and he had an envelope in his hand, and I said, well, that's it.
1: It's over. Yeah. Oh, man, it's been so great working with you, baby.
11: Here he comes.
1: There it is. He really should not have done that. He really needs to take stock.
12: Do you think he did it, like, to scare you?
11: No, I don't think he knew. I think he just had an envelope in his hand, and my first thought was, that's it.
1: He's not smart enough to do that.
12: Described a random envelope. This will get him.
1: He'd never think ahead like that. No, he just wanted to come in, fist bump you, and get on out of the way. Let's play this game.
13: Climb

0: see these jingles keep getting better and better. Something about it, you know? That's what I get. I get a lot of emails on that, too.
1: Play more of them.
0: Emails on that. All right, let's go to Dean. He's the first player today. 7 in a row right. Your winner. Steps 1 through 7 on the stairway to 7. The clock runs only while you're thinking. You have 60 seconds of aggregate time here. And yesterday, we did not have a good showing. Let's do better today. Hello, Dean. How are you?
2: Hey, guys. P1 from your old stomping ground, Boone.
0: All right. Great to hear from you. Appreciate you listening. Now, yesterday, we asked this question. Hopefully, you heard it. Top 10 hit or not, Black Dog by Led Zeppelin.
2: No.
0: You are right. It is not a top 10 hit. Number 15 was the peak. You are one step down on the stairway to 7. You have 58 seconds left. Let's get next to step number 2. How many top 10 hits did the Doors have all time? 0 or 2?
2: 0.
0: No. 0 is incorrect, I'm afraid. So you only got to step number 2 on the stairway to 7. We go to Spencer, who's next. Hello, Spencer. How you doing?
3: Good, guys. P1, I love the show.
0: Thank you very much for listening. We really appreciate it, and good luck to you. Step 1 here on the stairway to 7. True or false, Eddie Van Halen famously plays guitar on Michael Jackson's song, Beat It.
3: True.
0: That is true. I think he just got a small amount of money for that, too.
1: I thought it was basically free.
0: I thought so.
1: Yeah, because he said later, like, oh, if I'd known,
0: yeah,
1: I would have charged.
0: Really should have known.
1: Yeah.
0: I mean, he's a great musician. We know this. He does the guitar solo and for almost nothing.
1: Yeah. All right. I don't know how much of that is, you know, musicians, though, probably say, oh, yeah, awesome.
0: Yeah. I'll play on it.
1: Yeah.
0: Be cool.
4: It's not like he had to tour with him or anything.
0: Right.
4: He just did it once.
0: Right. You know, at the end of Thriller, Vincent Price's laugh is on there, and he says some lines, and he got very little.
1: Yeah.
0: For that. It was like, I think they gave him like $10,000 or $20,000. That'll come back around Halloween, by the way. We'll do a Halloween Stairway to 7.
1: Promise.
4: Are there lots of Halloween songs?
1: Yeah. Oh, yeah. Well, we should.
0: Three.
1: We should. We'll have to hire the musicians to do a Stairway to Heaven.
0: Oh, yeah. Halloween. A Halloween theme. That's right. Spooky. Okay, Spencer, you have one down. You are step number 2 now on the Stairway to 7. What rock band that starts with the letter R had hits called Tom Sawyer, Limelight, and Spirit of Radio?
3: Rush.
0: Rush is correct. Two steps in now to the Stairway to 7. 56 seconds on the clock. Best Rush song, Biggie.
1: I like Limelight. I don't know Rush's deep cuts, though.
0: Yeah.
1: I'm a surface Rush person.
0: I'm a surface everything person.
4: Yeah.
0: I only know the surface.
1: Yeah.
0: I only know the surface. That's right.
1: I don't love this song.
0: Oh, you don't like...
1: No, I've always enjoyed Limelight.
0: Oh, really? Interesting. Well, you could have put Limelight there if you'd wanted to.
1: Oh, well...
0: But you know, I instructed you to.
1: You instruct, and I've learned through the years that if I make changes, you normally go, oh, I see what you did there.
0: I'll remember it for next time.
1: Yep.
0: Spencer, step 3 on the Stairway to 7. Paul McCartney released the song Live and Let Die to be on the soundtrack for what James Bond movie? Hint, I can guarantee you've heard the title of the movie.
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5: Live and Let Die.
1: I was so proud of you for this question.
0: You like that one?
1: I don't know why. I just love a good trick question. And as I read that today, I was like, oh, I like that.
0: Oh, yes. There it is. Yeah, anytime I say I can absolutely guarantee you've heard the answer, it's in the question. Okay, now you have 54 seconds to go. It's getting up here now to step number 4 on the Stairway to 7. And we've asked this one before multiple times. What Pink Floyd song does Roger Waters, who wrote the lyrics, swear is not about drugs, but rather about a feeling he would get as a child when he had high fevers?
3: Comfortably Numb.
0: Comfortably Numb is correct.
1: Finally.
0: Spencer's a player here. Mm-hmm. Maybe the second person all time to visit this studio for the Power Hour. That's the prize.
1: This is my theme song now.
0: Yeah. Comfortably Numb.
4: It's not about drugs.
1: Yeah. Every morning now, I just lay nude in my bed and play this before I get out of it.
0: Yeah. Pretty smart.
1: Yeah, people upstairs are wondering at this point what's going on. But 3:30 in the morning, this is blasting.
0: What are you going to do, you know?
4: I hope they don't look through the window to find out.
1: Yeah.
0: That's Comfortably Numb.
1: I told my family that the other day. They said, how are you? I said, I am comfortably numb.
0: Yes. I like it. Yeah, he had an issue when he was a kid. He had high fevers and all the medication. He says that's what it was, comfortably numb. Okay, step five on the Stairway to Seven. We've asked this one before. What 1989 song by a female artist was the first song ever to be used in a TV commercial before it was released to stores or to radio stations?
3: I didn't do my homework on this one. Is it Video Killed the Radio Star?
0: It is not. No, Video Killed the Radio Star. That one's out earlier. This was a 1989 song. Video Killed the Radio Star was like 81, I want to say, or even late 70s.
1: Yeah.
0: Good player, though, Spencer. Thank you very much. There's your homework assignment.
1: Yay.
0: That question again is, what 1989 song by a female artist was the first song ever to be used in a TV commercial before it was released to stores or to radio stations? Well played, though, by Spencer. He got through to step number five. Bob's next. Hello, Bob. How you doing?
6: Morning, AP. One of the show.
0: Thank you very much. Really appreciate you listening. What band, named for a U.S. state that starts with the letter K, sings Carry On, Wayward Son?
6: Oh, boy. There's only two. Let's go Kansas.
0: Kansas is correct. Took more time than I thought.
1: Yeah.
0: That's right. Kansas. I was trying to think of it. Oh, Kentucky.
4: Yeah. It took me a second, too.
1: I was thinking of a band named Kentucky.
0: Yeah. Like, oh, yeah.
1: You know, they're listed. I saw a list the other day of bands that are currently touring with zero original members.
0: Kansas
1: is one.
0: Yeah. I saw their tour dates today. I was like, what?
1: Yeah. No, alive original members anymore.
0: It's like this show. Nobody here is alive or original.
1: Yeah. That's true.
0: There's no original member.
1: There's one.
0: There's one original still living member.
4: Yeah. And nobody can believe it.
1: Yeah.
0: I know.
1: There were four bands this guy listed that are touring with no original members.
0: This is not fair. I don't think you can.
1: Well, you know the other one for sure.
0: Lynyrd Skynyrd.
1: They're like number one with a bullet. Yeah, there's no members.
0: 54 seconds left for you, Bob, and you're on step two of the Stairway to Seven. True or false, when Quentin Tarantino used the song Stuck in the Middle with You in the ear-slicing torture scene of his movie Reservoir Dogs, it was a last-minute suggestion. One of the actors thought of it only 15 minutes before the shot was taken. True or false?
6: We'll say true.
0: No, incorrect. That is false. Talked about it yesterday. Quentin Tarantino is meticulous, and he had that in mind weeks before when he wrote it. Gamecock Klee. Here's a band we've met before and a good player. Hello, Gamecock Klee. How are you?
7: Hey, how y'all doing? P1 from Rockingham.
0: Wonderful to talk with you. Let's go through the Stairway to Seven. Here's question number one. Use a color to complete the title of this AC/DC album and song. Back in blank.
7: Black
0: is correct. That's step one, so it's a gimme. Here's step two on the Stairway to Seven. Number one hit or not, Born in the USA by Bruce Springsteen.
7: Not
0: is correct. I think it was number seven. And he's never had a number one, Springsteen. That's good trivia that he's never had a number one hit.
1: Oh, yeah.
0: You're up to step number three on the Stairway to Seven. We asked this yesterday. It was missed. What is the stage name of the singer who was born Reginald Kenneth Dwight?
7: Sir Elton John.
0: Sir Elton John is absolutely correct. Yes. Very nice. You are down to up to step number four here on the Stairway to Seven. That was missed yesterday. Reginald Kenneth Dwight is Elton John. 53 seconds on the clock. We go next to step number four on the Stairway to Seven. ZZ Top appeared in a Back to the Future movie. Was it part one, two, or three?
7: Part three.
0: Part three is absolutely correct.
1: Love that he knew that so quick.
0: Boy, nicely done. I'll tell you, Gamecock Klee is just rolling through there.
1: Yeah.
0: He's got 51 seconds left. He's on step five of the Stairway to Seven.
1: Over the years, I've started to like Back to the Future 3 a little bit more.
0: Really? I haven't seen it in so long.
1: It's not great, of the three, but for some reason now when it's on, I'm like, I'm going to watch.
0: They shot 2 and 3 at the same time and released them like 6 months apart. I thought that was pretty brilliant at the time.
1: Yeah.
0: And I liked it even when I saw it. It was okay.
1: Yeah, it's not great, but there's something about it going in the old west. It's just fun.
0: Yeah, that's where ZZ Top is. Okay. 51 seconds on the clock. Step 5 on the Stairway to 7. Rumors was by far Fleetwood Mac's most successful album. But originally that album was going to have a two-word title that was a lyric in the song Don't Stop. What two-word title was the planned name of the Rumors album?
6: Oh, no. I have no idea. I'm sorry.
0: Would you like me to read it again? Rumors was by far Fleetwood Mac's most successful album, but originally that title, that album, was going to have a two-word title that was a lyric in the song Don't Stop. What two-word title was the planned name for Rumors?
6: Oh, God. No idea. Landslide. I don't know.
0: I'm sorry. Out of time, I'm afraid, and that's going to do it for the day. Got close there. That's the first time we've asked that question. But if you think of the song, just a little for future reference, if you think of that song, Don't Stop, there's a couple of words in it that I think you'll go, oh, yeah, that could be it. That's it. We'll play again tomorrow here on the Two Guys and Chris Show. A couple of people getting to step number 5. Got to get all the way through 7. And only one person's ever done it. Are you next? Find out tomorrow here. Two Guys Named Chris Show.
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0: A couple of topics we touched on earlier that people are talking about and emailing about. One is two-wheel hardos. As we were talking about people using their phones all the time. Oh, it got started with the... there was a guy in a theater on his phone. This happened over the weekend. And someone else pepper sprayed him. And, of course, you can't pepper spray anybody. But Oliver's like, yeah, understand it. You know, yeah. People on the phone. Well, Katie Kay, who's a P1 listener, said, well, God forbid you have your phone in the theater. We have it everywhere else. You know, it's at dinner table. It's in the kids' plays. All these plays. In the car. You know, and that was an interesting point. It's like that's the one place we get outrage if somebody is on their phone. And then it got into like, well, what about people with earbuds and all that kind of stuff? Two-Wheel Hardo says, I'm 47. I have one earbud in almost all the time. One ear is free to hear the BS of the world. And the other ear is for something I actually want to be hearing. I think we should start a charity to provide people with earbuds so I don't have to listen to your trashy phone conversations while you're carrying one phone in one hand and you're on a speaker.
4: All right. Okay. I agree.
0: Okay. All right. All right. Yeah. Everybody gets
4: that's a good point.
0: Earbuds. And then an interesting point was brought up. Well, I guess, Rachel, you were saying that there's so many people in the grocery store now with their phones out. And you had a hard time like getting through yesterday.
4: Yeah, and it was the middle of the day.
0: Yeah.
4: I thought, you know, everybody would still be at work, but apparently nobody works.
0: Yeah.
4: And
0: a lot of crankiness in here today.
4: The grocery store was packed, and people would plant their carts right in front of every item I needed at the store and be on their phone.
0: Yeah.
4: And I couldn't, every aisle I needed, there was somebody on their phone with a cart. And I was like, what is this?
0: Yeah, the reason, I didn't know it. Biggie says it. He knows.
1: They're Instacart shoppers and DoorDashers.
0: Yeah, they're shopping for somebody else.
1: Yeah.
4: And that makes me even more angry.
0: Yeah. Mm-hmm. It's like half the people are shopping. Yeah, because so they have to have their phone. You know, they have to look at the order.
1: You all don't do this, but I do. I Instacart.
0: Mm-hmm.
1: And, you know, you can watch them shop live. I mean, so they have to click like, yes, found.
0: Mm-hmm.
1: And if something's out, they have to click, you know, oh, I got your substitution. Or they'll message you and say, what do you want?
0: Yeah.
1: So that's at this point. And I know people who do Instacart, and they're like, yeah, I do it myself, and I get mad at the other Instacart shoppers that are in my way.
0: Yeah.
1: But they're staring at their phone. They're probably Instacart, DoorDash.
0: Yeah.
1: They're shopping for someone.
4: Well, I'm out shopping for myself. That's crazy.
0: Yeah. What does that add to the bill if you have an Instacart shopper do it?
1: Well, I pay $9.99 a month for unlimited.
0: I see. And then do you tip the driver on top of that?
1: You're supposed to tip the driver if I get it delivered, but a lot of times you can do pickup for free.
0: Oh, so you'll have them do the shopping.
1: Yeah, they shop, yeah, and then you just swing by the same way and pick it up.
0: But I think we like go to, for instance, a Harris Teeter, and it's not Instacart doing it. It's just their employees.
1: They have their, yes, because each store still has their own.
0: So why would you Instacart instead of just going by?
1: Because if you want it delivered or you know, with me, I use both, so that's why I just use Instacart, even if it's pickup. 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
1: So you want to try to avoid.
0: Wow.
1: That's where like, I'll tell you one, Publix.
0: Oh, they mark up.
1: They mark up their prices on Instacart. 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
0: Sure. Or just go in and shop yourself.
1: Yeah, and like the stores that don't mark up, they advertise that heavily. Like Food Lion says, no markups.
0: Oh, they'll say it. That's that kind of old school that you're going in shopping at age 25. I like that.
4: I don't understand how you can get everything you need by, you know, scrolling for it.
0: Well, there are substitutions sometimes that they make too.
4: But I just mean like I can't visualize what I need at the store all the time. I'll make a list of the necessities and then I really have to walk through to like what am I going to eat this week?
0: Yeah.
4: I don't know how you can do that. I don't know how you can visualize everything you're going to eat in the week on your phone.
0: We do it occasionally. My wife does it a lot of times, and I'll stop by and pick it up, you know, from a grocery store, Harris Teeter, Food Lion.
1: Yeah.
0: And I just put it right in the car for it. Now, it is convenient. It is. But I usually just walk through and get that, like you're saying, because I can't.
20: But grocery shopping in person is so much fun.
0: You like it?
20: I love it. It's one of my favorite things to do.
0: Really?
20: Early on a Sunday, put the headphones in, and just peruse the aisles and shop for the week. It's an amazing feeling.
0: And do you stick to the list or do you go off?
20: No, I'll go off from time to time. Just if I see an impulse buy, I'll get it.
0: See, they certainly want people in their shop because of the impulse buy.
1: Yeah. I'm much better off not in the store.
0: That's probably why they mark up, because they miss out on the impulse buys.
1: Yeah,
0: of course, you don't want to be in that position. You're better off not. The other topic that we've touched on is people not getting jokes, like sense of humor not there. The way it came up was yesterday, as our first day back from vacation, and our sales manager, Richard, came into apparently everyone's office. I know he came into mine and BB Shea's, fist bump, great to have you back, great show. And then he said, by the way, Biggie missed some days. And I said, as a joke, we were canoodling together on the beach. And he completely didn't get it and said, I didn't know he went with you.
1: Does he need to go tell them he's just now missing work to go to the beach. And again, I want to point out, that'd be the last place you'd find me.
0: And I said, well, that was a joke.
1: If you think about it, Biggie don't do sand.
0: I said, I don't know.
4: I mean, did the canoodling part not get him there?
0: Yeah, it's like we were spooning on the beach. Oh, did Biggie go with you?
1: I would get stuck in the sand. I've heard all the jokes, okay? I don't need
0: don't
1: to
0: do
1: hear
0: the
1: it.
0: Whale joke. Don't say it.
20: The whale joke. You've avoided it?
0: Too easy.
1: Oh, yeah. It's you.
0: That's enough.
1: I mean, it's people live for that joke when a fat person gets on the beach.
0: I know.
1: Get her back in the water.
0: I know.
4: We were trying not to say that joke.
0: Yeah. Do you know, I saw there's a woman who used to work actually here who's gone on to great success, Whitney, who is on, what's the show called? My Big Fat Life, or
1: I think there's
4: Fabulous
1: Life.
0: Yeah, My Big Fat Life is just
1: that's it. Let me say this: My Big Fat Life is my life.
4: It's not. It's fabulous.
0: You should be on that show.
1: No, well, she's become fabulous from it.
0: Yes, she has.
1: She's now. I think she's had like 18 seasons of that show.
0: Yes, she has. And in the first one, I was watching first couple episodes. I watched it. It's on
20: TLC.
0: What's that stand for? The Learning Channel.
1: As it used to.
0: It's very educational. Yes. This show is very educational.
1: It's changed through the years.
20: It's right after Honey Boo Boo.
1: Yeah. And you won't believe my weird addiction or whatever, where it's people who do things like eat their sofas.
0: I've learned a lot. That's a very educational show.
1: Yeah, I learned I'm not as weird as this guy. He eats a sofa.
0: Remember Honey Boo Boo? They were so poor, their spaghetti sauce was take a stick of butter and melt it in ketchup.
1: Yep.
0: That was literally
4: spaghetti.
1: Spaghetti.
0: Yeah.
1: Oh, my. We'd like to film you.
0: Well, when Whitney was on this very first couple episodes, they filmed it here. I mean, I knew her, sort of.
1: That's why you went to watch it, too, was it was like one of those where you're like, I know that place.
0: I know the place. And she was walking into some store, and somebody drove by. Like, she was just being followed into the store, and somebody drove by and said, it's a beached whale, roll her back in the water. And I thought, that was staged. That is not real. No way does somebody see somebody who's a little overweight and yell that.
4: Something staged in reality TV?
0: But I later saw her. And like 2 or 3 years later, and brought it up to her, and she said, no, that really happened. I just don't believe that.
1: Look, I've been fat my entire life, various sizes of fat.
0: Yeah.
1: Very few times have I ever truly been yelled out.
0: Yes.
1: You know,
0: nobody's that stupid.
4: I mean, I feel like people might stare at you.
0: They think it.
1: Oh, God, they think it. I mean, I get stared at.
0: Yeah.
1: All the time. I mean, I told you when I would fly, I used to joke. My favorite joke was I'd pull out my ticket as I'm walking down the aisle because people would see me coming down the aisle and be like, oh, Christ. So if I had somebody who was staring at me hard, I'd stop at their aisle and be like, I think that's me right in the middle. I mean, stared at, but very rare. I mean, no one has really been ballsy enough to be like,
0: of course not.
1: Hey, fatty.
0: I told our sales guy, Richard, you do that. I don't get it.
1: Where did Biggie fly to?
0: I don't get it. Why is Biggie flying?
1: Was it a cargo jet? Did they do that thing where they drop them back and roll them out?
0: Yeah. One time I was sitting on the beach with our friend Andrew, and he's very health conscious. He used to be heavier, and then he lost a lot of weight. And a woman came walking down the beach, very heavy, and he nudged me. He goes, look at this.
4: Oh, my gosh.
0: Yeah. I said, I refuse. I said, I'm not. I will not. Because I have a dear friend, my dearest friend in the world. He's overweight, and I just refuse to do that. And they're like, he can't even be out here. He's so fat.
1: Now, the last place you'll find me is sand.
2: Oh, I don't get it.
4: I thought he was there with you at the beach.
1: Look, if you see me at the beach and I'm going to the water, don't stop me.
4: He's on a mission.
1: He's had enough.
0: Now, wait a minute. If you weren't there, who was I spooning? What? What is going on here? Coming up here on the Two Guys Named Chris show, America Inside the Numbers. How an iced coffee can cost you your job. That's next. Two Guys Named Chris show.
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0: America Inside the Numbers. Here we are. It's the first day of fall. Reports are in that there has been a plummet in searches and buying pumpkin spice products and pumpkin spice latte this year.
20: There's a backlash. It's happened.
0: Is that what it is, the backlash?
20: Well, and I'm going to tell you, I've studied this. There's a backlash.
0: Mm-hmm.
20: And Apple has really pushed in heavy here.
0: Mean the flavor
20: of apple? Apple, like apple caramel, apple strudel.
4: It'd be like apple cider. Cinnamon.
20: Yes.
0: Yes. McDonald's did not have a pumpkin spice mm-hmm. this year. Instead, they replaced it with caramel apple pie latte at McDonald's.
20: Yeah. Apple is really getting a heavy push. Mm-hmm. And I think...
0: That's big apple. Big apple. Sound
20: yeah. So, yeah. Yeah. Now, you know I love pumpkin spice.
0: I know you do.
20: I have been on record that it may be my favorite flavor, although I do love the apple themes as well. I love fall flavors.
0: Mm-hmm.
20: But I really blame the internet for the pumpkin spice backlash because now it's getting nickel-backed.
0: Yeah.
20: It's become cool to hate pumpkin spice.
0: Right.
20: Now, I know if you've always hated it and stood by your guns, that's fine. But
4: I was always cool. Yeah.
0: Me too.
20: Yeah. So, but I think it's getting nickel-backed where people are now going, well, I don't like pumpkin spice.
0: Yeah.
20: I like apple cider flavors.
0: Yeah, right. And I do agree with you. Do you think, I was reading a little bit on why there's such a downturn now on pumpkin spice after years of growth. And one theory is just oversaturation, that there's so much pumpkin spice.
20: Yeah, and it's I've come around to your side on it's too early.
0: Well, I agree with that. I mean, it's been out a month almost from Starbucks.
20: Yeah, I mean, as soon as we wrapped 4th of July,
0: pumpkin spice,
20: it started popping
4: up. When it came out this year, it was approximately 104 degrees outside.
20: Yeah.
0: Honestly, today's the first day of fall. Today is the day they should be dropping the pumpkin spice. You know, this should be all the fall flavors should 100%. Come out today. Even now.
20: Yeah.
0: I mean, I always think of it as an October, November thing, but today would be a good day to drop. Instead, they go like August 25th, which is, I mean, it's still in the heat of summer.
20: Yeah.
0: Mm-hmm. You know, it's still very, very hot. That's another thing. Hot weather. I think fewer people want these hot.
20: Drink. Yeah.
0: I did see that, talking about oversaturation, you can actually now be buried in a pumpkin spice casket, if you would like. There is one company, Titan Casket, has introduced a pumpkin spice themed coffin, $1,600, which is probably about the going rate for it.
20: That's actually not a bad deal.
2: Yeah, that's actually cheaper than most coffins.
20: Yes, caskets are expensive.
4: So what makes it pumpkin spice? Is it scented?
0: No, I thought that too. It's a traditional casket with orange exterior, white interior, and the idea is we're celebrating your love of pumpkin spice. They are considering for next pumpkin spice season adding a scented element to it where you would smell. But I think that would be in poor taste at the funeral. You know,
2: what you say to yourself, God, what is that great smell?
4: I think it's a great idea.
0: Maybe. Maybe yeah. That's what you would do.
2: I know. I do feel like we've made everything pumpkin spice.
0: Oh, yeah.
2: To the point of we have dude wipes
0: that are pumpkin spice.
2: That's right. Pumpkin spice scented.
0: I mean, who cares? I mean, that's your ass. Yeah. That you're talking about being pumpkin spice.
2: I don't want that mixed with pumpkin spice.
0: No, God.
2: Smell.
0: That seems awful, doesn't it?
2: Yeah.
4: What happens if you walk by and somebody's like, he smells good?
0: He smells great. Maybe.
2: Although they also made dude wipes like bomb pop flavored around the 4th of July. They called it poopsicle.
0: Really?
2: Yes.
0: Do you think that does increase sales of dude wipes?
2: No. And here's why. They didn't sell a lot of them, and at one big box store, they became really cheap.
0: Oh, really?
2: Because I bought a case of them.
0: Oh, you did?
2: I'm a dude wipe fan.
0: I knew you are. I know.
2: They were like $6 less than the other ones, and I was like, oh, I'll get those. I don't care.
0: I think dude wipes was a Shark Tank thing. That's a smart thing,
2: I think you're right. Yeah.
0: Because it was like, let's market totally to guys who have never been into that kind of thing and call it dude wipes, even though they're the same as all the other wipes, you know, just flavored. I mean, just scents.
2: But I think
4: flavored.
0: Yeah. Oh my God.
2: But yeah. I don't think poopsicle sold well.
0: No, it wouldn't.
2: So it became discounted, and I'm like, oh, stack it up.
0: Yeah,
2: let's go.
0: Just get it. Yeah,
4: I don't think you should put anything scented in that part of your body. Remember during COVID when, you know, the toilet paper was scarce, nobody would buy the scented toilet paper.
2: I was always told not to buy that.
4: No, yeah. I mean, I have sensitive skin head to toe, so I wouldn't buy anything scented for that part of my body.
0: They say that you're right. I don't believe you should be doing that either. There's also, now this. Tell me how you feel about this. These are all fall-themed items here, retail. Brock's is making candy corn perfume. Candy corn, and you don't like candy corn.
4: No.
0: I heard you report this, in fact, on our air. You were doing a weekend shift.
4: Yep. And I think I called it the worst candy ever invented.
0: I really think you're wrong on that. No. Candy corn is really...
2: No, I like a candy corn.
4: Were you guys rage baiting me right now? There's no way I'm in a room with three people that like candy corn.
0: I've always liked
2: it. You don't even like the pumpkin marshmallows?
4: No.
0: You don't like those.
4: No, okay, you guys are kidding me right now.
2: No, I swear, it's delicious.
4: When I was a kid, I thought it was great because it was full of sugar.
0: Yeah.
4: But now I realize it tastes disgusting.
0: No, it's delicious.
2: Oh. I love candy corn.
4: Do you guys like bite the colors off individually?
0: Yes. Okay. I start at the tip like it's his head, and I take it.
2: No, I'm not that crazy.
0: And then I look at it real close, and then I take the body, and then I'm left with just that fat bottom part, and that's the best.
2: I wish you were Biggie. I'd eat you.
0: Well, it's shaped like you.
2: Very much so.
0: So there you are. And I just take a little head off of it. You know?
4: I cannot believe you guys.
0: Oh, I love that. I do. You said, I was listening to us. You were on our air on the weekend. I was like, oh, there's Rachel. What's she doing on Saturday? And I was like, am I supposed to be there?
2: What station am I
0: listening to? And you were saying that candy corn perfume is awful because it's modeled after the worst candy there is. And I was surprised.
4: If it smells like candy corn, I mean, I can't even imagine putting that all. Would you wear that?
0: I wouldn't wear it as a scent. In fact, I'm not. It doesn't. If you smell it, it doesn't even have a scent. If you had a bowl of candy corn, it doesn't smell like anything. I don't know. I don't think this is the reason you don't like it, but Patton Oswalt has a comedy piece about how terrible candy corn is. And that's probably 25 years old. And I think when that became popular and started going online and everything around Halloween is when people started saying, oh, it's terrible.
4: It was like the pumpkin spice thing where it was cool to start hating.
0: Exactly.
4: I get
2: not,
4: that.
2: I did not grow up with candy corn hate like you see now.
0: Right, no. No.
2: You see it truly.
4: Maybe it's bled over because since I was a little older than a small child, I haven't liked it.
0: You don't like it. I think that stand up piece has a lot to do with it because grew up with it. And it was, oh, it's perfect. And it's in our house in October and we love it. You know, it was fantastic. This is selling very well by contrast now. Costco has something called the Monster Mash Chocolate Head. It is a 5.5-pound Frankenstein monster head. I've seen it. Made entirely of Belgian milk chocolate. It comes with a small wooden mallet. You smash Frankenstein's head open, and there's more candy inside.
2: Ah, okay.
0: How about that? Mm-hmm. $55 for it.
2: Oh, that's not bad.
0: It's huge. Baby Shay's face. What?
2: No.
0: That's
2: $55.
0: Not $55.
2: I didn't think that was that bad.
0: $55.
2: I know it's 5 pounds, but damn.
0: Inside is a pound of gummy body parts. So you have the chocolate on the outside and the gummy stuff on the inside.
20: You can't mix flavor profiles like that. Chocolate and gummy together? No.
0: I don't want
2: that. Oh, so you're not like a fan of, what is it, dirt cake or whatever?
20: No. I can't do
0: that. Oh, I don't like that either.
2: No. Really?
0: Yeah, I hate that. My daughter puts gummy worms when we go to like the... the yogurt places, frozen yogurt. She'll put gummy worms and M&Ms. I'm like, that's ridiculous.
2: Oh, yeah. Dirt cake is very popular.
0: Yeah, it is. I guess that's what this is.
2: I think it's fun for a Halloween party. Mm-hmm. And I don't know. I didn't think 55 was that strikingly outrageous for...
0: It's designed as a centerpiece.
2: Yeah.
0: Rather than something one person would eat, Costco lists it at 71 servings of candy.
2: Yeah.
0: So if you have it as a dessert for a big party, you got 71 servings for $55. And it is sold out at most Costco's. And I did see it. It looks exactly like Frankenstein.
2: Yeah. You let the kids take the mallet and crack the head. There you go.
0: I'm sure they love that. You know, that's just something, that, of course, they're going to love
2: that. Oh, yes. Looks good.
0: You like it. Yeah.
2: It does look like Frankenstein. Yeah.
0: You know, we were talking about pumpkin spice and that kind of thing a minute ago. And I saw a woman today. I think Rachel saw this, too. She was saying that, and she's like an expert on hiring, and she runs a firm, and she's saying that a lot of young people right out of college, Gen Zers, come into the job interview with a cold brew or a coffee drink of some sort, and it's off-putting to her. This is the reason. Here she is talking about interviews, job interviews, while you're holding your cold brew.
3: My Gen Z candidates are showing up to their interviews with iced coffee, iced latte in hand, and here's how I perceive that as a recruiter with 16 years of experience that deals with mostly Fortune 500 super buttoned up corporations. It is perceived that when you show up with an iced coffee or an iced latte, that this interview is just like a stop on your list of errands for the day. It looks like you went to Target, then you went to Starbucks, now you're stopping by your interview, then you're on to the next thing. Don't show up with the iced coffee or the iced latte.
0: I would not like that if I were the boss, if somebody came in with a coffee, with a latte.
2: But most offices, people do that.
0: I don't want it on the interview.
20: Not the interview.
0: No, I wouldn't.
2: No, yeah, I'm
0: not
2: going to
0: show up with a can of Diet Coke at my interview.
2: No.
0: I'll drink it at my desk,
4: It's a bad look, and I think I would see that if it was a Starbucks cup. I'd say, oh, they're going to be late to work every day.
0: Because they're going to stop at Starbucks every day.
4: Yeah.
0: So that would be an off-putting. I would, if another candidate had equal experience and I thought they were the same, I'd choose the one that didn't bring the coffee.
2: I'll tell you this. I think if it were just a hot coffee, they'd be taken more seriously. It's somebody showing up with an iced coffee that I think is rage baits people into.
4: Or the place from a coffee shop. Like if I brought something like this in, I made it at home.
0: A water bottle.
4: I think that that's a little bit more respectable. I think if you're coming in with a plastic cup every day, you're just not taking it seriously.
0: Well, how many people in 1992 were in line in the lobby for a job interview and then went into the boss's office carrying a cup of coffee? Zero.
2: Zero.
0: Nobody did that. You don't do that. You go in, you want to put your best foot forward, you want to dress the best you can. And it's all about the job. Now, if they offer you a bottle of water or a coffee,
2: something like that,
0: if you want to take it.
2: Yeah,
0: if they said,
2: hey, while you're waiting in the lobby, we have a coffee machine.
0: Yeah.
2: I do think the iced coffee gives a different element to it.
0: Oh, I agree. And I think if it is from a Starbucks, it gives a different element too. Do you know, I would never have the guts to do this. Great radio story that goes along with this. I would never have the guts to do this. But there was a guy who used to be on the radio, very popular program in Raleigh, G105. the Showgram. Do you remember that show? Do you know it? Bob.
2: Oh, I do.
0: You know that. It's Bob and Madison. Very popular show for a time. And in fact, that was my first ever radio station. That's where I was told you'll never work in a market larger than Raleigh, North Carolina. And I have that chip on my shoulder.
2: Mm-hmm.
0: And I have not.
4: It's not too late.
2: Nailed it.
0: It may be too late.
4: You're still here, okay?
0: Maybe too late.
2: It was amazing how accurate that was at the time.
0: I am still here. We are not as large as Raleigh, and I'm getting a little long in the tooth. I'm getting.
4: No, you're going to live to 100.
0: Well, I am going to live to 100, but am I going to work to 100? I don't know.
2: Not here.
4: You'll be on to bigger and better things.
0: I told you, a guy told me I was in the gym.
2: I wouldn't say better.
4: Okay, you'll be on to other things.
2: I think he'll be working in a bigger store. here's your cart.
0: Remember the guy at the gym who said he moved out of town 20 years ago, and I saw him at the gym the other day. He goes, my wife and I just moved back into town after 24 years. When I left, you were doing a radio show. I said, yeah. He goes, what are you doing now? The same radio show.
4: You're never going to believe this.
2: No, seriously. What are you doing?
0: He's like, seriously, what? The same radio show. I think this laughter in the morning that we share is what keeps me looking so young.
4: Okay.
2: Who said that? Did you just make that up?
0: Yes. I think what we share here, this camaraderie, this team building, this laughter, is what keeps me looking 20 years younger than I am.
2: Who, did somebody tell you at your haircut place?
0: No one said that. I made that up. Here's what happened on the Bob and Madison show, probably 20 years ago. You know Molly Ringwald? She was in Breakfast Club. She was a very hot actress in the 80s. You know that. Well, she was in Raleigh to do a play at the whatever their center is. The what is it called? It was a big
2: DPAC.
0: DPAC. They're DPAC. And so she's scheduled to be in the studio, the radio studio, with Bob and Madison. And I was told this story by his boss, who later became our boss. And so she shows up about 15 or 20 minutes late for the interview. They have her scheduled at 8 o'clock. She gets there like 8:18. She comes in, she's holding a Starbucks cup. He starts the interview, and he's like, you know, whatever, Molly Ringwald. And she goes, sorry, I'm late, but I have to have my coffee. And so she was 20 minutes late because they literally stopped for coffee, and it made them 20 minutes late because they were in line at Starbucks. And he said, the show host said, let me get this straight. You chose to be 20 minutes late to our show so you could stop and get that coffee. And she said, I have to have caffeine in the morning, and started laughing. And he said, get out. Get out right now.
4: Period.
0: Now, would I ever do that? No.
2: No. You would have been...
0: I loved it.
2: Seething.
0: Oh, inside. And when she left...
2: would have messed up your grid.
0: Yes. And when she left, I would have been so angry at her off the air.
2: Off the air. But on the air, you just said, oh, it's fine.
0: I love Starbucks.
2: I love coffee too, sister. Knowing you don't drink coffee.
0: That's right.
2: Oh, my caffeine too. Ooh, yeah.
4: Is that a pumpkin spice?
0: I love a pumpkin spice latte. Yeah. Earlier the better. Yeah. Come on, sister.
2: I also feel like he got a little shine off that. Mm-hmm. But I also feel like that you could bully Molly Ringwald. Like, I mean, what is she going to do?
0: Yeah, exactly. Yeah. She Molly Ringwald.
2: Yeah.
0: You think I'm doing that to Rob Lowe or Emilio Estevez?
2: I don't think if Jennifer Aniston had been there.
0: No.
2: I think he, and don't get me wrong, I think he took his moment. Smart.
0: You know what our boss said to us? It was like a training exercise. And he said the listeners absolutely loved it.
2: Of course.
0: You know, because he chased her on out. Now, he gave up the interview with Molly Ringwald, but who cares?
4: But they probably promoted it, like, coming up next.
0: But they also got in trouble with the DPAC, because the DPAC had spent money to have the guest on the show, right? One time we had a comedian, you know, we have stand-up comedians come in, and he came in on a Friday, and he was insulting to our receptionist, and he was a jerk to us.
2: Everyone.
0: To everyone. You know who I'm talking about.
2: Oh, yeah.
0: And I got very close. I just heard the Molly Ringwald story, and I got very close to doing it, but I chickened out. I couldn't do it. I couldn't bring myself to say, get out.
2: And
0: don't be rude to our receptionist. Yeah. You know, because
2: the whole thing was he was just bashing everything. He's like, I don't even know why I'm here doing this.
0: It's like, well, then get out. But I didn't say that, you know.
4: So if somebody came in here and they were being mean to me, you wouldn't tell them to get out?
0: No.
2: No.
0: No.
2: No,
0: of course not. We need the guests and we need the money.
4: Yeah. Okay. Fair enough.
0: I can't do any of that.
2: Yeah.
0: But in fairness to me, when they left, I'd be really commiserating with it. Be like, he was so mean to you.
4: Thank you.
0: Yeah, I'd do that.
2: I can't believe we did a whole promotion where somebody paid to come in and be mean to you, but we did.
0: Yes, we did. That's what it would be like. I'm sorry in advance. When that happens, I'm not going to be able to defend you. No. But it was the closest I ever came to actually.
2: I remember that day. Yeah. That guy was an ass.
0: He was an ass. Yeah. And I actually almost stood up to him, but chickened out. Well, Bob stood up to Molly Ringwald. He's no longer in the industry.
2: Nope.
0: Oh, there you have it. He's no longer there. We have a game, Big Money Celebrity Birthday Game. Let me see what we have today. Two Hall of Fame, Rock and Roll Hall of Famers, singers, okay? Big-time basketball player, NBA. The star, or one of the stars, of one of the greatest

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11: 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On second thought, no, you couldn't. 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
12: So here, as we play the Big Money Celebrity Birthday Game, chance for you to be a winner. Here's how the celebrity birthday game works. We have Brent on the line, we have Justin, we have Mitchell. Now, they will be choosing either Red Rachel, Biggie, or BB Shay to play for them, guessing celebrity ages. If you're within 5 years, that's 5 points. At the end of the game, we have the points, a low score win. These celebrities all have a birthday either today or this week. Pretty big names here, although one of them is a little out, a little iffy. Let's go to Brent, who's first. Brent, you can have Biggie, you can have BB Shay, or you can have Red Rachel. Who you got?
13: I will take Niggy, please.
12: All right.
14: We're still doing that? No, it's not.
12: Woo.
15: Some might not get the reference.
12: It's a throwback. I'll have to explain it now.
15: Time is key here.
12: Explain it. Once, BB Shay.

0: Well, I believe we were playing this game or a game, and someone chose Biggie, and he had a keystroke error, and the word on the screen was Niggy, and I'm convinced he was trying to get me fired.
1: Yeah.
0: Because I said, oh, you've got Niggy playing for you.
2: But not everybody may know that.
0: That's right. That's right. That was a while back. We got him a new keyboard for his fingers. All right, Justin, you can have Red Rachel or BB Shea. Who you got?
3: I got BB Shea.
0: BB Shea. By the way, BB Shea beat Red Rachel in overtime yesterday in a fantastic game. Got down to the deceased celebrity, Barbara Walters, and he beat her by 1 year. Very nicely done. Mitchell, Red Rachel will play for you today.
4: All right.
0: All right. Let's see what happens. Again, I'll give you the celebrity name. You write down how old you think they're turning either today or this week. We'll add the scores at the end of the game. Joan Jett. I give a damn about my reputation. This is my favorite Joan Jett. Even more so than...
1: I'm with you.
0: Yeah, it's great. And she's better known for I Love Rock and Roll, but this song is just as raw. She was a rock star when she was with The Runaways before launching her career with Joan Jett and the Blackhearts. Her biggest hits are Bad Reputation, Do You Want to Touch Me, and probably the biggest, I Love Rock and Roll. I think she's really, really good.
1: Yeah.
0: We had a call once from our P1, who's deceased now.
1: Tony.
0: And he was at a Joan Jett show. And he thought she was, like, giving him the eye.
1: Oh, he loved her.
0: Yeah, he did.
1: He pushed his way to the front of the stage.
0: And she flicked sweat from her chin down onto him, and he just let it rain down on him. And he's like, yeah, she's lesbian, but I didn't care.
1: Oh, yeah, as he put it at the time, he goes, I didn't know she was, yeah. Next,
0: we're moving on. She was singing this song. He's like, I love
1: her. Yeah.
0: And he went right up front, and she flicked sweat. Yeah. He let it just drip down on it.
5: It's so easy to convince yourself that the person on stage is looking right at you.
0: I know.
5: Well, they can't even see you.
0: He did.
1: She was not.
0: No, she was not.
5: He's looking at the woman behind him.
0: Yes. Later, he felt dumb because he found out she was a lesbian.
1: And thought, oh, man.
0: That's not who I thought she was. All right. BB Shea, Joan Jett.
2: 67.
0: Biggie.
1: I said younger. I said 63.
0: Red Rachel.
5: I guess 65.
0: 68.
1: Wow.
0: She was a teenage star with the Runaways, it says.
1: Yeah.
0: How about that? 1 point for BB Shea. 3 for Red Rachel. 5 for Biggie. Let's think about that now. I Love Rock and Roll was a big hit. I think that was 1980s. That's 46 years ago.
1: Oh, so I was trying to do, because Runaways, they were teenagers. Mm-hmm.
0: Correct. So I Love Rock and Roll was 80. She'd been 22. Yeah. Only 22 when she had Crazy. I Love Rock and Roll, yes. Okay, so the score is 1 point for BB Shea, 3 for Red Rachel, 5 for Biggie. Did that already. We have, I'm going to say, a bigger rock star than Joan Jett. You know him as Bruce Springsteen.

0: I don't need to say another word. Mr. Bruce Springsteen.
1: No. I used to listen to him. I don't anymore.
0: Too lib.
1: Too lib.
0: Sorry. Too
1: I
0: lib.
1: Guess you want me to guess this lib's age.
0: He's won Grammys. He won an Oscar for this Philadelphia. Streets of Philadelphia. Good song. It's his biggest hit. Courtney Cox.
2: That's
0: in the,
2: right.
0: In the video.
2: Legendary.
0: I love his music. I really do.
3: I
0: do love it.
3: Underrated album and song, Tunnel of Love. I love that song.
0: So I'm in concert. Got a t-shirt. What?
3: Wow.
0: There you go.
3: Scared to wear it.
0: I won't wear it now. See, Liv?
3: Yeah.
0: Sorry.
2: I like to bring that up because my dad, you know how my parents are.
0: Oh, I know they are.
2: Very to the right.
0: Yeah.
2: And my dad saw Bruce Springsteen one time, and I bring that up all the time.
0: Oh, I didn't know he was gay.
2: I know.
0: Dang. Wow. Crazy, man. Oh, horrible.
3: Yeah.
0: How awful is Bruce Springsteen?
3: Oh, man. If he was a fan, too, I bet he hated that.
0: Whoa,
3: he had to change
0: man.
3: Everything.
0: What a terrible person he is.
2: You got to pretend like you don't like his music now. It's terrible.
3: So you got to do a lot of pretending you don't like things now.
0: He's awful. Okay, how old is he today, B.B. Chang?
3: 73.
0: You have the lead, Biggie.
3: I said older, 76.
0: And Red Rachel.
2: I said 77.
0: One of you has it exactly right. Our new leader, Red Rachel. He is 77 today. He's getting on up there, isn't he?
3: Yeah.
0: Is he touring anymore, or is it done?
3: I think he's getting ready to again.
0: Again?
3: I thought so.
0: Wow. I didn't know. I won't see it. Too liberal.
3: No.
2: He said he's trying to tone it down.
0: Yeah, I think I've heard that, too. I do... You know, not to get off, but I do wish that he would just play the music. You know, I know where his
3: that's what everybody wants, yeah.
0: But I mean, he feels a higher calling and feels like he's got a platform to say what he wants to say. And that's
3: I mean, you've had a rough week with Ed Sheeran. And
0: oh
3: Macklemore.
0: God, I know Ed Sheeran, man, and you know how much I love Ed Sheeran and that Macklemore thing. I didn't even get involved in it. Plus, when I tried to explain it to everybody at the beach, and Chris Dim said. You could not be more wrong about this story.
3: Yeah.
0: I said Ed Sheeran went to the mat for Macklemore.
3: And didn't. I don't know what it is. I just picture Ed Sheeran as like a small kind of like, I feel like it's like bullying one of the hobbits from Lord of the Rings.
0: That's like, so true.
3: So like he's just this kind of small guy. So people just out there scream at him. He's like, I don't know.
2: And it's he so didn't true. Even do it.
0: And then he started crying and everything on the stage. Oh my goodness. Rough week. NBA Hall of Famer Scottie Pippen. Michael Jordan's right-hand man. One of the greatest basketball players of all time, but never the greatest on the team. He did win 6 NBA championships, was an all-star 7 times, and a member of 2 Olympic gold medal winning teams. Scottie Pippen. Always felt he was a little overrated, but I don't think I'm right on that.
3: He and Jordan aren't close anymore.
0: No, they're not. No. He was Do you know this story? I think you were here when he came by, weren't you?
3: Oh, God, yeah. I remember that day.
0: One day he got out of a limo out front here, and Chris Dim said, that's Scottie Pippen. And I said, yeah, you wish. Right.
3: He's carrying elbow cream.
0: He was selling elbow cream at the time. And he came in, and he walked by the door, and I said, come on in and be interviewed. And we just talked to him about basketball for like 20 minutes.
3: Right.
0: He's really nice.
3: Oh, he's super nice, but he's kind of gotten a little bitter about his own...
0: Well, you know, in that documentary, they went all in. After Jordan left, he refused to go in the game because the game-winning shot was not designed for him. The play was drawn up for Tony Kukoc.
3: Yeah.
0: And then Kukoc made the shot to win the game.
3: And, you know, he was always mad about what he was paid.
0: Yeah.
3: He got a bad contract.
0: That was his fault, though.
3: Yeah. That was all his. Yeah.
0: I mean, I like him, but he signed a bad deal. It's like nobody held a gun to your head, you know? And I think he was probably always a little jealous because he was never going to be the best player on that team.
3: No.
0: You know that. But he got 6 rings out of it, and he is an all-time great.
3: Oh, yeah.
0: Scottie Pippen. Okay. Where do you go to college? I don't even know.
4: Arkansas State?
3: State,
0: right. Arkansas State. Best basketball player out of Arkansas State.
3: Without a doubt.
0: I don't know who else went there. I have no idea. I mean, it could be, you know, who knows? Kevin Durant could have gone. No, he went to Texas. He went to Texas. How old is he today, B.B. Shea?
5: 66.
0: This is advantage you. You're an NBA man. Biggie.
3: 63.
0: And Red Rachel.
2: Oh, I said 61.
0: One of you has it exactly right. It's Red Rachel.
2: What?
0: He's 61.
3: Wow.
0: Well, Jordan's about 64, I believe, or 65.
3: Yeah.
0: Pippen came along a bit later than him. So Red Rachel has the lead now by 5, 3 points. Biggie has 8. B.B. Shea has 10. Happy birthday to one of the stars of Seinfeld. He played George Costanza. His name is Jason Alexander.
6: I'm going to get right to the point. It's come to my attention that you and the cleaning woman have engaged in sexual intercourse on the desk in your office. Is that correct? Who said that?
5: She did.
6: Was that wrong? Should I not have done that? I tell you, I gotta plead ignorance on this thing, because if anyone had said anything to me at all when I first started here that that sort of thing was frowned upon... You know, because I've worked in a lot of offices, and I tell you, people do that all the time.
0: I heard him say on a podcast, saw him on a podcast say that was his favorite line of that show ever.
3: It's
0: that was
3: one
0: that
3: of the
0: wrong.
3: Funniest things I've still, and I do that a lot too. And he,
0: was that wrong? When he said that, he was like, this line, and he delivered it absolutely perfectly.
3: Yeah.
0: You know? I got to tell you, I can't plead ignorance on this. Definitely most known for playing on Seinfeld. He was also in the movie with Julia Roberts, Pretty Woman.
3: He was the bad guy in Pretty Woman.
0: When I saw him on Seinfeld for the first time, I was like, oh, that's like... Douche.
3: Yeah.
0: Pretty Woman, yeah. He's also had a successful stage career. He won a Tony for his performance in the Broadway musical Jerome Robbins. And has worked extensively as a voice actor, comedian, and director as well. Done pretty well. And you know, a good story about him in the, you may not know the episode, but it's very famous, where he has to go into the ocean to get a golf, or he's trying to save a whale.
3: Marine biologist.
0: He pretends to be a marine biologist, so he walks into the ocean. And the final scene of it is they're all at the usual booth there in the restaurant. And Kramer had, what was causing the whale problems was Kramer had hit golf balls into the ocean and one had landed in the blowhole. Well, that was not written into the script at all. And Larry David and Jerry Seinfeld thought of the scene 30 minutes before they did the scene. And they said to Jason Alexander, you're going to have like a 2-minute monologue here. Can you memorize really quickly? And they wrote it out on a piece of notebook paper and he memorized it. And so the ending of the episode was completely different than had been planned.
3: That's
0: and
3: great.
0: And Jason Alexander said it was, I had to memorize that in 2 minutes. And it just
3: wild.
0: Did it. It's incredible. Yeah. Obviously one of the all time greats. Jason Alexander played that part really well too, obviously. B.B. Shea, how old is he today?
7: 62.
0: You're trailing now. You had the lead. Now you're trailing. Biggie.
7: 63.
0: And Red Rachel.
2: I said 67.
0: One of you has it exactly right. Red Rachel.
2: What?
3: He's that old?
0: 67 today.
3: Wow.
0: That's right. George Costanza is 67. Well, show came out in 89. So that's 37 years. So it was 30 when it started.
2: Yeah, I was kind of doing I was doing friends math.
0: No, yeah.
3: Well, how old is Jerry? I thought Jerry was mid-60s.
0: He's like 73 now.
3: Jerry is?
0: Jerry's getting pretty old, yeah. He's up
3: my
0: in his
3: God,
0: 70s.
3: What's happening to me?
0: You're getting older.
3: I know. I'm freezing people in my mind in age. I'm doing the you.
0: You're doing me. I always freeze people in my mind.
3: What was that, 5 years ago? It was 20.
0: I told you.
3: Yeah.
0: After watching Charlie's Angels last night, these gals look great. They're fantastic. Okay, this is a runaway so far. Red Rachel, 3 points. You've gotten three in a row right. That's really well done. Biggie has 12. B.B. Shea has 15. The good news for you guys is she probably hasn't heard of the final celebrity, and the final celebrity is Julio Iglesias. Are you familiar with Julio Iglesias? He sings this song.
8: To all the girls I want.
0: He's one of the most successful Latin American performers of all time. This is with Willie Nelson, a number one hit. It's a Spanish language recording artist, Julio Iglesias. But he's also got a famous son, doesn't he?
3: Enrique
0: Iglesias. He's Enrique Iglesias' father. His son is one of the major pop stars. But he has sold more records across the world. Julio Iglesias. Now, for you, Red Rachel, all you have to do is protect. You are leading by 9 points. So as long as you're within 9, you're going
8: to
0: win.
8: To all the girls who share my life.
0: There's Willie. That's Willie Nelson.
3: Yeah.
0: Okay, B.B. Shea, you got to get it right and hope. How old for Julio Iglesias?
7: 76.
0: 76. Biggie.
7: 90.
0: Wow. And Red Rachel.
2: I said 80.
0: 83. Easy win, Red Rachel. Nicely done. 6 points she has. 19 for Biggie, 22 for B.B. Shea. Boy, you played very, very well today.
3: Yeah.
2: I don't know how.
0: That's 2 days in a row. You played very, very well. Coming up here next, 3 very popular TV shows premiered on this date, different years. One bigger than the next. That's next. Two Guys Named Chris Show.
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0: Ben Rachel has just said the most disgusting thing I've heard in quite some time. So Red Rachel lives in a rented home.
3: And what did you do yesterday? You just said, yeah.
2: So 6 months ago when I moved in, I noticed the shower drain was like not draining as well as it could be. And it's just gotten worse and worse and worse. And I don't really shed a lot of hair. So I'm like, I got to get to the bottom of this. And took the drain out, like took the drain cover out. And I put a glove on and I pulled out probably years worth of hair and buildup. And I scrubbed it out and it was so satisfying. It was.
3: But it's not your hair.
2: Yeah, but I had a glove on. I didn't touch it.
14: That'd be so gross for me.
2: What's worse is the backup of the water that all touched that.
0: Yeah, you're standing
2: on my feet. Yeah, so now that doesn't happen anymore.
3: God, that's so gross.
0: So it doesn't back up. It worked.
2: It fixed the problem.
0: Oh, yeah. God. Did you try like Liquid Plumber or something or Drano first?
2: I did that once. I don't like to use that because I know it's not good for the pipes and all that. But I did it once and it helped, but then the problem came back worse, which tends to happen. So
0: there is a satisfaction in pulling all that gunk out of there.
2: And I have this little brush, which I threw away after that. Like I could kind of get in there and I took a picture of it. It's disgusting. It's
14: satisfying
2: amazing.
14: If it's yours, but if I knew it was somebody else's, that'd be like, no.
0: You should have used your fiance's toothbrush and just put it right back where it was.
2: Good idea. He hasn't done anything bad in a couple of days.
15: What'd you do that for? What'd I do?
0: That's a friend's joke. That's Joey used.
2: I had to use the red one to clean out the drain.
0: 32 years ago today, Friends premiere. I remember where I was.
2: Me too.
0: Same place.
14: Did you know that when you watched it, were you like, I'm going to like this? Like,
0: no, I didn't watch it at first.
14: Okay.
0: Somebody told me 6 episodes in, roughly, this is really funny and a good show, and I think you'd like it. The first one I saw was. Ross and Rachel go to the laundromat. Rachel knows it.
2: I think that was a great first episode to see, too.
0: I did like it.
2: The first couple aren't great.
0: Yeah. And it was very, very good. 10 seasons, 1994, this date, 32 years ago, today. Friends.
14: What was that Thursday lineup, Ryan? It was Friends,
0: Seinfeld. ER. Yeah. ER started the same day.
14: Wow.
0: ER was also 32 years ago today. You talk about it. And I chose wrong. Chicago Hope was the other medical drama.
14: Oh, you went Chicago Hope
0: for 4 weeks. And then my friend said, you're on the wrong show, man.
14: Yeah.
0: And I went over to ER and I loved it.
14: I remember my parents talking about ER and they were like, this show is great. They loved it.
0: It's in my top 10 ever. But the problem with it is with ER and the little Friends, it went on too long. You know, ER probably went 14 years and it should have been like 6.
14: Yeah, I think they ended up, they didn't watch it the whole time, but the first where.
0: Oh my God.
14: They liked like St. Elsewhere before that. And, as did you know. Yeah.
0: I mean, George Clooney was on it and it was just phenomenal.
14: Yeah.
0: All the cast at the beginning was great. Friends was great. I think Friends threw about season 6 and it went 10 seasons.
2: Yeah, I mean, I think that, and we talked about this, that shows kind of peak, maybe seasons 2 to, honestly, they did better than most because 2 to 6
0: were good.
2: Were great.
0: I agree. I think they find their stride. We're talking about Seinfeld. Season 2, season 3, season 4. Our show here currently on the radio is in season 28. So you can imagine.
2: It starts to go downhill after season 6.
0: Yeah,
2: you know.
0: And then you bring in cast changes. You bring in a girl to save it. You know, you get some,
2: or somebody has a baby usually.
0: Some quirky guy that nobody likes. You do that.
14: When you retire, there would be no original members. Those bands.
0: God, we're Leonard Skinner all over. We'll still call it the Two Guys Named Chris.
14: Yeah, right now we got you hobbling along still.
0: 37 years ago today, Baywatch. NBC.
14: Yes.
0: Big two. 11 seasons.
14: I loved it.
0: Great all the way through.
14: As a kid, I loved
0: it. Great all the way through. Yeah, you loved it? Of course you did.
14: And all I wanted was one of the buoy things that they ran into the water with, the red things. Yeah.
0: Yes.
14: And I thought that's what lifeguarding was. Like, I thought Baywatch was it.
0: A running gag on Friends is that they watched Baywatch.
2: And my only exposure to Baywatch is in the SpongeBob movie, David Hasselhoff makes an appearance.
0: Yes, he does. Mm-hmm. He played that part very, very
2: well. It was amazing.
14: God, yeah. And just the gorgeous women.
0: Yes.
14: Pam Anderson.
0: Yes. Let's see if you can, you know what? 23 years ago today, 2.5 Men premiered on CBS. This must be premiere day.
14: September. Oh, yeah, we're September,
0: 12 seasons with 2.5 Men. That's... I didn't watch it, but the ones I have seen, I really think are funny.
14: Oh, yeah.
0: Crass, but funny.
14: Yeah. Charlie Sheen was great. But, you know, that stormed on for a little while after with Ashton Kutcher.
0: Yeah.
14: And it wasn't terrible.
0: Right. That's what they say about this show.
14: Yeah.
0: It's not terrible.
14: It's not terrible. It's not the same.
0: It's not even close to as good, but it's not terrible, you know? We lost our Ashton Kutcher. No, we lost our...
14: Charlie Sheen.
0: Well, we lost our guy, David Hasselhoff. That's who we
14: were. Yeah.
0: He's gone. Mm-hmm. That's right. And then, let you guess this. On this date, how many years ago, Lost premiered on ABC? Did you watch Lost?
4: I never did, no.
0: It's very good. It's a really strong show. I don't know if it holds up, but, well, I think it does. It's a really strong show.
14: I'm going to say 20 years.
0: 22.
14: Wow.
0: 2004. Very, very good show. Mystery. They're all lost on a desert island.
14: I didn't watch all the way to the end. Did people like the finale, or was that one of those where they didn't like the finale? Do you remember?
0: Oh, I did. Yeah.
14: Did you like? Okay.
0: Oh, yeah, I watched till the end. It was 5 seasons, and it was I think the finale was very, very good. It didn't answer all the questions it probably could have. If you really looked into it, you could get them answered. But the ending was very, very good.
14: Yeah.
0: It stayed strong. The show Lost. But all of that, to me, the most fascinating fact on this date. September 22nd, 99 years ago today, 1927, boxer Jack Dempsey knocked out heavyweight champ Gene Tunney in the 7th round, attempting to regain his title, Gene Tunney. However, so Dempsey knocked out Gene Tunney, but the referee refused to start the count until Dempsey went to a neutral corner. He delayed by 4 seconds, giving Tunney time to get up. He would not have beaten the count if Dempsey had gone to the correct corner. So the referee didn't start the clock or didn't start the count until well late, 3 to 4 seconds in. Once he did, Gene Tunney got up and won the fight. He wound up winning, even though he had been knocked out. During that fight, 10 people died of heart attacks while listening to the fight on the radio.
14: Oh, my God.
0: They were that into it that they died while listening to it. That's a claim to fame for a radio for a radio broadcast. 10 people died doing it.
14: That's wild.
0: Have we killed 10 people on this? I think we have.
14: Yeah.
0: We're working on another. Surely. Yeah. Sure. Oh, yeah. We're working on a guy right here. This guy right here. Has anybody ever dropped dead while doing a radio show?
14: One might.
0: We'll see. We're not there yet. I think you're in better health these days. Knock on wood, you've had two really good days.
14: Please be careful with
0: you've
14: that.
0: You've had two really good days here. I like it. I like it a lot. And finally, this date, 51 years ago, 1975, Sarah Jane Moore failed in her attempt to assassinate President Gerald Ford. 3 weeks earlier, a member of the Manson family, Squeaky Fromm, had tried to do the same thing. Moore was sentenced to life in prison for attempting to kill the president. They let her out on parole in 2007, saying, quote, "We're tired of watching her."
2: Yeah. Okay.
14: You see old, what's his name, invited Jodie Foster on his podcast?
0: Oh, Jesus. The guy who shot Reagan?
14: Yeah.
0: Mark David Chapman?
14: I saw that headline the other day. It's like Chapman wants Jodie Foster to come on. You know, catch up.
2: John Hinckley.
0: John Hinckley invited Jodie Foster.
15: Yeah, I think it'd be a good time.
2: Still, after all this time.
0: Oh, my God. Yeah. Why do we keep letting these people out of prison?
14: I don't know.
0: Jeez. Shoot at the president, you're out of prison. That's two. That's it. I'll go watch some Friends today. We should watch some Friends today.
2: Absolutely.
0: To celebrate. That's it. Back tomorrow here. Have a great day. Two Guys Named Chris show.
16: Two Guys Named Chris.
17: Ridiculous, humiliating, ludicrous, painful, savage.
16: Rock 92.
0: As we welcome you back to the Two Guys Named Chris show, Mike will be on to play against Chris Stim today and try to take $90 right out of his pocket. Hello, Mike. How you doing?
18: Good morning, gentlemen. Love the show.
0: Thank you.
19: Hey, Mike. Good luck.
0: Nice of you to say. Let's put 2 minutes on the clock here. Get 10 questions out of the way for you. Chris Stim's leaving the room now. Now, yesterday we had a great game, 9-8. Chris Stim won. As predicted by Biggie, once the player posted an 8, Biggie said, "I think Chris Stim's going to get him by one," and he did. It was that question about, well, I shouldn't even say, but the answer was the Bible. And that one put Chris Stim over the top. Okay, Mike, we'll start the clock after we complete the first question for you. You've got the 2 minutes. Chris Stim can't hear him. When he comes back in, he tries to get the more right than you do. And whoever does get more right gets his money. Mike, are you ready?
18: Yes, sir. I'll do my best.
0: Good luck to you. Let's begin. We're continuing with our series now. UltimateClassicRock.com has listed the best-selling rock albums of last year. The greatest hits of this band over a four-year period, 1962 to 1966, made the list of best-selling albums last year. What's the band?
18: Got to go Beatles.
0: It is. Friends of Axl Rose says he tinkered with this song, eventually released in 1991, for at least 10 years before he thought it was finished. It did become a top five hit. What's the song?
18: November Rain.
0: Yes. In a season 2 episode of Friends, 3 of the 6 main characters attend a Hootie and the Blowfish concert. This song with the word go in its title is the first song Hootie plays at the concert. What's the song?
18: Oh, gosh. I don't know that one.
0: What band with 4 letters in its name won 5 awards at the 1988 MTV Video Music Awards, dominating the show?
18: NXS.
0: Yes. What song is this? You make
18: Photograph?
0: Yes. John Mellencamp says he smoked 5 packs of cigarettes a day until he suffered a heart attack. He then cut back to how many packs a day?
18: 3.
0: Yes. VH1's pop-up video made some jokes at Christy Brinkley's expense during their treatment of the video for this Billy Joel song, prompting an angry call from Joel's reps and a pulling of the video, at least briefly. For which song? Keeping the Faith, Only the Good Die Young, or Downeaster Alexa?
18: The first one.
0: Yes. What song with the word American in its title is used in the Jim Carrey movie The Cable Guy and the Kevin Spacey movie American Beauty?
18: Oh, man. The only thing that's coming to mind is Tom Petty's American Girl.
0: No. What song is this?
18: I'll wait.
0: Yes, that's right. According to UltimateClassicRock.com, the top winter song that does not associate with the holidays is this song, originally released in 1966 with the word winter in its title. What is it?
18: I'm sorry, I don't know.
0: You're out of time, and you got 7 out of 10. Great score. Great score.
14: 2 good scores in a row.
0: The player averages are coming way up.
14: Starting high in the new year.
0: Yes. Well, the first player, was it a 1? It was low.
14: Yeah, we were low.
0: But this week, real strong. Now, that was a special New Year's game. But this is a strong score as well. Mike has posted a 7. A 7, yes.
19: Nice.
0: These players are here to play this week.
20: So this season is starting off with a bang.
0: We were just saying the same thing. All right, Biggie. Now, there will be no body bag today from no body bag t-shirt from All American Care. All About Care Heating and Air t-shirt will not happen. What are you thinking here, Biggie?
14: I wish I could do it, but I can't because there's one. I'm going to say 9.
0: You're thinking of Perfecto.
14: I thought so, but I think there's one.
0: It's possible.
14: That he's going to
0: It's possible.
14: Miss.
0: And let me say again. I don't know. I said the word American there. That was a slip. It's an All About Care Heating and Air t-shirt. Here's the point. You're not getting it.
14: Boom.
0: Not today.
20: It stays in the shrink wrap.
0: There will be no body bag today because he's played too well. Mike has posted a 7. All right, we'll start the clock after the first question. Let's begin. UltimateClassicRock.com has listed the biggest selling rock albums of last year. The greatest hits of this band over a 4-year period, 1962 to 1966, made their list. What band?
20: Can only be the Beatles.
0: It is. Friends of Axl Rose say he tinkered with this song, eventually released in 1991, for at least 10 years before he thought it was finished. It did become a top 5 hit. What is it?
20: 91's got to be November Rain.
0: It is. In a season 2 episode of Friends, 3 of the 6 main characters attend a Hootie and the Blowfish concert. This song with the word go in its title is the first song Hootie played at the concert. What is it?
20: I Go Blind.
0: Yes. What band with 4 letters in its name won 5 awards at the 1988 MTV Video Music Awards show, dominating the night?
20: Oh, that's a good question. In Excess.
0: Yes. What song is this?
20: That's Photograph.
0: Yes. John Mellencamp says he smoked 5 packs of cigarettes per day until he suffered a heart attack. Then he cut back to how many packs per day?
20: Well, he still smokes like crazy. I bet it's 3.
0: Yes. VH1's pop-up video made some jokes at Christie Brinkley's expense during their treatment of this video for this Billy Joel song, prompting an angry call from Joel's reps and putting an end to the video, at least for a while. Which video? Keeping the Faith, Only the Good Die Young, or Downeaster Alexa?
20: Oh, not what I expected. It can't be the second one. I'll say Keeping the Faith.
0: Yes. What song with the word American in its title is used in the Jim Carrey movie, The Cable Guy, and the Kevin Spacey movie, American Beauty?
20: Wow. I've seen them both, but it's been a while. American Woman?
0: Yes. What song is this?
20: Van Halen, I'll Wait.
0: Yes, according to UltimateClassicRock.com, the top winter song that does not associate with the holidays is this song, originally released in 1966 with the word winter in its title. What's the song? 5 seconds.
20: Winter Wonderland?
0: It is not Winter Wonderland. Mm. Wow, look at him. Another 9.
14: Yeah.
0: His average this year is very good, and the final today is 9-7. That's another great
20: Mike,
0: game.
20: Boom.
0: Mike, you really played well there. 9-7. Good try.
21: Gentlemen, thank you for the opportunity. It's always a pleasure.
0: Thank you.
20: What a player.
0: Absolutely. We appreciate it. Did we give him anything today?
14: No.
20: Hearty handshake and a fare thee well. Yep.
0: Our warmest regards. Thank you, Mike. 9-7 is the final.
20: Wow.
0: He brought it.
20: He did.
0: That's a message to other people wanting to play this game. Bring it. All right? Bring your A game. Study up. Let's go. All right. UltimateClassicRock.com has listed the biggest selling rock albums of last year. The greatest hits of this band over a 4-year period, 1962 to 66. It's a band called The Beatles.

0: a terrific band called Beatles. Friends of Axl Rose says he tinkered with this song, eventually released in 1991, and it did become a top five hit. For over 10 years, he finally thought he got it right. Where does this rank in the best Guns N' Roses songs of all time?
1: Ooh, that's a good question.
0: How do you rank them? What's their best?
1: Jungle?
2: Oh, I love Guns N' Roses.
0: I do too.
1: I don't love them.
0: You don't love them?
1: No, I don't. I've never loved them.
0: Would you see them in concert? Hey, let's say in the heyday, if you had a chance, like in 88, would you see them in concert?
1: Yeah, maybe.
0: 92. Yeah.
1: What's your favorite? But they were notoriously late. Remember, they would take the stage until 1 in the morning.
0: Yeah. That's probably the only reason I couldn't see them. I can't wait.
1: With our schedules.
2: Yeah.
0: I can't do this. I got to be at work. I like Patience. I like Paradise City, too.
2: Yeah, see, I like some of their other stuff, like Night Train, Mr. Brownstone.
1: Yeah, those rock.
2: Yeah.
0: What about Sweet Child of Mine?
2: I've never loved it as much.
0: Oh, really? Well, you know me. I like the hits.
2: Yeah.
1: Yeah.
0: Those hits from the late 80s I loved.
2: Welcome to the Jungle would probably be number one.
0: Is it their best known? Is it that the one that is like the one for them?
1: Jungle?
0: Yeah.
1: Or Sweet Child, probably.
0: Both of them are really. Yeah.
2: I do like November Rain. I'd probably put it in my top five.
1: You like Civil War?
2: I do like Civil War.
1: Civil War solid.
2: I like Civil War.
1: No, you don't.
0: I don't know Civil War. I was trying to fit in. I was trying to be part of
1: it. The obvious sit back, Rucker.
0: Let me.
2: I'm going to take it to the people's social media.
1: There you go.
0: They'll know. In a season two episode.
1: Make it a Mount Rushmore.
0: Yeah. What's your Mount Rushmore?
1: But make sure the people know there's only four.
0: All right.
1: Remember, we had some problems with Myrtle Beach Doug before Christmas.
0: Myrtle Beach Doug did like six.
1: He listed six, and I said, your list has five. He goes, yeah, I know. I'm sorry. No, four is the number.
0: Four. It's got to be four. There is no more Borglum. Borglum's not around right now.
1: You can't etch out any new faces.
0: I would do Sweet Child of Mine, Paradise City, Welcome to the Jungle, and Patience. And those are the biggies from 1988.
1: Mm-hmm.
0: It's easy for me. Youth. It's easy for me, although I do like November Rain. In a season 2 episode of Friends, three of the six main characters attend a Hootie and the Blowfish concert. The first song they play? Every time I look at you, the three are about to leave before the concert starts because they lament the fact that the other three couldn't afford to go to the concert. But as they start to leave, the song starts playing. They're like, all right, let's stay. Then they got to meet Hootie backstage.
1: Oh. That.
0: Well, they don't actually show him. But later they say we met him.
1: So Darius wasn't on the show.
0: No. Monica got a hickey from one of the blowfish.
1: This song, they opened the show with this.
0: They did it well.
1: Last time we saw them.
0: Yeah. Well, there you have it.
1: Just 2 months ago.
0: I guess it
2: I always liked this song.
0: Probably true to life. Then. Yep. What band with four letters in its name won five awards at the 1988 MTV Video Music Awards, dominating the show? That's NXS. Inside, every single one of us. This is one of them. John Mellencamp says he smoked 5 packs of cigarettes a day until he suffered a heart attack. Then he had to cut back. Only 3. I'm not doing more than 3. My health is important to me. I just saw him getting smoked up with Bill Maher on a podcast. On marijuana. Yeah.
1: About Mellencamp smokes weed too?
0: Oh, yeah. They were on.
1: I didn't know that.
0: Well, Maher was smoking and Mellencamp was on. I think they were passing it back and forth. This was pre-election.
1: Maher is a mess on his podcast.
0: Oh my God! All he does is he smokes a lot of pot on there. Yeah. VH1's pop-up video made some jokes at Christie Brinkley's expense during the treatment for the Billy Joel song, prompting an angry call from Joel's reps and pulling the video at least for a time. Yeah, it was not. I'm sure you thought it was going to be Uptown Girl.
1: Yeah,
0: she's also in the Keeping the Faith video. We were keeping the faith. There's a lot of like. I don't know, it's a courtroom scene, and there's a car that comes in and stuff. I think she's in the car. And they made, one of their pop-ups made a little joke about her. He didn't like it.
1: Can't barely remember it.
0: I like
1: video.
0: I like pop-up video. I thought that was a cool
1: great song.
0: What song with the word American in its title is used in the Jim Carrey movie The Cable Guy and the Kevin Spacey movie American Beauty? It's American Woman. I haven't seen The Cable Guy, but in American Beauty, this is when Kevin Spacey's in the garage, like lifting weights.
1: Yeah. And getting
0: stronger.
1: Like you.
0: Yeah.
1: Little weed, little weights.
0: He's smoking weed.
2: I've always said you're on your way to being that character.
0: Yeah.
1: Yeah. Your daughter's hanging out with high school athletes.
0: God, that's right. It's exactly where he is in his life. That's right. He has a bad end, too. I think. can't even. Yeah.
1: Spoiler alert. It does not end well for him.
0: Exactly. And finally, according to ultimateclassicrock.com, the top winter song that does not associate with the holidays is this song, originally released in 1966 with winter in the title. Do you think you know it now?
1: Is it Simon and Garfunkel? And look
0: around. Yes. He's a brown, hazy shade of winter. There's a hazy
2: shade of winter. I think if you had more time, you might have gotten it.
0: Just a few seconds left there.
2: Yeah.
0: Pretty well played, though. 9 out of 10. It's a sacred goal. She passed away. Simply pretend that you can. See, but I always associate this song with the remake.
1: The Bangles.
0: The Bangles. From when, the 80s?
1: Yeah, I think it was for a movie.
0: Less Than Zero?
1: Can't recall the movie.
0: I don't know why that just popped into my head. It may have been Less Than Zero.
2: I caught my own arrow. I almost put in the Bangles.
0: Woo! I can't imagine how angry I'd be since 1966 was part of the question.
2: Oh, I know. You stared at me.
0: But yesterday you saved our game because this question was in yesterday's game and there was another Simon and Garfunkel question there and Biggie quietly alerted me to it. I tried to blame him.
1: Mary even Steven.
0: There's no way to. Exactly.
3: Two guys named Chris.
4: It's shocking. I can't believe it. And it makes me want to move to a different country.
3: Rock 92.
0: We welcome you back to the Two Guys Named Chris show. We had a couple of things go on there during the commercial break where it's like we missed each other. You know, when you're talking like, we have a friend named Troy who used to work here who now sells cars.
1: The rapping used car salesman.
0: The rapping used car salesman. And I'm on his TikTok, so every day it's like Troy just dropped a new video, and it's him sitting at his desk doing a video.
1: In his work shirt.
0: In his work shirt. Rapping. You're rapping.
1: Sometimes it's his own creation, and we've learned sometimes it's other artists he admires.
0: Some Drake. Okay. Yeah, I've seen some Drake. But then Biggie just said, yeah, he's dropping a new rap today. And I said, well, I'll get that because I'm on his
1: keep it posted.
0: I mean, his album.
2: New music video, I believe.
0: Oh, yeah. New music video. Right. Yeah. Well, usually he just sits at his desk right there at the dealership. And it says, the caption is, day 87 in a row of me rapping my lyrics while I should be working. And that's, you know, what he puts out there. And then Christian made a great point. One, I've heard two raps, okay? One of them is you know, I gotta be with Jesus on a Sunday. Here's my Monday, you know. And I was like, I'm praying every day, getting down on my knees to pray and bet, you know, all that kind of stuff. I was like, okay, great. And the other one is, why don't you get down and nibble on my bone? Why don't you get my throne?
1: It's the what do they call it? The sacred and the profane.
0: Yes,
2: and he's rapping that at work.
1: He is. We don't know how loud. I don't know how TikTok works.
0: Yeah, I don't either. That's a good question.
2: Hey, Troy. Troy, we got a lady here about this. I'm gnawing on my bone. That's if we could get you on the sales floor. There's a lady here about the Subaru.
0: She's going to need that clear coat. Give me a minute, you know.
1: Pause.
0: Get down on your knees and see what I please, and you're gnawing on my bone. He's always pointing at his crotch.
1: We know where the bone is.
0: Yeah.
2: Oh, the TikTok generation.
0: Yeah. And it's the same one every day. He's in a different shirt. He's in either a black shirt or blue with the same logo on there, you know.
1: Troy, did you get those sales reports at the end of the month?
2: I'm not trying to be uncool here, but
0: and behind him is the.
1: What are you shooting a video here?
0: Yeah. Behind him are like gleaming cars, and you know exactly what a car dealership looks like on the inside. It's like, Troy, what are you doing?
2: I'm not trying to be uncool. I know you don't want to be here.
1: Do you have the giant red bow? I can't find it. Someone's getting a car for Christmas. We need the giant red bow.
0: Yeah. I just feel like he should do that from home. I don't know why he's doing it.
1: Yeah, or a car.
0: You're not. Yes. Well, I've seen him in the car before doing it, but
1: okay.
0: But mostly he's at his desk while he's doing.
2: It'd be like every day I put up a picture of you two unexpectedly and be like, day 11,888 of working with these two bitches. Posting pictures of these two bitches till I can find something else.
0: And the juxtaposition of the religious rap versus the gnawing on my bone rap gets me. This is also a juxtaposition.
1: We are a complex people, us humans.
0: Here's another example. We just got an email from a P1 listener named Kyle. And we've known him forever. He's called many times.
1: Participated for years.
0: Contests and so forth. Great guy. Seems like a great guy. And he and his dad made a road trip to Notre Dame to see the USC Trojans and the Notre Dame Fighting Irish 2 weeks ago, I believe, is when they played. Anyway, the dad, huge Trojan fan, Southern California.
1: Both of them, lifelong.
0: Yep. And they go to the game, and Notre Dame wins, but they had an amazing time looking at the campus, you know, all of that. I mean, Notre Dame apparently is like the most beautiful campus you can walk onto.
1: And since Kyle is behind the paywall, they listen to this program.
0: Right.
1: On demand.
0: So Kyle sent us a long email saying that they went to the game, they listened to this program on demand the entire time, and he and his dad had a great time listening to it, which made me feel really good, of course. So game ends, they come back, everything is well, and his dad, all of a sudden, unexpectedly, dies out of nowhere, you know? And so what he was saying was, thanks for the entertainment, thanks for the ride to and from Notre Dame, and...
1: Dad was happy.
0: Dad was had a great final weekend. And Biggie said, you know, that really made me think something. And we both said at the same time, I thought, that's why we do what we do. You know, I was saying, for us, that's why we do what we do. And Biggie said, no, take the trip. Go to Notre Dame. Yeah.
1: Live your life.
0: Spend the money on the tickets. That's
2: I thought of you, Chris Kelly, because anytime you have a big trip, you're always, I shouldn't, I won't, I can't. And it's like, to me, the moment's like, no, go. This is why you do it, because you never know.
1: Go to the Red Sox spring training.
2: Yes.
1: Go to the Ed Sheeran show.
2: Yeah. You know, go to your Tennessee games. Yep. Go spend the money to do it, because you never know. And, of course, you really can't take it with you.
0: Yeah, I'm trying. He's trying my best.
2: Oh, I know. Look, my grandfather tried to take it with him.
0: Yeah. Did he succeed? No.
2: No.
0: No one does. Well, you know, I'm reading a new book called Die with Zero, and I love this.
1: This is part of the 75 Hard?
0: Yep, I'm doing 75 Hard.
1: This is your self-improvement?
0: It's a self-improvement. This is called Die with Zero, and it's trying to make a spending plan so that you leave your children nothing. You want to... take the trips and spend the money, but you want to time it.
1: Very spiteful book, isn't it?
0: Well, you time it just the right way. So I guess if you've bought a house, you leave them the house. Well,
1: what's the joke? You always want your last check that you write to bounce.
0: Exactly. The very last.
1: Because you want to have exhausted your funds.
0: So these are financial strategies to exhaust all your savings and all that.
1: Are you reading it through gritted teeth, or is it sinking in?
0: I was thinking, I just started it. I tried that Andrew Jackson book, and he's just an old racist. I'm sorry, but he is. I know.
1: I don't need to read more about that.
2: I'm becoming one.
0: I'm sorry, but he's just this old fuddy-duddy all the time. That's Andrew Jackson, our seventh president.
2: It is a little relieving to see that there were even people like that, though, you know, because everyone becomes grumpy.
0: Oh, he was. Now, in fairness, he had been shot in the chest, and the bullet stayed there his whole life. You know, he got shot, and the bullet stayed. Oh. So he had constant phlegm.
1: Raspy. Mm-hmm.
0: Raspy the whole time.
2: Can you not cough so much? I got shot in the chest in the war. All right.
0: No, I believe it was an assassin that tried to shoot him, and he took the gun and beat him. He beat him with it.
1: Yeah,
0: Andrew Jackson, presidential factoid. Anyway, you have to read 10 pages a day on a hard 75, and so I was reading the Andrew Jackson book, but I was like, I just can't do it. And then I read a book on sleep, but I got through only 30 or 40 pages. It would put me to sleep. I would read it.
2: It's working.
0: It would work.
1: Now you found the money book.
0: But now the money book I'm interested in, because it's called Die with Zero, and I've just started it. But it's financial strategies to try to not leave anything to anyone.
1: Can you share any of what you've learned? Is there an overarching theme?
0: Well, I've only read like 10 pages.
1: Okay.
0: But it is basically set up your tax-free IRA shelters perfectly, retire at exactly the right age, and then use the money to do all the things you want to do and die with zero.
2: I could have written that book. I mean, I'm
0: going to die with zero.
2: I'm going to die with zero. Yeah, I told you. Right now, I owe the money. I'm worth way more dead than alive.
0: Good point. You've really
1: dead in the red.
0: You talk about.
2: I can't believe there's a book titled that.
0: Dead in the red.
2: How to die with zero.
0: Dead in the red.
2: Dead in the red. Yeah.
0: There's your book right there. You owe money. That's right. And as Chris Tim said, your last check should bounce because you're done. You know,
1: now, Biggie, this is. Not to be too, maybe this is a question for our attorney or an estate attorney, but if Biggie does, let's say, untimely pass with his medical debt.
0: Yes.
1: Is the debt just go away because he has no heirs?
2: Yeah, I mean, I don't have anyone else on my stuff but my name.
0: I think the debt would go away, don't you think?
1: His debtors just have to eat it?
0: I think it's right. I could be. Who knows? That is an attorney question. Yeah. I don't know how that works.
2: And I did not receive any of that gifted medical debt money. And I told you, you know why?
0: Because you're paying.
2: I'm actually paying.
0: You're paying.
2: I was on a payment plan.
0: I was screaming from the rooftops.
2: Oh, I know. The amount of people who were like, you're going to be great now. And I'm like, nope, I'm not.
0: Give this guy some money. A couple of, this is where animal life and road rage meet. Well, first of all, how about this truck that turned over that was carrying aggressive monkeys?
1: That Mississippi?
0: Yes, Mississippi.
1: These weren't ordinary monkeys, though.
0: No, let me get this exactly right. A truck carrying monkeys believed to be infected, rhesus monkeys, with COVID and herpes were spilled out all over the road when a truck crashed in Mississippi.
1: Oops. It's a Monday.
0: Yeah, that's pretty bad when something like that happens. They actually...
1: Do we need to contain the outbreak?
0: No, it is now contained in Jasper County. They said they're extremely aggressive, 40 pounds.
1: And herpetic?
0: They require PPE to handle. I guess that is, what's PPE?
2: Personal protective gear.
0: Okay, probably. Yeah. They have hepatitis C, herpes, and COVID intentionally.
2: Did the truck driver know? Or did they tell him, like, what's back here? Just cases of UL. Well,
1: was he darted in the neck by some doomsday prepper? The virus is out.
0: Wow. Here's the 911 call.
5: We got 21 monkeys that was on this, got five of them on the run. They may have to neutralize something out here in a minute.
0: We got to neutralize,
1: Them.
0: We got to neutralize
1: them. You know what that means? One in a brain.
0: They have been.
2: Oh, yeah.
0: Many have been euthanized now. Because
1: you can't have them out in the population.
2: No.
1: Mississippi didn't deserve that.
0: Now, rhesus monkeys, widely used for research. That's why they were shot up with hepatitis C, herpes, and COVID.
2: All right, let's ship them out.
1: Okay, bam, bam, go.
0: Ready to go. It gave me concern as an animal rights activist, though, to hear something like that, that you're infecting these monkeys this way.
1: Okay.
2: There's lots you don't want to know.
0: Clearly. I saw videos of them, and I thought, save these monkeys. No, they had to destroy all of them, I believe.
1: Accounted for?
0: As of last night, I heard there was one on the loose, but this morning on ABC News, I believe they said all have now been accounted for. And so there's nothing else to worry about.
1: Neutralized.
0: Yes, they have been neutralized. There's nothing left to see in Mississippi, these monkeys. And that's the second time. Remember those monkeys?
1: That's how you get Planet of the Apes, man.
0: Well, yeah.
2: Yeah, well, those monkeys in South Carolina.
0: Yeah.
2: They constantly break out, though.
1: Yeah, but they weren't diseased. The South Carolina monkeys.
2: They were something, though. They might have had a disease, but not... herpes, COVID, or...
1: I thought they were bred for that.
0: I thought
1: that was a breeding facility. Maybe I'm wrong.
0: Well, they got them all back with Pop-Tarts. Now, and they didn't have to kill them.
1: South Carolina.
0: Yes, in South Carolina. There was like 40-some on the loose, and they put Pop-Tarts around the building, and they all came back.
1: I never heard that they had any sort of... They weren't carrying diseases.
0: I don't think so. But weren't they used for research?
1: I'm sure they would be.
0: Mm-hmm.
1: But they were young.
0: Yeah. And they got... And all those were recovered. And they said
1: But it took
0: time,
1: weeks.
0: Yes. But they said at that time, don't worry, we'll get them all back. It's happened before.
1: Yeah.
0: You know, they'll come back. We know the Pop-Tart formula, and it worked out. Worked out very well. That's how you do with when DJs go on the loose from radio stations. They just lay Pop-Tarts around.
1: Pop-Tarts and free T-shirts.
0: Yep.
1: And we will come back.
2: Loose DJs, they have herpes,
1: hep,
2: and COVID.
0: We're a lot like these. That's why this hit me so hard, these monkeys out on the loose in Mississippi.
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0: Two guys named Chris.
1: I know that for people that lose substantial amounts of weight when they have excess skin all that, that is in the way of their sex life.
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3: Mm-hmm. 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
2: 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Dang. 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
1: But that also aids in the weight loss.
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0: Two guys named Chris.
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Hi, this is Chris Kelly. Tomorrow morning on the Two Guys Named Chris show, how is AI ruining plastic surgery? There's an answer, and you'll be surprised by it. 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Two Guys Named Chris show, Rock 92.

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Hi, this is Chris Kelly. Tomorrow morning on the Two Guys Named Chris Show, how is AI ruining plastic surgery? There's an answer, and you'll be surprised by it. That's tomorrow between 6 and 6:30. Two Guys Named Chris Show, Rock 92.

woke last night to the sound of thunder. How far off, I sat and wondered. Started humming a song from 1962. Ain't it funny how the night moves, when you just don't seem to have as much to lose.

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Johnny said, "Devil, just come on back if you ever want to try again. I done told you once, you son of a bitch, I'm the

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1: Well, hello, Triad. The East Sider of Twisted Sister here. I went to Washington to fight the powers that be to make sure you have the right to listen to censor-free music. And every week, right here on Rock 92, I play all the music I fought to preserve. It's known as heavy frickin' metal. 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
1: 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You haven't been in here for a while. I haven't beaten you down yet. And so I'm opening my mind to new things, you know.
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Hi, this is Chris Kelly. Tomorrow morning on the Two Guys Named Chris Show, how is AI ruining plastic surgery? 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

0: 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And that's all we ask.
1: 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P1 from Ramsar. 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

0: Two guys named Chris. 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
1: If you were to heat pizza, I read this. Maxim magazine. You take the pizza, you put it in a frying pan on low, put a lid on top of it. It heats like a grilled cheese.
2: Thank you, Maxim magazine. Okay. I'm surprised you could open the page.
1: Terrific. Okay.
3: He nailed you.
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1: Maybe Shay just made a reference to masturbation.
2: Yeah, I do it often. I make references to masturbation often.
5: Okay.
1: I didn't know. What's that term, gooning? I did not know that's what that was.
5: And once you learned what it was, everybody knew what it was.
1: About 3 weeks ago, we were doing a very serious legal segment in here with our attorney, Lisa Lanier, and the topic of gooning came up, which is slang for masturbation. And I think it's terrible. I think it's a terrible term. And it's later on the grid, but it came up again last night, the term gooning, at a pickleball event that I was in.
2: Really?
1: Well, you can imagine.
5: Yeah. Aren't you glad you knew what it meant before somebody else brought it up to
1: yes,
5: you?
1: Yes, it's a good thing you all told me. Rachel thinks I'm the last person in the world to learn, but I did not know what that gooning is a slang term. I'm proud.
2: It's funny when you say it.
5: It is funny when you say it.
1: I'm proud that I didn't know it. How's that? You may be, we're 1 minute into this program, you may be missing a voice. Our dear friend Biggie is not here today. But in fairness, he's worked 2 days in a row. Yeah. So that's it. He's out today. And just yesterday he was saying he's on new medication and knock on wood, things are looking up. And I jinxed it because I said, oh yeah, you're spry in here today. He's not here. He's fluid. Mm-hmm. He's out with fluid. Also, Red Rachel, another member of this program, valued member. I came to your defense today. I want you to know that.
5: You did.
1: Mm-hmm. We're playing the Big Money Celebrity Birthday Game in the last hour, garbage time, the power hour of this program, later, 4 hours from now. And we are playing today, even though we only have two competitors here, BB Shea and Red Rachel, because normally I would not play because I feel like it needs to be a three-person game, but today I was like, eh, whatever.
5: You got to come up with another game otherwise.
1: Am I going to scramble and write a Family Feud? I am not.
2: We're just trying to get by at this
1: point. Hey, man, we're just getting through it. Right. So, yesterday, Red Rachel won the game in a runaway.
2: Handedly.
1: Yes, easily. The way the game works, if you haven't heard it, is I give out some celebrities that are having birthdays. BB Shea and Biggie, if he's here, and Rachel guess how old the celebrity is turning on the birthday. And if you miss by 5 years, that's 5 points. At the end of the game, the low score wins. So we go through five celebrities. Yesterday, Rachel played very well. You don't win it all that often, but you win.
5: No, once in a while.
1: Once in a while.
2: I will say, I feel like she's always been a good player game.
1: Very good player of the game. Yeah. So the headline of the email, the subject line, was, I know Rachel is cheating. I know. Well, that was my reaction. What? And then in the body of the email, he says, it's so obvious that Rachel is cheating at the birthday game and that she wins sometimes. But then, like he said, today she'll ease off the throttle a little and let somebody else win. But she's obviously cheating. And that's all he said. I mean, you could look up the ages if you wanted to. I trust you not to do that. And I just wrote him back and I said, why do you think she's... He said, it's obvious she would never know the ages as well as BB Shea and Biggie. And I said, why do you think she doesn't know them as well? And he goes, girl.
5: Yeah, of course. Just a reminder that I get nothing from winning.
1: Of course, that's right.
5: I don't win anything.
1: That's right.
5: And sometimes I truly just get lucky. Yesterday was pure luck.
1: Mm-hmm.
5: I mean, sometimes it's like, I think Bruce Springsteen was on there yesterday.
1: Yeah, 77.
5: I can't help but know how old he is. Right. I mean, he's one of the biggest celebrities in the world.
1: Of course.
5: And, you know, if you read an article, they always say, like, Bruce Springsteen, 77, or, you know.
1: Major article. A major celebrity, obviously.
5: But, I mean, and then, you know, I use a lot of historical context. You were talking about, I don't even know his name, the Spanish guy.
1: Julio Iglesias.
5: Yeah, so you played a song of him with Willie Nelson. So I'm like, okay, so he's got to be old. And I truly sometimes it's just a good guess.
1: Of course, it's context clues. Willie Nelson's in his 90s. You think this guy's got to be in his mid-80s, right? So you guess 85 or what, and that's it. That's right.
5: I mean, I don't even know if I guessed that much. I think I might have said 80, milestone.
1: By that time, you had such a big lead. So this guy says to me, this emailer says, she's cheating, she's a girl, she has no idea. And do you know what I told him? You may be right. Whatever. I don't know.
2: I think you're on the side.
1: I don't know, man.
5: I totally give up because I make some football picks. They say that you made them for me.
1: That's the other thing.
5: I mean, what am I supposed to do? I can't do anything.
1: You're picking football again today. You and...
5: Well, I mean, you picked them for me.
1: Yeah. We're airing that tomorrow. We're recording today and airing tomorrow. If you don't know this, Red Rachel is going up against a guy named Jeremy Phillips, who owns a chiropractor. He's a chiropractor here in town. He used to play in the NFL, played for the Rams and Falcons. Through 2 weeks now, you've picked 12 games. It's 6 games each week. And both of you have gotten 5 right and 7 wrong.
5: Yeah.
1: And the former NFL player to me said, this should not be that hard. It's pretty hard. It's pretty hard because the games are, it's the toughest games of the week.
2: NFL's a toss-up.
1: NFL is a 50-50.
5: There have been some real upsets, I think, too. I mean, I went out on a limb and for some reason, I don't know why, maybe I was drunk, I picked the Falcons to win.
1: Last week.
5: Wow. I thought
1: the Panthers.
5: It was just a hot take, okay? And I was clearly wrong.
1: Boy, you were. That yesterday, in fact, we were talking about the Panthers, and somebody said, BB Shea, that I think the Panthers are good. Their offense is really good. You know, they put up 37 on the Bears and then another 37 on the, or something like that, on the Falcons. That Bryce Young is playing well.
2: He is playing very well.
1: He's now out playing. I kind of link him and C.J. Stroud. They were drafted 1 and 2 a few years ago. And originally it was like, the Panthers swung and missed here. Stroud is the better quarterback. Now it's reversed.
2: The other way.
5: He's developed a lot.
1: Oh, yeah. Even though he looks like a middle schooler.
5: He does.
1: He's a good player.
2: He's what, 5'9"?
1: Yeah. And skinny as a rail, but he's playing well. That division's not that tough. I think the Saints are on the rise, and the Panthers are. Their offense, at least, looks good. Now, they gave up a bunch of points to the Bears.
5: Mm-hmm.
1: So I don't know if they'll be more than maybe. Yesterday I said I think they'll go 9-8. They could be like 10-7. I mean, they could in that division, and the Falcons are down.
2: I think he's the best quarterback in that division.
1: Well, you know, Tyler Shuck is good. This
2: Tyler
1: is
2: Shuck is coming along.
1: Inside NFL.
2: But I think currently, I think Bryce Young's got it.
1: Yeah, I think so too. For at least through the first couple of games.
2: Yeah.
1: Isn't it interesting how, and they got bad news yesterday. This is all sports. They got bad news yesterday in New York about the Giants quarterback, Jackson Dart.
2: Yeah, that's unfortunate.
1: Yeah, and it looks like he might be out the whole season or major part of the season. And isn't it funny how, I mean, he's drafted very high, but then somebody like Tyler Shuck, who you never really heard of, is a really good quarterback. You know, you can do that. Dak Prescott is one of the best quarterbacks

0: to the fans like, oh, he's out for the year. He knows. His ACL is torn or his Achilles is snapped.
1: You thought it was a career ender.
0: Yeah, it's like, oh, he's done. And I was here I am scrambling like, I got to get a new fantasy quarterback. Well, you know, 6 hours later, they're like, well, he tweaked his hammy. What? What a display.
1: And you know, a lot of people were, you know, as a comparison, they're talking about Aaron Rodgers and how he tore his Achilles. And he was determined he wanted to walk off himself.
0: He just sat there.
1: And he's a senior citizen for quarterbacks.
0: Yeah, right, yeah. God, when Aaron Rodgers gets hit now, it's like every bone in his body is breaking. And he's so slow and old looking now. They hit him and he just went, you know, he looks like he should be in the geriatric.
2: I think he's terrified of being hit.
0: And he got hit in this last game against the Patriots. He got nailed a couple of times.
1: I cringe every time he gets hit.
0: He looks like he's going to break in half. That guy.
1: He looks like the oldest player on the team because he is.
0: He is. He looks like the oldest player ever.
1: Ever.
0: He looks like my grandpa. I mean, he looks elderly when he gets hit. But Caleb Williams, come on now.
2: I know.
0: That was a bit.
2: He's 23, 24 years old?
0: A little muddy.
1: If I were him, I would disappear and never show my face ever again.
0: That was ugly. I know he's getting a lot of flack, and some people are, you know, running to his defense saying, well, he's emotional. Yeah, but come on. I mean, we've all tweaked a little hamstring. I mean, even I have done that, and you don't run around. And that whole thing, like, to the fans, like, I'll be back. Yeah, next week.
2: Yeah.
0: You're playing the next game. Of course you'll be back. Great factoid. BB Shay and I just saw it on television. Apparently, they're talking about Donald Trump. He doesn't have any pets. He's one of the few presidents that doesn't have a dog or a cat. I think that makes them more beloved.
2: Is that a red flag?
0: Yeah, I think so.
2: You think?
0: Well, because like I think every president in my lifetime has had something. A dog. A lot of times they'll get a dog. You know? I think it makes them more human, more relatable if they have a pet. Like Clinton used to walk out to the helicopter with his dog. When Clinton was getting a beige from Monica Lewinsky, okay, when he was getting that from Monica Lewinsky and Hillary Clinton was really ticked at him, he'd walk out to the helicopter with the dog, and the dog was the only one that loved him. You know, Hillary would look at him like, you SOB.
1: The dog understood.
0: Yeah. John Adams was the first president to have a dog in the White House. He's the second president ever. And his dog's name was Satan. That was the factoid they gave.
1: I'm assuming this was a guard dog?
0: It was a mixed breed dog. There's not much is known about him. He had two dogs, Juno and Satan. And Juno was the favorite of his wife. Like his wife, Abigail Adams, took a shine to Juno. And he wanted a dog for himself. And they were the first to live in the White House. George Washington didn't live in the White House. So they moved in 1800 with the two dogs. But I just thought, who names a dog Satan? And is it time? Do I have time to rename my dog? Because, as you know, my dog is a holy terror. But I thought, what a weirdo. And I just saw it, and I thought, I'll throw this in. This is a great factoid.
2: Yeah.
0: Satan is the name of the dog. Who would do something like that? Why would you name... Maybe he was a holy terror.
2: Maybe he was
1: holding knives in his mouth and running around the house.
0: My dog sure does. Mm-hmm. I know that. Yeah, he was barking last night, too. He sleeps in the laundry room now. And he was barking, and... As I left this morning, I was like, I'm going to let my wife deal with this. I don't know what he's into or what he's doing, but I'm leaving.
2: He's sleeping in the laundry room.
1: That's the most dangerous room for him
0: to
1: sleep in.
0: Well,
2: he's just trying to go right to the source.
0: Well, you're right. You're right, because a sock could be on the floor. Now, I make sure when I put him away each night that there's nothing on the floor, but you really never know. You know, it could be he could root around and get something. First, he was in the crate. But he would defecate in the crate, and my wife really thinks that he did that as a punishment to us to try to get out of the crate. Then we let him sleep in the living room, and he ate everything. I mean, in the middle of the night, he'd be chomping on something. Now he's laundry room, so nothing is on the floor. It's just concrete floor and washer dryer, and so that's where he is. And usually he doesn't make a peep. But today he was barking as I left, and I thought, I'm just gonna leave. I can't even be part of this. America Inside the Numbers. We talked about this recently. This is retail related. Toys R Us will open 120 new stores in the U.S. for the holidays. They're coming back, brick and mortar. Toys R Us. It was done. It was gone. It was in the ash heap. And now there's 120 new stores for the holidays that will be opened up across the country.
2: I wonder if they're going to pop up like these Spirit of Halloween stores. Is that the idea?
0: It must be that.
1: It has to be.
2: Yeah.
0: Because otherwise, they can't stay in business.
2: No, there's clearly no demand for it because it's all gone.
0: But there are like 40 that are back, I believe. Now they're adding 120. I bet these are temporary just for that time. But they are, I mean, I guess people are nostalgic for an actual

0: brick and mortar. We've talked about Toys R Us a few times, and they are announcing plans to open 120 new standalone stores in the United States this holiday season. And it does not say anything about them closing after. Just says they're opening.
1: If they're permanent stores, that's a mistake. People act like nostalgia pays the bills, but it doesn't.
0: Well, they filed for bankruptcy in 2017. They closed all U.S. stores in 2018, but they started rebuilding going into Macy's locations. And now, standalone stores, they say it has $2 billion in annual retail sales now since 2018, since they've started coming back.
2: Really?
0: That's unbelievable.
2: That is unbelievable.
0: Is it like people are really wanting to go back to Toys R Us?
2: I guess part of me thinks that we shouldn't have the opportunity to go back. We had it.
0: We lost it.
2: We lost it. Yeah. Tough luck.
0: It was like football teams in Los Angeles.
2: Absolutely.
0: I always felt like, hey, you had your chance.
2: You had it. You gave it up.
0: You don't get it back.
2: Tough ass.
0: Sorry. Although, isn't it interesting that when the Rams or the Chargers play at home, there's more fans of the other team in the stadium. They do. They go to LA. Yeah. LA people don't care about NFL. It doesn't seem they don't have.
2: They
0: that.
2: Care about the Dodgers and the Lakers. That's about it.
0: But you know, I was watching the Monday Night Football game the other night. Rams were hosting. That stadium is a work of art.
2: It's beautiful.
0: It is gorgeous. They're playing the Super Bowl there this year. That stadium is absolutely gorgeous. When you look, it's like an outdoor cathedral or something. But it's also a dome. Here's the other inside the numbers now. Retail. Would you pay for this? In China, some companies are popping up. $41 an hour to have your back scratched. Real good. You get a real good back scratch for an hour for $41. Would you pay for that?
1: Yes.
0: That seems pricey to me.
1: Oh, no.
0: You like
1: it? Double it. I'd pay for it.
0: I do like a back scratch.
1: Yeah,
0: I mean,
1: for an hour.
0: Yeah.
1: And they don't complain or ask you to scratch their back, too.
0: No, they don't. They just do it. They're Chinese. They just do it.
2: Can they pop zits, too?
0: Well, I don't know.
1: I would want to do that.
0: Well,
1: job.
0: You'd apply. Right. You'd apply for a job. Plus, 41 an hour is pretty good if that's what you're getting. Yeah. You know, my wife, I always ask her to scratch my back, and she doesn't care to do it. She doesn't like it. She'll do it occasionally. She bought me one of those brush back scratchers. You know,
1: it's not the same.
0: I agree. It's okay, but you really need the nails to dig in there and get at it. And I can see Americans paying for something like that as part of a massage or something. You know, you get the back scratched.
2: I don't know. I feel like an hour is just a long time to have your back scratched.
0: Maybe you could do it for 20 minutes and pay $20.
2: Yeah.
0: But that's still really expensive. $20 for a 20-minute back scratch? Yeah. That seems like, would the brush do, you know, in a pinch?
1: Well,
0: it's okay,
1: I mean,
0: but it's not the same.
1: Because this isn't like you're not trying to scratch an itch. It's just because it feels good. It's like getting a full body massage, though. That's cost a lot of money.
0: You know what they're doing in America now? Talk about an unconventional way to do things. Seattle has opened something called the inconvenience stores. You know, you've got convenience stores, of course. An old 7-Eleven in Seattle has been transformed into something called an inconvenience store. They sell you pre-tangled USB cords, stale chips and Cheetos and stuff like that. They have all these different departments that you can go, a landline phone, all these old things. It's really like an art exhibit, but you can buy things in there if you want to. That's a funny idea.
2: I love that idea.
0: The inconvenience store. It reminded me of Dick's Last Resort, the restaurant. Mm. You ever been? I love those.
2: Went once when I was a kid.
0: I thought that was really cool.
2: Great idea.
0: I thought it was a
2: They're still around, though, aren't they?
1: I think they have one over in Myrtle Beach.
0: Yeah.
1: They still have one there.
0: That's where I've been. God, I want to say a gay slur.
2: Yeah, don't.
1: Is this just a regular urge?
2: Leave that alone.
0: No, it has to do with Dick's Last Resort. Okay, I'm glad you brought that up. This is not just apropos of nothing.
1: I just thought this was something that you feel all the time.
0: God, I want to say a gay slur. No, I don't. No, it's they make a hat for you.
1: Uh-huh.
0: And this guy was in our group was wearing a pink shirt.
2: Okay.
0: And the gay slur was written on his hat. And he couldn't see it. We could all just see his hat. And it was one of the best little jokes I've ever seen. That's what they do at Dick's Last Resort. You know, they do stuff like that. You get a hat, and like our bus driver was like 90 years old, and it was a big trip that we went on with listeners to Myrtle Beach, and we ate at Dick's Last Resort, and the bus driver, who was clearly in his must be 80s, and his hat said, "The only thing hard on me is my arteries."
1: Okay.
0: Which I love.
2: Great joke.
0: But the better one was the guy who wore the pink shirt, but I can't say the gay slur, so I can't give you. He said, it's not pink, it's... Uh. The color was blankberry. Okay, it was it's not pink; it's blankberry. You can choose your own slur to fill in the blank on that. Okay. But I thought that was so clever and funny, you know, for whatever reason.
1: When I was waiting tables, it was always my dream to work there.
0: Did you? Yeah, it's a fun place.
1: Yeah,
0: I thought it was. It was to me. It was really fun. One more statistic. Can you name? I'll ask Red Rachel. The most streamed show in the first half of the year. They have the numbers are in. Most streamed show in the first half of 2026.
1: Okay. I mean, let's see. Stranger Things was last year, right?
0: Yes. You know, it's so fun. I don't think you'll ever get it.
1: Okay.
0: Because it's, I don't even know if it's an old or a new show, but it's a kid's show. Bluey is the most.
1: That makes sense. That doesn't surprise me.
0: Yeah, right, because parents, I guess, just stream it and put it on.
1: And kids will rewatch something a million times.
0: And then the others are like SpongeBob SquarePants and South Park and Bob's Burgers. All these animated shows are streamed. And then when I see like the most streamed things too, a lot of times it's The Office or Friends or something like that. You know, it's older shows that are done that way. But Bluey, and a friend of mine who used to work here, his kids watched Bluey when they were growing up, and then he saw this comedian. The guy's name is Dustin Nickerson. When I was growing up, we watched Bugs Bunny, Looney Tunes. Did y'all watch that? Y'all were younger.
2: Sometimes, yeah.
0: Yeah, you watched?
1: I watched it, yeah.
0: That show, and this is really accurate and also very funny. I don't know the comedian very well. His name is Dustin Nickerson, and he's talking about Looney Tunes and how different cartoons are today than they were when I was growing up.
3: I put on Looney Tunes for my kids recently. That show has not aged well. All right, honey, let's meet this cast of characters. First off, we have a pig. His name's Porky. And his thing is he has a speech impediment. She goes, what? I go, yeah, he has a hard time communicating with his peers. And therefore, he has really low self-esteem. Okay, you don't like that? Well, check it out. There's this mouse, and he's Mexican. She goes, I don't get it. How's that funny? I go, how's that not funny? You heard what I said, right? Mexican mouse? Okay, you don't like that? Well, check it out. There's this skunk. She goes, what's he doing? I go, he holds women against their will. Yeah, they try and get away, but Pepe won't let him. Uh-uh. And all the other characters, what they're doing is they're trying to kill one another. You know how in your shows, they're all friends? They're not in these ones. They're trying to murder one another. There's this coyote who wants to kill this bird. There's this cat who wants to kill this other bird. Both that cat and that bird also have speech impediments, by the way. If you don't like any of that, here comes the headliner, the main character. You ready? See? There's this bunny. And there's this hunter, who you guessed it, also has a speech impediment. There's like 8 disabilities. They're all hilarious. And this hunter wants to kill the bunny, except for when the bunny puts on women's clothes. And now he does not want to kill the bunny. No, he is sexually attracted to the bunny. No, sweetheart, you want to turn on Bluey and learn about empathy? Okay, let's do that.
0: I cannot argue with the accuracy of that.
1: Yeah, I never realized how many speech impediments were in the show.
0: Still fun, though.
1: Yeah, it's great. A lot of explosions.
0: You know, when he pointed out Elmer Fudd, it's like, oh, yeah, that's right. Yeah. Coyote gets killed over and over and over violently.
1: Yeah.
0: Violently. Coming up here on the Two Guys Named Chris Show, Tom Cruise becomes the king of audacity. How? We'll tell you next. Two Guys Named Chris Show. Rock 92. Red Rachel standing by. She's got your forecast.
1: 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Heavy rain likely overnight and 54 for the overnight low. Tomorrow, 63 for the high and rain likely again. 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
0: Rachel, we thank you. Two Guys Named Chris show, Rock 92. There is a scenario that guys don't like to talk about, but it happens, especially as we age. It's losing confidence in the bedroom. It's happened to many guys in their 40s, 50s, 60s, myself included. I went to WaveTechTherapy.com, and thank goodness I heard about it. 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I had it two sessions, 20, 25 minutes each, completely private, so you never have to talk about it with anybody or think about it ever again. 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
0: BB Shea's going to the gym with me today. As we go to the gym together. Today's a signature workout called the Chipper. And BB Shea doesn't want to know anything about it. I said, make sure you go on Wednesday so you can do the Chipper. And I just got a text from my friend Mike, who goes at 5 a.m. And he said, hands down, the Chipper is the hardest workout of the world. You don't want to miss the Chipper, baby. The Chipper is, once you do it, you're like, oh my God, that one.
2: You know what I found out since I've been going to this gym is every workout is hard.
0: Yeah, yeah.
2: Every workout is tough, and every time you leave going, that was the hardest thing I've ever done in my life. I know. And it's no different.
0: I know. The Chipper will take a lot out of it.
1: Just remember, it is totally optional, and you don't have to go.
0: Yes, you do.
1: And if you're feeling threatened.
0: I am threatening you.
1: Blink twice.
2: I feel so good when I leave, though.
0: That's right.
2: I feel so good. Right. I hate going, but when I'm done, I feel amazing.
0: The 15 minutes before is like, oh my God, this is awful. And the 15 minutes after is like, that was phenomenal.
2: Yes.
0: You feel great. But, and you can work only as hard as you want.
2: You're right.
0: I mean, you only have to run as fast as you want to run, but you're there because it's a group effort. I think you try harder, you know. Mm-hmm. You want to, and you get in the middle of it. You're like, all right, I'm going to do it now. I'm going to do it as hard as I can go. The Chipper is a tough one. I'll just say that.
2: Okay.
0: And I won't tell you what it is. That's the, you'll go in blind on this thing.
2: That's how I need to be from here on out. Yeah, I don't need to know a thing.
0: Yeah, just go in blind. Here's why I say that. Now, Biggie gave us this term a couple of years ago, audacity. And I think this qualifies. Tom Cruise has revealed that when he gets a script for a new movie, and he's in a new movie coming up. I think they're trying to get an Oscar for him on that one.
2: He will be nominated, yes.
0: What's the movie?
2: Digger.
0: Looks weird to me. He looks totally different.
2: Looks very weird. He looks different, but I think this is going to be maybe one of his best performances.
0: I would love to see him get an Oscar. I'm such a fan. Although that Scientology thing,
2: that's what's got me nervous, but I'm kind of intrigued by it.
0: Yeah. I think they don't tend to give prizes to the Scientologists.
1: It's very personal. Like, you know, it should just be off of their acting performance.
0: Oh, clearly. Yeah. Should he have won for Magnolia?
2: I know 100%.
0: He was great in
2: that.
0: He should have gotten Best Supporting.
2: Yeah.
0: You ever see Born on the 4th of July?
2: I have not, but I've heard it's great.
0: It's good. He's great.
2: He's great.
0: He's great in it. I think the movie's too long. There's like a 30-minute section where they go to Mexico. It's like, get through it. But you know how I am. It's like, come on, get me out of here. But
1: yeah, that's how you are all the time. Yeah,
0: most of them, I'm like, just get me to the next thing. Now. Just get me out. That's right. But with Tom Cruise in that movie, he probably should have. I don't know who he lost to, but he, I think, was the favorite. And he's never won the Academy Award. So I guess he's had some great critical performances and, of course, big box office. Mm-hmm. But anyway, he was saying on a podcast that when he gets a script now, he doesn't read it. He has the director or the producer read it to him. Ooh. He sits so it can be read to him.
16: What I do with directors and writers is I don't read the scripts. I have them read it to me.
17: Okay.
16: I have them read it to me because I don't want my ideas to invade it yet. I want to understand what is their communication.
17: Nice.
16: They've been working on it. And they have things that are just there. Yeah. So they come to me and I just sit there and I'm like, I want you to read it to me. And they'll read it to me, and I'm like, okay. And I'm the audience. I am a movie. I'm a popcorn guy.
0: You heard it.
18: Jesus Christ, that's Tom Cruise, people.
0: That's Tom Cruise. He's like, yeah, I'm a big enough star. Read it to me.
2: I don't think this is audacious.
0: Oh, you don't?
2: I totally expect this out of people like Tom Cruise.
0: You think other celebrities have it read to them out loud?
2: I wouldn't be surprised. My thing is, I don't know why we expect Tom Cruise to do normal things.
0: He never does.
2: At this point, we should just accept that he's a weird guy and he's quirky.
0: It's very impressive the way he does his stunts. That clip we just heard right there, he was practicing like paragliding, and he was in England or somewhere, Scotland, and just landed in the middle of a cow pasture, and some local resident goes, this guy just landed Is that Tom Cruise?
18: Jesus Christ, that's Tom Cruise, people.
0: It is. It was literally Tom Cruise who just landed there.
1: And his explanation for that made great sense, actually.
0: Oh, about having it read to him?
2: Totally agree.
1: If somebody envisioned or, you know, or they pictured how something would sound, the inflection, mm-hmm. have them read it to you first.
0: No, you're right. You're right.
1: But that, I don't believe that is actually the whole reason. I mean, I think it helps, but... Yeah.
0: But doesn't that seem a little boring? I mean, to read a script probably takes an hour, you'd think, right? And he's got to sit there and listen to the whole thing.
1: You think they only read his lines to him?
0: Maybe. You know, I wonder, do you memorize... I read this about Dolly Parton and Will Smith when he did Fresh Prince of Bel-Air. They both, for their first acting roles, Dolly Parton was 9 to 5. She memorized everybody's lines so that she was so prepared. She knew everyone's lines on the first day. So did Will Smith for the episodes of Fresh Prince of Bel-Air. So he knew where to come in and she knew where to come in. Interesting. I don't know about if they just read his line. I would want the whole movie.
2: Yeah, I think they probably give him the whole thing.
0: I want to hear how it is. Biggie always likes with Tom Cruise the Father's Day reference from this year when he was asked on a red carpet, you know, what are you doing for Father's Day? And he glitched.
17: Also, got to ask, Father's Day is just around the corner. What would an ideal Father's Day look like for you?
19: Hey, just having fun, man. Making movies, big adventure, having a great time.
17: Tom, thank you so much for your time. I appreciate it. So nice to meet you.
0: So wonderful.
17: You.
0: That's great.
1: I love that.
0: I know. Oh, I love that. You're doing nothing with your children. No, they won't even take my last name. They hate me. My children hate me, but Father's Day should be a real blast. He, by the way, in this movie, Digger, he plays an oil tycoon, and he does look completely different. So originally, when they did his makeup and his hair, it took 6 hours. He would sit in the chair for 6 hours. But he said, I can't do that. It's too long to sit there. So he told the makeup team, make me look however you want, but 1 hour or less. And so he challenged them so he wouldn't have to sit there for the whole 6 hours. And they got the look down to 1 hour. In fact, he put a stopwatch and said, you have 1 hour to make me look like
1: I'm supposed. Oh, my gosh. He must be the worst person to work with.
0: Audacity.
1: Yeah.
0: I like him.
1: I see that.
0: I've always been a fan. Tom Cruise, you have a comment on him. Go ahead.
20: Yeah. Way back in the 80s, it seems like I remember hearing...
0: We just lost you. We just lost you. You're glitching. You're out.
1: Tom, is that you?
0: Are you there? No, he's gone. Did he tell you?
2: Yeah, he mentioned that he remembers in the 80s hearing that Tom Cruise was dyslexic. So maybe that's the reason why he doesn't read his own scripts.
0: Oh, that could be.
2: Yeah.
0: I saw a thing on Henry Winkler the other day, who played Fonzie. And he, after Happy Days, said it was the 7 years after Happy Days, he was in a deep depression because all the roles he was offered were like Fonzie-type characters, mm-hmm. and he didn't want to do that anymore, and everything dried up. And he's like, I didn't have a plan B, and I had a young family, young kids. And so he's like, I knew Fonzie was going to be great, but after it was over, I had nothing. And his agent and lawyer said, I'm going to start a production company for you, and you can be the one to pitch shows, and shows will be written, and you'll read the scripts and see which ones are right. And Henry Winkler said, I can't do that. I'm dyslexic. And he was. He is dyslexic. And the lawyer said, well, figure out a way, because that's what you have to do. And he did. So he owns his own production company. And the first show they pitched and got bought was MacGyver. You know the show MacGyver?
2: Yeah.
0: Henry Winkler was behind that. But he's dyslexic. So maybe that's true about Tom Cruise.
2: It's possible.
0: What's Tom Cruise's best movie?
2: I mean, Magnolia. That's just personal.
0: It's a great movie.
2: That's just me, though.
0: It's a little weird for my taste, but yeah. It's great. You know, I'm more, what do you call it? A little more on the nose. Jerry Maguire.
2: Yeah, that makes sense. Mm-hmm. Collateral is also very good.
0: I like it.
2: Love that movie.
0: He's great in that. Mm-hmm. He's really, I think he, Jamie Foxx is really good. I think Tom Cruise makes that movie.
2: I agree.
0: He's fantastic. You know, he's great in Rain Man.
2: He is.
0: Dustin Hoffman gets all the accolades because mm-hmm. he played the character that's more interesting. But Tom Cruise is fantastic in that movie, I thought.
1: That's what makes me so, you know, kind of mad is that I know he's weird. Mm-hmm. But, I mean, I like him, too.
0: Right.
1: And I don't think it's fair that he hasn't won any awards just because I'm sure he rubs people the wrong way.
0: I saw that they had some list the other day of, like, the most awkward moments in Hollywood history and him jumping on the couch on Oprah when he... Was he getting married to, what's her name, the young star of Dawson's Creek? What's her name?
1: Let's see. Who has he been married to?
0: Well, it's the Suri is the girl, the woman's daughter. Oh, I'm looking at her.
1: He was married to
0: Katie Holmes.
1: Okay.
0: Katie Holmes. So he gets married or he's dating Katie Holmes, and he jumped up on the couch to celebrate that. And that's when Everybody said, oh, he's weird.
1: And I didn't think that was nearly as weird as everybody made it out to be.
0: I didn't either. I didn't find that that
1: I mean, I just saw it for the first time a couple months ago.
0: Did you?
1: Because it was a clip. I'd never seen it. And everybody was, you know, bringing it back up. And I watched it. And I was like, where's the crazy part?
0: Yeah. People right there were like, he's crazy. Something's up with this guy. But I agree. It didn't seem that over the top. Troy, you're talking about Tom Cruise's best movie. Go ahead.
3: A Few Good Men. Phenomenal. I mean, it was awesome with Jack Nicholson. I mean, how do you beat that?
0: It was great. It was really, really good. Anytime it's on, I stop and watch A Few Good Men. You know what's interesting about that movie? There's a guy named, and thank you. Good point, Troy. Very, very good movie. The only bad part, but the guys who are like the clients that he represents in that movie are not actors, and I think you can tell. They're just regular people, and I think you can tell because they're not very good actors. But Jack Nicholson is incredible. He's only in it. I think he had like 10 days on the whole set, made a ton of money, but the speech he delivers is, of course, unbelievable. Do you know, in that movie, Kevin Pollak plays Tom Cruise's right-hand man. And Kevin Pollak does an incredible Jack Nicholson impression. And after Nicholson had left the set, they needed to do some more like shots of close-ups of other characters. So Pollak did the impression of Nicholson on the stand, like he was reading the lines. And the impression was so good that later the director, Rob Reiner, said, I couldn't tell the difference sometimes unless I was looking at the screen, who was doing it, Jack Nicholson or Kevin Pollak. You like A Few Good Men?
2: I love it. Yes.
0: It's great. It really is great. Mark, you're talking about Tom Cruise. Go ahead.
21: Yeah, so when I was just a little boy, he was dating Nicole Kidman, and Nicole Kidman was filming Billy Bathgate with Dustin Hoffman in Hamlet, North Carolina. And Tom Cruise would come and just hang out at the set. He threw football with me and my best friend there on the street for 15, 20 minutes, coolest guy you could ever meet. This was before the whole Scientology stuff, of course, but
0: I don't care. I love hearing that. I think that's great because he was an enormous star. I mean, after Top Gun, he was a huge star. Oh, there's another one. That's another great movie. Okay, thank you, Mark. That is so you're throwing football.
18: Jesus Christ, that's Tom Cruise, people.
0: Tom F. Cruise. I love that. So,
1: I mean, I don't know really Tom Cruise pre-Scientology.
0: No, you don't.
1: Has everybody noticed a big change in him since then, or has he always been a little strange?
0: He's always been the same to me, the same guy. He's very into, when I saw the second Top Gun, Maverick, it was right after COVID. And he was on the screen saying, like, welcome back to the theater. This is the way movies are supposed to be seen. He's very into let's go to the theater. Mm-hmm. And it was a little bit odd to have him do that. But I just think he's passionate about it. The one thing that gives me pause on Tom Cruise is there's, like, this video of him looking like, really weird in a Scientology. Like, he's in front of a big group of Scientologists, and he's preaching the Scientology gospel, and it makes you like, that's a little odd.
1: You know, he was at a Chiefs game hanging out with Taylor Swift, and her fans were like, get away from Tom Cruise, get away, because they think that she's going to be influenced by Scientology.
0: Oh, really?
1: Because I think she has become kind of a robot where she used to kind of have a personality.
0: Yeah.
1: And I was like, maybe they've been hanging out more than we know.
0: Well, maybe. Well, you know, the thing, like we played the Father's Day thing, that's kind of, I think he is so programmed to say the right things, and you just don't really know with Tom Cruise. But I don't care. I like him. I like his movies, and I've always liked him.
1: He's great at what he does.
0: He is. And he was talking about Taylor Swift and said she was like the most down-to-earth person, which you also hear about her. You know, it's hard to these enormous stars. Like, I love our last caller who just said he was such a great guy and down-to-earth and threw football with him.
1: Yeah, I love to hear that.
0: I do too. I love hearing that. You know who I don't like and everybody else loves? And the reason I bring her up is because she had a special last night on CBS. Judge Judy. I've never been. I don't know.
1: Okay, get out of here.
0: I know. Are you a Judge Judy fan?
1: I am the biggest Judge Judy fan.
0: She was talking about her fan mail, and she used to get mountains of fan mail, email and letters written to her, and she loved going through them.
22: Fan mail for the day. Fan mail is sort of interesting. I could never understand people who had the gift of celebrity who didn't appreciate the fact that the only reason you have that life is because of fans. What's wrong with reading about yourself and people tell you how wonderful you are? I could spend an hour listening how wonderful I am, and then my husband will call and tell me, I'm out of half and half.
0: She's right. I don't like it when people like complain about bags of fan mail they got, you know, when they were younger, or all these emails or fan, you know. She's right. The fans make you what you are.
1: Yeah, so, but you know, it's I bet she probably gets some of this too. Mm. And you know about this. I know about this. We all know about this. She probably gets plenty of hate mail too.
0: Oh, I'm sure she does. Yeah, she probably, because she's so divisive anyway. Because she's, you know, she's really tough on people.
1: And a lot of people don't like, you know, her rulings and all that. And it's like, well, remember, this is television. Yeah. It's meant to be entertaining.
0: Yeah. I've never been a huge fan of hers. I never really watched her show.
1: My grandma used to tell me, she was like, that she would go to the salon and say, I want my hair to look just like Judge Judy's hair. And her stylist would never do it.
0: Couldn't do it right.
1: And I was like, find a new stylist.
0: Yeah. Sorry. You got to get Judge Judy just right. That's not the show everybody's talking about. Everybody's talking about Chips. We have a chance for you to go to Big Lick Comic Con. It's a big deal. It's coming to our area. They have actors from Twilight. They have actors from The Walking Dead. They have the big names, Eric Estrada and John Wilcox from Chips. So we're playing Chips or Dips. You call us 866-470-2GNC. I'll give you a Chips plot, a summary of it, and you have to guess real or fake. Did it really happen on the show Chips? Get two in a row right, and you're a winner. 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
13: The game is Chips or Dip. I give you a Chips episode synopsis from way back on the 70s television show. And you have to say, real or fake, chip or dip. Get two in a row right, you're a winner. Tom will go first, get it right at two in a row, and we'll give you a pair of passes to the Big Lick Comic-Con, which is coming to our area in early October. It's a big deal, too. Hello, Tom. How you doing?
14: Doing great. How are you guys?
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14: Real.
13: That is a fake episode. That is made up. Sorry. You are not going to Big Lick Comic-Con unless maybe you can get back in tomorrow. We'll have another chance for you. Hello, Aaron. How are you?
15: 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How are you?
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15: Real.
13: That one's fake also. Yeah,
16: I know. They sound so convincing.
13: They do sound convincing. Exactly. That's the whole game, isn't it? A line is open if you'd like to play. 866-470-2GNC. Alan goes next. Hello, Alan. How are you?
17: Good, sir. How are you?
13: Doing very well, thank you. Real Chips episode or not? A massive freeway pileup
16: leaves 11 people dead and seriously injures Officer Cahill. Ponch and John join a special accident investigation team to determine exactly what caused the crash and clear Cahill's name. Real Chips episode or fake?
17: Real.
16: That is real. You know, I would have guessed fake on that because 11 people died. And I thought, geez, that's really out there. But I guess in the 70s, they didn't care.
18: Yeah. We just talked about old cartoons a few minutes ago.
16: Good point. Yeah. I wonder if today they would even do that. That is a season 2 episode called Mate Team. One more right, and you're a winner, Alan. Real Chips episode or not. On Halloween, Ponch and John patrol the streets looking for trouble, including a runaway boy hiding in a haunted house. They also chase a creepy getaway driver and a thief who steals children's candy. Real Chips episode or not?
17: Not.
16: No, that's real. That was also season 2. It's called Trick or Treat. Real Chips episode. It's hard to know. Matt, hello. How are you?
19: Doing good. How you are?
16: Doing very well, thank you. Get two in a row right and you're a winner. Real Chips episode or not, John suspects Ponch is spending too much time with a beautiful woman he met during a traffic stop. When the woman turns out to be connected to a car theft ring, Ponch has to decide whether he's been flirting with the suspect or investigating her. Real or fake?
19: I'm going to say real.
16: No, that's fake. That is fake. That one's made up. These are hard.
18: You definitely made that one up.
16: Yeah, you like that one. Yeah. That's like my dream, you know, to be a cop and flirting and all that stuff. Yeah.
18: Well, you're just investigating.
16: Yeah. What's he really doing? Patrick, hello. How are you?
20: I'm great. How about y'all?
16: Doing really well. Thank you. Two in a row right, and you win. Real Chips episode or not, a group of wealthy businessmen begin racing motorcycles illegally through the Hollywood Hills. Ponch goes undercover as a racer, but his cover is nearly blown when he refuses to lose a race to a guy with a ridiculous mustache.
20: I'm going to say that's false.
16: That is correct. That is made up. I think the mustache gives it away. That's the one. Okay, one more, and you are a winner and get to go to Big Lick Comic Con. Real Chips episode or not, Ponch's beloved Firebird is stolen by a trio of beautiful car thieves. Determined to get his car back, Ponch temporarily turns detective and investigates the theft on his own time.
20: Let's go with another false.
16: No, that one's real. Man,
18: you're getting them.
16: This Chips guy. See, yesterday the first guy came through and won, and he had seen all the Chips episodes. He had watched all of, he was a big fan of Chips. Timothy is the next player. Hello, Timothy. How are you?
21: Okay, how are y'all?
16: Doing very well, thank you. Two in a row right, and you win. Real Chips episode or not, Ponch and John hunt for a tow truck driver who preys on stranded female motorists. Meanwhile, Ponch gets exposed to nitrous oxide and has to deal with the hilarious effects while preparing for a basketball game against other CHP patrol drivers.
21: True.
16: That is fact, yeah. That's a Chips episode. That nitrous oxide, I'm into that. Is that... That's not where you talk really high. That's helium.
18: I think that's laughing gas.
16: It is. Have you been on? I've never.
18: I mean, when I had my wisdom teeth out, I remember being very giggly.
16: Mm-hmm. I've never done that. I never like parents who film their little kids on nitrous oxide and then make them go viral. I always think that's so mean to the kids.
18: It's a terrible feeling too. It's embarrassing.
16: Yeah.
18: I mean, my dad laughed at me, but he didn't record me.
16: Now, if you can make a lot of money off of it, I do support. But otherwise, no. Timothy, one more and you are a winner. Real Chips episode or not, Ponch and John pursue a stolen ice cream truck through Los Angeles after discovering it's carrying something much more valuable than ice cream. The chase ends when the truck crashes into a children's birthday party. It's carrying diamonds. Real or fake?
21: True.
16: No, fake. No. That one's made up. Sorry. Boy, two in a row is a real challenge here today. I'm running out of real and fake episodes, so we only have time for maybe one more player. Chase, hello, how are you?
22: Doing well, man. How about yourself?
16: Doing really well, thank you. Now you get two in a row right, and you're a winner. Real Chips episode or false? Ponch enters a motorcycle stunt competition to catch a gang, using the event as cover for stealing bikes. Unfortunately, his increasingly elaborate stunts make him so popular with the crowd that John has trouble convincing him the police badge is more important than the applause.
22: That's got to be false.
16: That is false. Well, you've got one. One more, and you are a winner. Ponch and John go undercover at a celebrity softball game after several players report their expensive cars being stolen. Unfortunately, Ponch becomes far more interested in winning the game than solving the crime.
22: I'm going to have to go false again.
16: And you're right. That's a winner. That is the very that's the last one I had. I had no
18: Thank
16: more.
18: Goodness.
16: I had no more. I got to go back to the drawing board tomorrow and making up some Chips episodes. I had no idea that this would be that difficult or this popular a game. That's Chips for you. Have you ever seen one episode?
18: No.
16: I want you to watch the entire series tonight.
18: Okay.
16: If you don't
18: all right.
16: mind.
18: Where can I watch it?
16: If you don't mind.
18: Does it have cable?
16: Ooh, my house. I got them all recorded. Don't worry. Coming up here on the Two Guys Named Chris Show, America Inside the Numbers. We're drinking less, except for one age group, the age group that is completely given up. America Inside the Numbers. Next, Two Guys Named Chris Show. Rock 92.
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16: And the strangest thing happened again yesterday. Remember yesterday, I was telling this story on Monday here at the radio station. Right after this show ended, went to the bathroom. When I came out of the bathroom, there was a young boy, I would say age 10 to 12, passing me in the hallway. I said, "Hey, what are you doing here?" He didn't say a word. He just walked right past me. And as he went to go out the door, I said, "Shouldn't you be in school?" And he just disappeared into the mist. Gone. Out the door. So yesterday, now that was Monday. Mm-hmm. Now Tuesday, I go to the gym. BB Shea was not there. Mm-hmm. When it was done, I hung around, talked to my friend Jean for a while. And then she was leaving. I was like, "I'm going to use the bathroom." I was one of the last ones there. You know how it is. There's a lobby there. So I go into the bathroom. I come out. There's nobody in the lobby except, I would say, a 10 or 11-year-old white boy. Only him. And I say, "Hey, what are you doing here?" And he doesn't say a word to me. And he turns and walks out the door and disappears around the corner. At that point, Coach Kathy came out of the gym area to the lobby. And I said, "Hey, what was that boy doing here, that little kid?" And she goes, "There was no boy here." Here's what's happening. I'm seeing young white boys.
9: Oh my God.
16: I'm just seeing imaginary young white boys.
18: Could this be a delusion from No Diet Coke? Maybe?
16: I don't know what it is. I'm off Diet Coke, and I'm seeing young white boys everywhere.
9: Different young white boys.
16: Yes, this was a different. Okay. This was a different white boy. Not the same.
18: You know what's interesting is yesterday when I got home, and I get home when kids should still be in school.
16: Yeah.
18: I heard kids playing down the street, and I was like, "Is school optional now?
16: The homeschooling? Is it home?
18: Maybe more people are homeschooling, but I don't know.
16: Or am I seeing boy ghosts?
18: That's possible too.
9: I think so.
16: The Halloween season is coming. And I was like, you know that the scariest thing in any movie is a creepy white boy.
9: Yeah.
16: And so or girl. And it's like, am I seeing these ghosts? Because now neither one of them spoke to me. And both just left. I guess they think it's just stranger danger and don't talk to this big goon in the lobby.
18: Yeah, other thing is maybe kids find you unapproachable.
16: Do you think?
18: Maybe.
16: One time, my wife is a teacher, and near the end of the school year, she like the next to last day of school, she wanted me to come to help her move a big piece of something out of her schoolroom. And at that time, she was teaching sixth graders. And I walked into the room and they all went, "Whoa!" My stature. Apparently, my stature scares children. I am unapproachable. Children do not approach me. When I was in high school, we had kids come in. My high school, we're the Blue Comets. And kids came in to be like the junior Blue Comet, like the mascot for the school for the whole year. And when I was a senior, I wanted to MC the event where the kids did their talent show. And Mr. Spivey said, we can't have you do that because you scare children. I was 18.
18: Wow.
16: I was 18, and they were like, your stature, you cannot be around children. Andy, you're talking about seeing imaginary white boys. Do you do this too?
9: Yeah. I was just wondering, maybe we'll do a sixth sense spin on it. What if you're dead and we're all in the ghost realm and them kids are alive?
16: Yes. Maybe that's it.
10: They can't see or hear you.
16: They have no idea. Maybe I died at the gym and that's maybe BB Shea pushed me off the treadmill.
18: He'd had enough of you.
16: He had enough of me. Yes. I'm the dead one. I'm the ghost, and that'll be the end of the movie.
18: Nobody can see you.
16: Thank you very much. Yes, I'm just sitting here talking, and the kids, they're in the ghost realm. That's it. Oh, and remember I told you I didn't know what gooning was until you told me. Gooning is a slang term for masturbation. I only found this out 3 weeks ago. Lisa Lanier was on, our attorney. Oh, it was because at
18: Dollar General? Dollar Tree.
16: Dollar Tree. People go in there and, you know, pleasure themselves. Goon.
10: Yeah.
16: Because there's only one employee, and the employees say, well, what do you expect me to do about it? I'm up here at the desk. So
10: these I got to fill up these balloons.
16: Yeah, so these guys are over on aisle eight gooning. So last night, I'm playing pickleball with my usual pickle pals, and during one changeover, one break, I said, and this is true, I was like, ugh. I'm a little elbow issue here. And the guy's like, what are you, gooning? He said, no, I am not gooning, no. And he's like, yeah, too much gooning, that's what that leads to. And I was like, no, that is not it.
18: Thank goodness you knew what it meant, because you probably would have been like, I've been gooning a lot. I'm always gooning around.
10: Gooned three times before I came here.
16: It's a good thing you all told me what it meant. By the way, I read that Gen Z is doing way less of that than previous generations. You know what they blame? Porn addiction, making it impossible to goon. Well, I mean, the thing that led to gooning is now preventing gooning.
10: Are they attempting to goon, but
16: not able to?
10: Or what's the deal?
16: I read that a survey of 10,000 Gen Zers, this is age 18 to 29, are having less sex and less gooning. And the reason is social media challenges, fitness trends, concerns about overuse of pornography making it impossible. You know, they don't get... Well, you know, I do advertisements for wavetechtherapy.com, which helps you

0: session.
1: Yeah,
0: you
1: right.
0: know, and it's like once that's all you're watching, it's I think that's true. That and then if you do try to get in a real relationship, your expectations are so wrong that you can't get there.
1: You know, a few years ago, and I do think, like they said, social media challenges and like video games. I think guys especially play so much video games. A few years ago, there was a challenge online of guys would be sitting and playing their video game, and their girlfriend would walk in completely naked. And have the phone like pointed toward the guy, and the guy would look up, and half of them would be like, okay, and throw down the controller and go with the girlfriend, and the other half are like, I can't go with you right now, sorry.
0: You gotta let me finish this game.
1: I gotta finish this game. And it's like, are you kidding? And the girlfriend would be like, are you serious? And would walk out.
0: Well, then you're never getting it again. Right. Let's be honest here.
1: You better throw down your controller. You take it when you can get it. You know, yeah. You throw down the controller. You can play a video game anytime. Although BB Shea told me something interesting. You know, Grand Theft Auto 6 is coming out.
0: Mm-hmm.
1: And this is the one, Biggie's staying alive for it in November. A lot of guys are like, I can't, that's like my whole life. There's an NBA player who has said, look for quality of NBA games to go way downhill in November because of Grand Theft Auto 6. That they'll be playing so much that you can forget them making free throws. They're not practicing.
2: That makes so much sense, too.
1: I think it's true. I think November,
2: December.
1: I feel
2: like there will be a noticeable change in certain industries.
1: Oh, I do, too.
2: When this game comes out.
1: I think there'll be a lot of missed work.
0: I think there's going to be a couple of guys on this program here that, you know, they're going to be sleep deprived.
2: Yeah. We better not have a draft around the time that Grand Theft Auto 6 comes out.
1: Right.
2: There's a military draft. We're screwed.
1: Oh, yeah. If the war escalates in Iran and Grand Theft Auto 6 is out, we're not going. Nobody's going to be paying attention. You're right. All of these things. Are you into it? You're into it, too.
2: I'm into it. I'm not as into it as Biggie, but I will play.
1: Yeah. You'll do it, but you won't be consumed by
2: No.
1: it. Biggie is so consumed by it. He is just like, he can't wait for the day. Is it November 6th?
2: I think so, maybe.
1: Not a Friday.
2: No, it's like in the middle of the week, yeah.
1: They're really getting this one.
0: But it takes time to download a game like that, though. So, like, it comes out, and if you don't have a physical copy and you have to download it, because they don't have physical copies, I don't think.
2: No, but you pre-order it, and as soon as midnight strikes, it starts to download. So, by the time you wake up, you should be able to have it.
1: How long does it take? Hours to download it?
2: Yes. It'll be a huge file.
1: And you download it onto what? Your Xbox?
2: Your PlayStation. Yeah.
1: Okay. Not your phone.
2: No.
1: You can't play on phone.
2: No.
1: This is too...
2: Not at this point, no.
1: Too involved. And can you... I'm so out of it. Can you play from your Xbox against Biggie on his Xbox, or is it a one-player game?
2: You know, I think for the first little bit, a lot of people will be playing the single-player mode, but eventually it will become, there will be an online aspect, which you can play with other people.
1: Do you think there's so much buildup about this particular video game, Grand Theft Auto 6, coming in November, that there's no way there couldn't be a letdown? Like, it can't be as good as you
2: expect.
1: There
2: was 100%. Potential for a letdown.
1: Yeah.
2: And I think, you know, Biggie's main complaint is that it's so involved now.
1: Mm-hmm.
2: I think that will be the biggest complaint and potentially letdown for some people.
1: Yeah.
2: But some of us have waited so long for it that we've, you know, regardless of what it is, it's going to be amazing.
1: I see it. I get it. Here's the other term that I didn't know. I just read what this is. You know, I didn't know gooning. And then last night, you should have seen that guy. He's like, yeah, you're gooning all the time. That's why your elbow hurts. I'm like, I am not gooning.
0: Yeah, I'm always gooning around all the time.
1: I said, it's my cut serve. That's what it is. It's not gooning. It's a little cut serve that I do, and good luck handling it, although he handled it quite well. I should. If I'm going to waste my elbow, it should be good.
0: Yes.
1: What am I wasting it for?
2: People have figured that cut serve.
0: At least I'll be in a better mood.
1: Oh, yeah, that cut serve. Yeah, I'd be in a better mood. That cut serve, people know all that. It's going to hit a cross court. That's it. No, here's the term I didn't know. College students are also, not only are they not gooning and not having sex, they're not drinking as much. In fact, the only group drinking as much as they used to, wine sales are way down since the pandemic. I'm sure you knew that. And beer sales are down. And the only group that is drinking are age 55 to 60. I'm 55.
2: That's you. That's y'all.
1: Oh, yeah. We drink it. We give up.
0: Nothing left to look forward to.
1: We've given up. It's like, all right, we might as well just crawl in the bottle now.
0: Can't retire.
1: No. Can't retire. We don't have anything.
0: Your kids are never going to move out.
1: No. We've worked our whole lives. Our kids are grown. They're still here. Give me a beer. You know, give me the bottle. That's what we're doing. No, but college kids are not drinking as much. They've traded in parties for wellness darties. Now, I didn't know the term darty, but that's a day party. And you knew this.
0: When I was in college, that was the thing. I mean, I don't know if it was just that they wanted to get more sleep, and so they didn't want to start drinking at 7 p.m.
1: Yeah.
0: But like instead of frat parties, they were all darties, and they would, I mean, people would get hammered in the middle of the day.
1: I thought it was a typo.

0: I was like, "This, what's a darty?" And I had to read. It's a day party. So what, kids would like be done with class at 1 o'clock and they just start getting drunk. Is that
1: yeah?
0: What?
1: And I guess it was probably because so. I mean, I went to one frat party, mm-hmm. and the cops come by all the time.
0: Right, yeah.
1: And so everybody have to get quiet and shut the lights off,
0: right.
1: which was stupid.
0: Yeah.
1: So the darties, though, they kind of, I guess they appear more like, I don't know, friendly.
0: Yeah.
1: And so.
0: Well, it's the middle of the day, so you don't expect
1: it. And you didn't, like, the cops didn't come by.
0: Yeah.
1: You didn't have to, like, hide and duck behind the bushes. They'd be outside
0: yeah.
1: on the lawn, and everybody would just be having fun.
0: In the middle of the day, on a weekday, like
1: yeah.
0: a Thursday.
1: Yeah.
0: Well, now this is the new thing. They're trading in parties. These are college students for wellness darties. So it's not drinking. It's Pilates, ice baths, wellness routines. They call it a wellness darty. And so everybody's like getting into health and fitness. They've chronicled this at University of Miami, Florida State, Syracuse, Alabama, all these wellness activities that kids are doing.
1: Dorks.
0: What a weird
2: and
0: thing.
2: Yeah, the Gen Z's really into health and wellness now. I mean, you know, even along with the gooning,
0: mm-hmm.
2: like semen retention is a big thing. Apparently, it like keeps you sharp. Yeah.
0: Wait a minute.
2: If you retain
0: mm-hmm.
2: and do not, you know,
0: yeah.
2: produce or ejaculate,
0: yeah.
2: yeah, it keeps you sharper up here in your brain.
1: I don't believe that.
2: Yeah. It's a real thing. There's studies done on semen retention.
0: Wonder I had such a high SAT. It's no wonder I was so smart in college.
1: None of that was leaving your body.
0: No, none of that was leaving your body. So you just keep it in.
2: Yeah.
0: Yeah. And as soon as you have sex, you're like, I'm an idiot. I don't know anything. That's why they're saying, what's his name? Is Justin Herbert's playing so bad? He's gotten
2: yeah.
0: married. He's gotten married. They say that with athletes all the time. It's like, oh, they got married. That's it. It's over. You know. That's why his quarterback rating is so far down.
1: I've always heard like that orgasms were good for you, that they were great for your health.
0: I'm sure they are, but like, well, now this is true. Like in the Olympics, they don't. They say they weaken legs. You know, like if you're in the Olympics, don't have sex, don't ejaculate before the event. After the event, fine. But before you run your race or swim your race, don't have any sex. You've heard that forever.
2: Oh, yeah.
0: That was in Rocky in 1976. You know, Sylvester Stallone's character Rocky was with a girl for the first time, really. And, serious girlfriend. And his manager was like, stay away from her. Women weaken legs. That's what the old thing was.
1: Hmm.
0: But anyway, these kids, and this is happening all over the place. No fraternity house. The fraternity lawn is filled with yoga mats, protein shakes, and students running, jogging, and doing Pilates and having ice baths. I believe that when I see it. I'm not sure about that.
1: I don't know. I mean, that kind of tracks to me. Gen Z,
0: yeah.
1: I mean, numbers are down, and you can't fake the fact that the alcohol sales are way down.
0: Well, they are.
1: Where that was, like, that would be the highest drinking age group, at least at one point.
0: But I feel like they're just... like taking gummies, weed, you know, I thought that's why alcohol sales were down.
1: I do think that weed is up for sure.
0: Yeah,
1: but,
0: yeah.
1: And also the THC drinks.
0: Mm-hmm.
1: So that, I guess that doesn't count towards alcohol sales because it's not alcohol.
0: That's right.
1: But it still is. It's like getting buzzed.
0: Yeah. That's what I think it is that they're buying the infused drinks. And so alcohol sales are down, but those, they have to be way up. Don't you think?
1: They're a big deal.
0: Listen, I went into an apothecaria recently. And it's incredible the amount of legal things you can get that'll really get you there. You
2: yeah.
0: know, I mean, I just went in. I'm novice to the thing. And I said, I want some, you know, chocolates. And they're like, well, you can choose this, this, this, or this. And it can give you this feeling or that feeling. All legal.
1: Mm-hmm.
0: And, you know, I bought some. And then I'm not sure if I should do this. They said, you want to be part of our loyalty program? And I was like, all right.
1: To the cause.
0: Put me down, you know, put me in. So they got my phone number and everything and put me in there, you know. Then I have to hide my face as I leave. I don't know why. It's a legal product, you know, but I hide my face and get in my minivan. And I'm afraid somebody's going to go, oh, you're the radio guy. Look at you in here buying all these.
1: Even though you talk about it all the time, so it's not like it's a big secret.
0: Well, it's legal. By golly.
1: Yeah, it is.
0: It's legal.
1: Do the gummies taste bad or good?
2: They taste great.
0: Yeah.
1: Do they taste like, because I have had a sip of one of the THC infused seltzers
0: yeah.
1: and it was terrible.
0: Well, I'll tell you what I had this past week. I bought some little brownies and they were great, but the taste, it was like a kind of a stale brownie. You know, it was okay. But I did get kind of a dirt taste to at the end, a little aftertaste, not horrible. And then 30 minutes later, you know,
1: you're not worried about that anymore.
0: Who cares? Yeah. You don't even think about it. I was surprised by this. I thought this number was low. This is about alcohol consumption. They did recently, as inside the numbers, Morgan Wallen had a concert at Clemson. Back-to-back nights at that stadium right before the football season started. He does two shows at Memorial Stadium. That seats how many? 80,000, 85,000. So over two nights, you've got 175,000 people there. They sold 135,000 alcoholic beverages, which seemed like, so that's less than one per person. I don't know. Does that seem right to you?
1: It does, because at all venues and stadiums, the drinks are too expensive.
0: Oh, that's probably the
1: reason
0: there.
1: And when you buy a beer at a concert, it's usually a tall boy, or a big beer. It's not like a small, it's not what you'd get at a bar.
0: If 80,000 people are at a Morgan Wallen show, how many of those people do you think have an alcoholic beverage while at the show? More than half?
2: 60%, yeah.
0: That's what I was thinking, yeah.
1: I mean, you also have to, there's probably underage people there that aren't going to get served.
0: Oh, right.
1: And then, you know, there are probably people that don't drink at all. So I think that a person that was willing to have one would be more likely to have three or four.
0: Yeah, a bunch, yeah. I agree with you. I think it's like half the people, but they're drinking a couple of beers.
1: I'm a drinker, but when I go to shows, I usually don't drink because it's $20 for a beer.
0: God, I know. You know, the one place that does well on that, except for beer, is the Falcons. You know, Falcon Barry, our man Barry from up in HR, he's a big Falcons fan. And in fact, he's got season tickets in Atlanta. God, he drove there for that butt whipping. Jeez, Barry, man.
1: Yeah, this is a bad year to get season tickets.
0: Yeah, no kidding. And he's like, the hot dogs are $1.50. I was like, well, they better be. They're that bad. They're terrible.
1: They should give them away for
0: free.
1: They're
0: terrible. One more note on inside the numbers here. They say that if you're going to buy a house, the week of September 27th through October 3rd is the best week of the year. Realtor.com said this. Because spring and summer sales are usually up. Once the kids go back to school, they're down, and therefore your price will be reduced a little bit. I had no idea. But if you're going to buy a house, like late September is the time to do it. I never heard that before on the Times. But I just read that today, and I thought it was interesting. Once fall arrives, competition decreases. A lot of people don't buy because the kids are already in their school district, you know, so it changes. But if you're looking, you all are. Well, you're a renter, and you're at home.
2: I'm at home.
0: Are you interested in purchasing property?
2: Absolutely, if I could afford it.
0: Maybe you could go to my guest room. Maybe you could, if you want, you know, I'll offer this to
2: you. How much a month?
0: I can make it a sweet deal, and you pay me cash. I offered it to Biggie once, but you have to walk upstairs, so.
1: Oh, no, that's not going to happen.
0: Yeah. Cross it off the list.
1: Maybe shake hand, get upstairs.
0: Yeah, you're still getting upstairs. Oh, yeah, you're doing quite well on that. That's good, you get the chipper today. Jeez. Coming up here on the Two Guys Named Chris Show. The good, the bad, the ugly. We'll talk McDonald's, football, toilets, photos, fire extinguishers, and a doula. You know what a doula is? Somebody that helps along with childbirth. She's a hero. That's next. Two Guys Named Chris Show. Rock 92. Red Rachel standing by. She's got your midweek forecast.
1: 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Heavy rain tonight and 54 for the overnight low. Tomorrow, 63 for the high and more rain on the way, but clearing up by the weekend. 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
0: Thank you, Rachel. Two Guys Named Chris Show, Rock 92. I've told a lot of folks that I have lost. People ask me if they haven't seen me in a while. They say, oh, you've lost a lot of weight. How much? How'd you do it? All those kinds of things. Of course, you expect that question. Well, the answer is 41 pounds. How long did it take? 50 days. 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
0: Now we're discussing exactly what a doula is. We're doing the good, the bad, the ugly. Good stories, bad stories, ugly stories. One of the good stories today that we're doing in this segment is about a doula who happened upon a car accident. And the woman in the car accident was giving birth. Or they were stuck in traffic and she was giving birth. And a doula happened to come by. I don't know exactly. A doula is part of the child birthing process, but I don't know how it's different than a midwife.
1: Okay, I just looked it up.
0: You know.
1: So a doula is optional. That's just emotional support. Well, it's emotional, physical, and support, all that. But a midwife is actually a trained medical professional. They deliver babies.
0: But a doula does not. They offer They're all, I feel like they're always real earthy.
1: They are very earthy.
0: You know, let's get the healing stones out.
1: And I think they're a lot of the times against being medicated.
0: Yes. Well, you know, my wife was not medicated when she gave birth twice.
1: Which, I mean, wow. I don't know why, but good for her. I mean, great for her.
0: Money saver. I told her, we don't need to spend $1,000 on the epidural, do we? And she agreed. Well, she didn't have the epidural. The first time around, the nurse said, oh, it's too late. I can't give you the epidural. But really, she could have. And she didn't. I think the nurse preferred a natural childbirth. And so we had the baby.
1: I would have sued.
0: Our son Ben without any. And she, it was back labor, so it was very painful. And I felt bad for her. But when it was done, it was done. I mean, she had no, because a lot, women are numb from like the waist down for hours after. But of course, my wife was not. She had no epidural. And then the second time around, I was like, well, you did it the first time.
1: You must have found the perfect woman because anybody else would have killed you.
0: Well, yeah, I did. I did find the perfect woman. And I ate her breakfast the second time around. They brought it in. It was like 5 a.m. I was like, all right, I'll have it. I was like, are you going to eat that?
1: It's so funny that you say that. I saw a video just the other day, and it was like a nurse that worked in a women's hospital that was giving all of her complaints about how husbands behave in the delivery room.
0: Yeah.
1: Number one was eating in front of the wife.
0: Yeah.
1: And number two was suggesting go without the epidural. I swear.
0: That's my two.
1: You this nurse, I wonder if they were local. I should find out.
0: Wow, maybe they actually witnessed me. Well, with my daughter, Catherine, they brought in, it was early in the morning, so they brought in a breakfast at like 6 a.m. My wife was just experiencing the contractions and everything, and it just sat there for about a half hour, and I said, well, if you're not going to eat that, I
1: don't somebody's got to eat it. It's going to go to waste.
0: It was pretty good. You know, it was a nice scrambled egg and some bacon and a biscuit, and I was like, okay, that's not bad.
1: My
0: mom
1: always said the food at the women's hospital was better than any other hospital.
0: Very good. That's where we were. It was very, very good. Yes, much better than like regular hospital. Mm-hmm. You know, the first time with my son, with Ben, when we went in, also very early in the morning, a guy was drunk and had been in a fight. Like, he had been out at 2 a.m. and he had a cut over his eye that clearly needed stitches and blood was running down his face. His girlfriend was there and he said, yeah, police were involved and I was in a fight. And he was in front of us at the counter. And my wife is like, you know, her contractions are pretty quick at this point. The baby was born pretty fast. And I'm like, why am I waiting in line behind this guy who has cut his eye and he's drunk at a women's hospital that all they did was give babies. That's all they did. But if you are any kind of hospital at all, you cannot turn someone away. We learned that. They said we can't turn him away.
1: Because it's an emergency. I mean, he's
0: stitched
1: bleeding.
0: Him up. I mean, they stitched him up, even though he was clearly in the wrong place. I was so annoyed with him. I mean, and it's like he was out. He's 23 and drunk and bleeding. I was like, this is how I'm going to remember my son's birth. But then you get right past that.
1: There's plenty of other drama that goes on.
0: Oh, God. That wasn't the ugliest thing I saw that night. Oh. Let me say. That was not the image. I mean, that's why his bleeding face pales in comparison to some of the things I saw that I went.
1: Gosh, you found a perfect woman.
0: I did. Of course I found a perfect woman. You did. I absolutely did. She's unbelievable. The things she has gone through for our family. Women and, you know.
1: Puts up with you. I mean.
0: Yeah, well, I know. You know, B.B. Shea said that, and there is a doula in the movie Knocked Up. Have I asked you about condoms and sex?
1: Yeah. I thought I did.
0: Because in that movie, it's Seth Rogen, and he's out with Katherine Heigl. They meet at a bar, and they're drunk. And, like, she's out of his league, but they go back to her place or whatever, and they're getting ready to have sex. And he's trying to get the condom on and can't. And she says something like, well, just do it already. Well, what she meant was put the condom on. But what he thought she meant was, let's just have sex. Mm-hmm. So they have sex without the condom, and she winds up pregnant. That's the whole concept for Knocked Up. That's in the first 20 minutes of the movie. And my question always has been, because the next morning, she's like, where's the condom? And he's like, I didn't use a condom. And he's like, she just, what? And my question has always been, can women not tell that guys don't have a condom on? But if you're drunk, you say no.
1: But definitely if you're drunk. Now, I don't even think sober. I think maybe you could tell a little bit of a difference if you were trying to.
0: Yeah.
1: But it's nothing like the difference with men.
0: Well, yeah. Men, no. Ben, we know. Yeah. We know, obviously.
1: That's what I hear.
0: Yeah, we'll tell you, too. Yeah. You're like, yeah, we know. Mm-hmm. We don't want, we don't need that. We believe
1: you, but, well, you know, I hear having babies hurts.
0: Ask my wife. It does. Yeah. It does hurt. You can ask me. It does also. Robert, you're talking about women's hospital. Go ahead.
14: When we had our first son, you talking about how the food there was the best tasting hospital food. They had a coffee machine out in the hallway, and it was top-notch coffee. And for the couple of days we were there, I don't know how much coffee I drank, but I hit that thing up constant, and it was good stuff. We had our second son during COVID at the new hospital.
0: Mm-hmm.
14: Nothing.
0: Right.
1: Yeah.
0: They stopped giving you all the little niceties.
1: Ruined
0: you know?
1: Everything.
0: Man, thank you, Robert, for co-signing on that. I'll bet you that's why we guys get a bad reputation. But if they... I mean, if they're serving good food and good coffee, and you know the wives are really busy. they're having a baby. I'm like, somebody's going to do this. This couple had a baby in gridlock traffic in San Francisco, and in the traffic jam was a doula who came along and helped in the process of delivering the baby. The woman was already in labor. They had pulled over and called 911. They're in a huge traffic jam. The doula's name is Katie Higgins. She stepped in and coached the mother through the labor. They had never met. And she's like, I just try to do good for people. And she's married. The doula is married to a woman.
1: Hmm.
0: Full disclosure, every time somebody says, my wife, it still throws me. Listen, I'm from Ashburn, North Carolina. I was born in 1971. When a woman says, yeah, my wife was with me, I'm always like, it throws me a little.
1: Huh? Mm-hmm. They allow that?
0: What do you mean? We had a woman work here who... was married to another woman. This is shortly after that became even legal. And she was constantly saying, yeah, my wife does this and my wife does that. And a lot of times I was just like, yeah, you're just throwing that in my face. So you want me to react.
1: And you probably did.
0: I did. I was like, what do you mean?
1: How do you have a wife?
0: Yeah, I was like, what do you mean? How do you have a wife? Well, she said, well, you know, I can marry anybody I want now. This is the doula.
15: My wife looked at me with wide eyes and was like, you can do this. Like, you can help. And I was like, what? No, like, it's been so long. And she was like, no, Katie, like, this is, like, you got this. Helped her with the breathing and just, like, focusing on moving baby down the canal. I think I just brought within myself my desire to do whatever needs to be done to help people be safe and be good.
0: I always kind of consider a doula to be sort of a BS thing, not a real thing, but, you know, she helped.
2: Also, I'm happy to know that the volunteering of things extends to same-sex relationships as well.
0: Me too. I agree. Yeah.
2: Women, we love you, but you are quick to volunteer for some stuff we don't want to do. I'm just saying.
0: My wife said, do this.
2: I'm watching Dancing with the Stars right now.
0: That's right.
2: Do you think I want to do that? No.
0: No, I do not.
2: But I'm trying to be good.
1: I never thought about that.
0: Yeah, women do suggest.
1: We don't just do it to men.
0: No.
1: We do it to everybody.
0: Yeah, she did it to her wife, as the woman just right there said. The doula just said that. We have a bad story today. Two Wendy's workers have been accused of breaking into a McDonald's employee's car to ransack it and steal from it. Side note, BB Shea thinks Wendy's is slipping. I agree. I think Wendy's used to be thought of as being a little bit of a notch above Burger King or McDonald's, but now I think they're on the same level or even below.
2: You know, Rachel and I agree on this. Mm. When it comes to food, Wendy's is great up there with Burger King, but they really lack when it comes to customer service and quickness of getting you your food.
0: Yes.
2: And that's why they're slacking. The food is great. There's no complaints about the food. The service is terrible.
0: I just read that one of the major Wendy's franchise, like they own like 300 and something Wendy's, they're in trouble financially and starting to close some locations. One closed near you.
2: Yeah.
0: A Wendy's closed. I don't go there much. I do find their food to be very good. Maybe it is the service.
1: And
0: it's not good.
1: They try to change stuff all the time. They change their fries every little while. Yeah. And I don't know how I can get it through to them that it is the service. Because the last time I went to Wendy's, I'm sure I'll go again at some point, but I said it would be the last time I went because the service was so awful. I was like, I don't want to give this company my money.
0: Do you think, like Chick-fil-A, I think has really good service. You know, I think it's known for
2: yes.
0: that. Why? Do they pay their employees more? Do they have a training program that's more rigorous?
1: They're much pickier about who they hire.
0: Really?
2: They have standards. They have higher standards.
0: I guess. But there's plenty of people in there working. I know that. They must make a pretty good...
1: And I used to know a lot of homeschooled kids. I had a bunch in my neighborhood, and they all like would just gravitate there. So they were working with their friends. I do think they pay them a little bit more. At least they did.
0: They must.
1: Mm-hmm. Yeah, and they don't they just hire everybody. They interview you. They don't just say, sign this and put your uniform on.
0: Well, these two are Wendy's employees in Georgia, have been arrested. They broke into the car of a McDonald's employee. The McDonald's was across the street. They looked outside. The McDonald's employees looked outside and saw two men wearing Wendy's uniforms, breaking into their car. So they ran outside. One got away with a backpack inside the car that had some valuables and some money inside. Victim told police, "I recognize the suspects because I applied for a job at that, at that Wendy's."
2: That guy interviewed me.
0: He's 33.
1: You got rejected by Wendy's?
0: Yeah. And he went to McDonald's. One of them's 33. The other's 18. They stole from his car. Good Lord. Come on, Wendy's. You got to do better than that. They were arrested. Officially jokingly referred to them as the Square Patty Duo when they were looking for them.
1: Okay.
0: I like that about Wendy's. I like Square Patty. Mm-hmm. Do you know that I read that Wendy's has a square patty? I read this years ago now. Because it appears they put more meat on the burger than McDonald's or Burger King because the edges stick out.
1: Oh, my brother used to work there, and he said it was because they don't cut corners.
0: Oh, well, okay. Yeah. But it does set them apart. Square burgers.
1: Yeah, that's different.
0: And it may, even though there is no more meat on like the quarter pound, you know, the McDonald's meat is the same. But because it sticks out, it gives the illusion that there's more meat on the burger. That kind of makes me crave Wendy's now. Yeah. Just hearing those.
1: Be prepared for the service.
0: Right,
1: you go.
0: To not be good. Ugly story. Now, this I'm into. I'm really intrigued by this. See what you think. Stanford University. Prestigious. Stanford, California, of course. They have in their materials to get people to come to the school on their website and in some of their promotional materials. They have pictures. Now, my daughter, Catherine, and I, we're looking at colleges right now. I just recently went to UNC Wilmington, and we took a tour and everything. And, of course, they give you all sorts of literature, and when you go, you have all that stuff. And they show, obviously, pictures of students loving college life at whatever college you're attending. So, at Stanford, they have a picture of three people in their literature standing in the student cafe, the cafeteria, holding food and smiling and like pointing up at the menu. It's a great looking photo. So on the left is, I want to say it's an Asian guy. And in the middle is a white guy. And on the right is also a white guy. It's an Asian girl on the left. The middle is a white guy. The right is a white guy. And they're all standing there. So the picture was taken and they said, we're going to use this in our promotional materials. Well, when the picture came out, now it's in all the promotional stuff. The Asian girl on the left is still an Asian girl, but she's slimmed down by AI. They knocked off about 15 pounds.
1: They did.
0: Okay, oh, so you're looking at it. You're looking at it. The guy in the middle is also slimmed down. Now, he's still a white guy. He's slimmed down, and his hair is better. It's more evenly kempt.
1: They took his headphones off, too.
0: They took his headphones off of him with AI. The white guy on the right is now a black girl.
1: Oh, I didn't notice that one.
0: Yeah, and that guy said, I'm not a black girl.
1: Diversity.
0: Right, to promote diversity, now they have an Asian, a white guy, and an African-American to say Stanford is open to everyone.
1: And they're all happily like standing next to each other,
0: They're best friends. Well, they're not. One of them's not real. And the others have been slimmed down and made to look different. And their headphones have been removed. So one of the guys is like, well, they made me look better. But then the guy who was changed entirely said, that's not me. Fair or foul? That they're getting some backlash over this, as you could imagine.
2: that's not cool.
0: You could just put three, you could just generate three people.
2: Exactly.
0: You know, it didn't have to be, that's not cool. I agree. If you're going to promote it, you need to have the actual students.
2: Or how about go out and actually find those people and then put them in a photo together.
0: Exactly. You know, you could stage the photo.
2: Yes.
0: I mean, it's not that big a deal. Apparently this is a real photo that was taken in the student union or wherever it is, but then they changed it entirely.
1: Yeah, that's over the top.
0: I think it's fair that they're getting some guff over this. I think that was really wrong for them to do.
1: I mean, when I was in college, I mean, there's tons of diversity, honestly.
0: Of course there is.
1: And the fact that they had to fake it tells me that they're not very diverse, or maybe they just weren't thinking
0: it through. But you'd think Stanford is quite diverse.
1: Yeah, I would think so. I mean,
0: that's a Northern California university, you'd think.
2: And if I was the white guy who got turned into a black woman, I would apply for a minority scholarship.
1: Oh, yes.
0: Ain't that the truth?
2: I'm a black woman. Give me a scholarship.
0: But what AI can do, Biggie just said, he's got pictures of me now embracing Chris Dim on the beach and like showing us frolicking in the waves and everything. That is really unbelievable. Now, and also I'll say this, if I looked at that photo, I would never say, oh, that's a fake photo. You know, it looks like just like three people, just like I described them, are in the photo.
1: And they altered the lighting in it too to make it look like it was maybe not the best quality too. Yeah. So it does look like a real picture.
0: Oh yeah, completely. Isn't that crazy the way they were doing
1: it? Wild.
0: Is there anything illegal about that? I guess not. I might ask Lisa Lanier about that. Probably not illegal, but
1: probably not. It's not like they sold it or anything. It was just on a poster.
0: No, but in my mind, to me, it's over the line. You just can't. I just don't think you can do something like that. And most people agree that you cannot do something like that. Coming up here on the Two Guys Named Chris Show, woman gets birthday surprise, a giant hole in her backyard that she fell into. Happy birthday. 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Growing Green has helped my lawn 100 times over what I could ever do. When Growing Green, the text from Growing Green came to visit my lawn in February, I said, this is going to be rough. They said, we can fix it. The reason I said it was going to be rough is because it was brown, it was full of weeds, had little holes where moles or different kinds of creatures had been there. And the folks from Growing Green said, well, we know all about this. We study this. We study the sun that hits your front yard and the shade that hits your backyard. And so we'll treat your yard the way with treatments every month, just the way it has to be treated in order to turn it into a lush, healthy green lawn that's uniformed. And I said, impossible. I mean, I've lived here several years now, and I've done some damage to this yard. I just don't know what I'm doing. They said, we do. And boy, do they. Now here we are 6 months later, headed into fall. We're in fall now. They've done the aeration, they've done the seeding, they've done the treatments, and my yard looks perfect. Perfectly green, like an outfield at a Major League Baseball stadium. And the technician told me the other day, wait until spring, it's going to look even better. And I believe him. My neighbors are noticing too. They're saying, boy, your yard has changed entirely. All thanks to Growing Green. 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If you love your lawn, Growing Green. It's the perfect time to do it as we head into autumn. 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
0: Couple of emails here on topics we just talked about. Mandy says, now I was saying that when my wife gave birth and she did not have an epidural, that this was the second time. This was my daughter. We were there very early and breakfast was brought in. And we were at a place called the Women's Hospital, which is no longer in existence. We had to call her, say, they have great coffee and great food. And so I ate the breakfast. Now, Mandy says, if you think eating breakfast in front of a woman is bad when she's about to have a baby, my ex-husband, she says, I was in labor with our son who was 6 weeks early, and he left me there to go eat sushi. He said, I just can't eat this food.
2: Oh, no.
1: I'm glad he's your ex-husband.
0: The ex-husband. Yeah, yeah, exactly. And then Two Will Hardo says he's had three epidurals for surgeries. Not fun. Not good.
1: I know that the epidural isn't pleasant either.
0: No, apparently not. The one thing my wife did say about not having the epidural, now the childbirth, I'm sure, was incredibly painful, especially with the first baby, because he was back labor, and they say that's the hardest. But she said when it was done, she instantly felt relief. You know, it was like, okay, that's done, and it's over, and instantly you're back to normal, which you don't. With the epidural, it takes a while, hours, you know, to get back. So that worked out well for her. And in fact, the second baby, she was like, I'm going to do it again. You know, I'm going to try it again. So, you know, you're right. She is the perfect woman. She is.
1: Yeah. The fact that she didn't kill you for some of the things you did at that hospital.
0: I know. Now, would you're looking at having, you're going to be married probably next year.
1: Uh-huh.
0: You have children. Will you go, you have the epidural, you think?
1: If I don't have an epidural, my mom will criticize me until the day that one of us dies.
0: Really?
1: I don't know what it is. If somebody even suggests maybe I won't have an epidural, she's like, why would you do that?
0: Really?
1: I would get it just for my mom's sake.
0: Yeah.
1: Even if I did, because I mean, I honestly feel like it would make, especially if you're in labor for, some people are in labor for 2 days.
0: Yeah, probably smart. I think you're probably smart.
1: And you can have it turned down when it's time to push, I think, so that you can feel more.
0: Can you?
1: That's what my mom told me.
0: Yeah, she may be right. They gave my wife something just to take the edge off the pain, but it hardly did at all. It wasn't an epidural. They did not hook her up to that. And the nurse said with the first baby, oh, we don't have time. It's too late. But the doctor later said, oh, she could have done that. My wife thinks the nurse had an agenda against epidurals.
1: I would have totally sued for that. I would have sued.
0: She mentioned that. She mentioned suing, that we should do that. But, you know, we had our
1: when
0: little,
1: you got a new baby you got to worry about.
0: We had that little bundle of joy who cried 24/7. He was brutal. If he was awake, he was crying. Let me just say that. He had colic for like 3 months, and that'll drive you up a wall to the point that we almost didn't have a second. It was so difficult with the first. So you got that to look forward to, too.
1: I can't wait.
0: Oh, yeah. It's just wonderful. That yesterday, we were talking about birthdays and how people like to go online and say, it's my birthday. And then people 100 times will say, oh, happy birthday. Here's a woman in New York. She turned 47 and fell into an 8-foot deep sinkhole in her backyard for her birthday. Danielle Timone was outside when the ground suddenly gave way beneath her. These sinkholes are happening way too often.
2: They're popping up.
0: In different states. I used to hear Florida or Texas. Now this is New York State where she lives. And she said, what a way to remember my 47th birthday.
4: Just like walking, the ground just went and I was in a hole. People suffocate and they die. So I thought that first. It's my birthday. This might be my death date. Couldn't breathe well because I was like gasping and scared and crying.
5: Oh my gosh, she fell on the ground. Okay, Nick, we're on the phone with 911.
4: Firemen, cops, a special unit cops, ambulance, EMTs. They were wonderful. They all sung happy birthday to me. It was great.
0: And they pulled her out and sang happy birthday. That was her neighbor who heard her yelling. You heard her yell for help there. Yeah, we got a smile on
2: that. That was kind of cool.
1: It's funny because she's okay.
0: Yeah. There was a woman once. I did not witness this, but my friend Trent did. That his son was playing Little League Baseball. And a woman, it turned out to be her birthday. And what happened was she was walking between two fields, not paying attention. And a foul ball hit her right in the face. And my friend Trent was standing next to her. And the ball hit her and her lip split and blood was everywhere. It was terrible. Like a tooth was knocked out. And so she went down to the ground. So my friend called 911. And he's on the phone with 911, and apparently the 911 operator said, "How old is the victim?" And he looked down and said, "Maybe 40." And she goes, "I'm 37. It was her 37th birthday.
1: It doesn't matter.
0: I know, why would he even ask?
1: It doesn't matter.
2: Yeah, she is maybe 40 at 37.
0: Well, right.
1: Yeah. That's pretty close. That was a pretty good guess.
0: He did not know her at all and did the right thing by calling 911. She's bleeding all over the place. And he says, "What can I do?" And the woman said, "Well, how old is she?" And he looked at and gave a guess and said, "Maybe 40.
1: "37. What?" You know, I would have said, "Never mind. We don't need help. Goodbye."
2: No.
0: Tears streaming down her face. The poor thing. And it was on her 37th birthday that she got hit with the baseball. He says, "Head on a swivel when you're out there watching baseball, because there's different fields and the balls come from everywhere." A DoorDash customer. This is another. This is a scene of a crash. We just heard about the doula who was in at the scene of a heavy traffic jam after an accident, delivered a baby. Do you credit this guy? He's getting DoorDash delivered, but the DoorDash driver got into a wreck on the way to his house. So the food is not there. I don't do DoorDash ever. Can you track where the food is?
2: Yes.
0: You can see. So he tracks where the food is and realizes, oh, it stopped like, you know, fairly close to the house, about a half mile from the house. Turns out the DoorDash driver has been in a wreck. So the guy who's supposed to deliver to get the food drives to the crash and says, "Hey, man, I'll just take that food off your hand," while he's dealing. This is of course, he filmed it himself.
6: I DoorDashed some food, and my DoorDasher told me he got in a car accident. And he was like, "I can come meet him and get the food from him."
7: I think that's my food right there. I'm about to go get my food.
8: Yo, what's going on, bro? You the DoorDasher?
9: Yeah.
8: You all right?
9: Yeah.
8: Thank you, man. You good?
9: Man.
8: Yeah, I'm right down the street. I'm like, let me come grab my food. I'm so sorry, bro. You got an accident bringing me my food.
0: Jesus.
2: I have no problem with this.
0: You got to go get your food.
2: DoorDash is expensive, and they're not going to give you your money back. Yeah. You might as well walk down there and get it.
0: Where you going to walk on down?
2: Yeah.
0: Drive on down and get it. What if the guy was in an accident? I mean, what if he's hurt?
2: What if he's hurt? Different, obviously, but yeah. I still would have maybe made the trek out there.
0: You all right, bro? I'm just going to take this out. I know you got blood all over you. Let me look at that blood off my French fries.
2: Just open the door real quick and grab these chicken wings.
0: I get my doors it's shut. Can you roll down your window?
1: You need the jaws of life out here.
0: I got to get these lemon pepper wings. This has got to happen. What is wrong with us? What is wrong? I guess you're right. I guess you just go and get it.
2: Yeah.
0: I have to tell you, I've DoorDashed twice and had terrible experiences both times.
1: I normally do too.
0: They're very, very late. The food was cold. It wasn't any good. I mean, I know people have good success with it. I never do. Have you? Do you do it a lot?
2: I do it often.
0: You do.
2: And I always have good experiences.
0: Don't you think it's a waste of money?
2: It's 100% a waste of money.
0: Yeah.
2: But sometimes when you're gummied up, you don't want to leave the house. You just
0: gotta
2: take that risk.
0: Fair enough. You know, you don't want to go anywhere. I get it. I do get it. But I just feel like, I mean, it's a viable business, obviously. But I've had two failed attempts with DoorDash. It's been very bad both times. But, you know, I'm not typical, I guess. Coming up here and sometimes I'll be like online and it'll say you want to do DoorDash or whatever. There's like five things listed. I don't want to do any other. I'll just come get it. I just want food. You know? On the way here, the most touching thing one man can do for another with his wiener hanging out. But that's nice. It's a really nice story, and it involves two major celebrities. Next, Two Guys Named Chris Show. Rock 92, Stairway to 7 at 8:25 this morning here on the Two Guys Named Chris Show. 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
0: We're talking earlier about the price of concessions. Our friend Barry from HR He's a big, huge Falcons fan. And the Falcons are known for having low prices on concessions. They keep them low. If you go to those games, he's got season tickets to Atlanta, even though we're 5 hours from Atlanta. And he goes and he says it's remarkable that you pay, you know, $2 for a hot dog, whereas in other stadiums it's $10. But beer is still very expensive. Mm-hmm. That's the one thing, as with all of them, it's very expensive. So Barry says, I heard you all talking about me going to the Falcons-Panthers game in Atlanta. Now, the Panthers won that game. Was it 37-3?
2: Yes.
0: Okay. The Panthers won 37-3.
1: Tight
0: one. Yeah,
2: tight. Arm burner.
0: Oh, yeah. So Barry says, now, normally I don't buy beer at a game because it's so expensive at any game. But since the Falcons lost 37-3, I spent Sunday $800. That sounds right. Yeah. That seems good to me.
1: You've earned it.
0: I'll get you a couple of beers.
1: You drove all the way there. Why not?
0: Yeah, you might as well. Exactly. And then the other story, B.B. Shea has told me two things about his mother that I did not know. And his father, too. How do I not know these things about you? Oh, we're not that close.
2: No, no.
1: And you're never listening.
0: I don't ever listen to you.
2: I try to tell you things, but you just, yep, sounds good. Plus, you always got your headphones on really loud.
0: I do that a lot.
2: Yeah.
0: I drown everything out. I never hear what's going on around me. I don't know this. And, well, I just told you today that Chris Dim and I have known each other 35 years. I've been in his house how many times?
2: Three times.
1: Wow. Were you invited?
0: A housewarming party for one and two New Year's Eve parties. And then they stopped doing that. So I've been three times. That's it.
1: Okay.
0: Which seems about right.
2: Yeah. Really. Yeah.
0: Yes. 3 times in 35 years. Also, I was recently, you know, near his house and I could have stopped by and he said, don't.
2: Don't do that.
0: Don't do that. Whatever you do. So you were saying about your father, he is a minister, can marry people.
2: He's ordained.
0: Yes. Ordained.
2: Yes.
0: Can marry people. Listen to this. We're talking about women volunteering their husbands to do things. Like the doula who was in the news 30 minutes ago. Her wife, when they came upon a pregnant woman in a traffic jam, her wife said, get out of the car and help deliver that baby. And she's like, I don't think I can. And the wife's like, do it.
1: Yes, you can.
0: Just go do it. So B.B. Shea's father, let me get this straight. He's getting ready to perform a marriage, a wedding ceremony. And he's done it many times.
2: 3 times. This will be his third wedding.
0: Okay.
2: All for people of Hispanic descent.
0: Why do Hispanic people want your father?
2: I don't know.
0: They're drawn to
2: him. It's the weirdest thing. I have no clue.
0: So a Hispanic couple just shows up at his door and says, I want you to marry
2: Pretty us. Much, yes. Yes.
0: Wow. That's quite a power that he
2: has. I know. It's a weird thing.
0: But this time, this is his mother volunteering for something. So the exchange from the Hispanic couple is, we want you to read some Bible verses.
2: Like, we want to read a Bible verse, 1 Corinthians 1-13. And the couple, obviously Hispanic, they were like, you know, we would love if you could say it in Spanish. And my mom blurts out, oh, he can do that, no problem.
0: Now, has he ever done that?
2: No. My dad has never spoken Spanish in his life.
0: Didn't know one word of Spanish.
2: So now he has to, you know, say an entire essay in Spanish for this wedding.
0: Can he do that?
2: He's trying.
0: He's trying really hard. That would be
2: like
0: really.
2: He has it all written out phonetically, like how to pronounce each word, and it's a long Bible passage.
0: Yeah. 1 Corinthians?
2: Yeah.
0: You know, tell me.
2: Mm-hmm. You know it.
1: Do I have to tell you?
0: I'll do it, but only in Spanish. That is unbelievable. And so when the Hispanic couple says, we want you to do these Bible verses in Spanish. Your mom goes, oh, yeah.
2: Yeah, he can do that.
1: No problem.
2: Yeah. My dad was like, I don't know. She goes, no, he can do it.
0: Don't you love that?
2: He can do it.
0: No problem. Oh, yeah. He'll take care of that for you. That is really something.
2: So now he's really nervous and struggling with it.
0: You know, the other thing B.B. Shea told me about his mother. Wait till you hear this. When's her birthday?
2: November 2nd.
0: Guess what she wants for her birthday?
1: Let's see.
0: A book.
1: She wants a fruit basket?
0: A bottle of wine, a fruit basket? No. She wants the entire family to go with her and volunteer at a soup kitchen.
1: B.B. Shea at a soup kitchen?
0: Worst idea ever. Worst idea I've ever heard in my life.
1: They're going to hand him a can of soup.
0: Yeah, now you're going to actually have to do something.
2: Yeah, right. You know, I want to be proactive. I was like, Mom, what do you want to do for your birthday?
0: Yeah, right.
2: She goes, I want me and my family to go and serve at the soup kitchen. And I was like, Jesus Christ.
0: Of course you were.
2: I was like, that's what you want. Of all the things, that's what you want. She goes, yes, we need to give back. I was like, you've never wanted to give
0: back.
2: Why
0: are you wanting to give? Why now?
1: That's my question. Has she always been charitable?
2: She's a nice lady. I love her to death.
0: Why is she your mother?
2: But she's never been like super charitable, I don't think.
0: Plus, yeah, I know you. You'll start eating that soup.
2: Exactly.
1: I assume they would see him and they'd be like, oh, are you here to get some food? Yes.
0: Was that a bean and bacon? Let me have. Come on.
2: You're on the wrong side of the buffet here. Get over here.
0: I can't believe she said that. One time, a couple of years ago, our neighbors do that. Ooh, they serve soup at a soup kitchen, which is admirable.

0: mean that.
1: We're not doing that. That's going to be really something when you do that. That's what she wants, so you have to do it.
2: I'm trying to talk her out of it. And that's my...
0: good for you.
2: That's my moral conundrum. Like, should I be a good son or honor her wishes? Because I really don't want to do that. And part of me feels bad for trying to dissuade her from it.
3: She might talk herself out of it. Because, I mean, I feel like I do that every year. I'm like, I'm going to volunteer here and there and here and there. And then it just doesn't come. Man. It just doesn't happen.
1: Doesn't come naturally for me. I know that. Mm. That's a tough one. Boy, maybe we, as a show, we should, at Christmas time, go and volunteer at the soup kitchen and serve soup to less fortunate.
3: Let's do it.
1: Let's do that, you know. Now, Biggie ain't going to be able to do that. No.
2: We could take food to Biggie.
1: Yes, he's the less fortunate. Yes. Let's take it to him. Yeah. Exactly. My goodness. I had no idea. Here's someone's doing good. Jimmy Kimmel told this story on his show last night, I believe. He was at were the Emmys recently?
2: Last week, I think.
1: Are you interested? Are you in Emmys?
2: Sometimes, yes. This year, no.
1: This is the TV Awards?
2: Yeah, what one? Widow's Bay?
1: I think Widow's Bay is overrated.
2: I never saw it. I have no interest.
1: It's okay. I had it recommended to me a million times. Biggie recommended it, many others. I watched it and thought it was decent, but not as good as I'd hoped it would be. And the main actor in it was in that show, The Americans, which I recently watched and loved.
2: Jonathan Rhys?
1: Yes. Okay. And he cleaned up. He won like Best Actor, and the show got a bunch of awards. And I thought, I don't know about that. There are others that I liked much more. Anyway, Kimmel hosted, I guess, or was there at least. And so he is in the bathroom and is choked up. He is emotional because in the in memoriam segment, a friend of his who has died is in the segment and he wasn't expecting it. So he got teary eyed and went to the bathroom. So he's telling this story to Woody Harrelson. Woody Harrelson's the guest. And this is what he says. So he's like, I'm not sure if you're aware of this, but when we were in the bathroom, something odd happened.
4: The In Memoriam montage, my friend Cleto, who passed away, was in the montage, and I started getting choked up, and I went to the bathroom, and I'm washing my hands. I go to the bathroom, washing my hands, and I notice next to me, I mean, right next to me, is Matthew McConaughey. He's at the urinal, and I'm washing my hands, and I say, hey, and he sees that, you know, I'm upset, and he's like, hey, you okay? And I said, I told him what happened, and he, again, is at the urinal, and he turns to me, and he gives me a very nice hug. He hugs me real, you know, very warmly, and I am hugging him for a little while, and I said, is your penis out? And he said, yes, it is. Yes, it is. And he says, in fact, I'm gonna rub it up against you a little bit. And at that moment, you came out of the stall.
2: Yeah, yeah.
4: Yeah, and witnessed this happening. Did he explain our interaction, or were you just left with that in your head?
5: Well, I thought, okay, I mean, I never try to grade or to critique what other people are doing. And I figured you guys are whatever your thing is. I didn't want
1: to. So McConaughey's got his wiener out, rubbing it up against Kimmel. I think if these were regular people, somebody's getting arrested.
3: Yes. Yeah.
1: These celebrities. Oh, that's great. He's like, yeah, what a funny story. McConaughey, you can't zip up. You can't take 3 seconds to zip up and then give him a hug.
3: You know, another thing I find strange, you know, I know that men's restrooms have urinals, but I just thought that, you know, celebrities at a big event like that, they would be more, you know, like private. They would almost be like personal stalls or something like that. I just didn't picture celebrities whipping it out in front of each other.
1: I mean, think about that scene. Jimmy Kimmel's washing his hands. Right next to him at the urinal is Matthew McConaughey. In the stall a few feet away is Woody Harrelson. And they're all together, and McConaughey's got his unit out and is hugging Jimmy Kimmel. I just feel like that is never acceptable unless you're those kinds of people. You know, I just don't think that would ever fly. It's, in fact, I think if somebody did that, like if you gave me a hug with your wiener out, I'd be like, dude.
3: I don't think guys in general would be okay with hugging in the bathroom, even with wiener in.
1: No, I agree.
2: I mean, I've hugged in a bathroom before. It's have not you? That weird.
1: Yeah. In what context?
2: I was drunk.
3: Oh, okay. You know, wiener in, wiener out.
2: Wiener in. Okay. But if Matthew McConaughey and you, you know, as Chris Kelly, were beside each other and he hugged you with his wiener out, would you say anything?
1: I'd get a selfie.
2: Thank you.
3: Don't
2: you
3: move.
2: And the wiener.

0: right there. I mean,
1: right, yeah. But McConaughey's known as that kind of, you know, out there kind of a guy.
0: Yeah.
1: And I think, yeah, this is what was done.
2: And if you were crying, that would probably stop you from crying right away.
1: Oh, immediately. He said it was a very nice moment. And you could tell he was very emotional about that and choked up. If I'm ever emotional in a restroom and you're there, keep your hands off
0: me. No promises.
1: My wife's problem would be, oh, it's so... it's so germy. You know, your hands have been in, it's all germy.
2: He didn't even wash his hands first.
1: Now you're hugging me. New record.
3: She's from Texas, I can tell.
1: B.B. Shea's theory is this woman, Ella Langley, is not even a woman. She's a psyop. Not real. AI. This song, we've been looking at this for a while now. 23 weeks at number one on the Billboard Hot 100 chart. Not country chart. Actual pop chart. Passing Mariah Carey's All I Want for Christmas Is You for most weeks ever at number one. Both are non-consecutive, by the way. She got knocked out for a couple of weeks, then went back to it. Of course, Mariah Carey every year rises back. So in November or December, Mariah could pass her back.
2: Yeah, I mean, it depends. I feel like now that she has broken the record, this song will finally fall off.
1: You think that people wanted it?
2: I feel like people were kept, like, they kept hyping it up just because they wanted it to get there.
1: This is Ella talking about the record.
4: What? Thank you so much. Thank you for loving this song, for listening to it. I just don't even know what to say at this point. It's changing my life. It's changing lives of the writers of this song. It's changing lives of my family, and it is truly growing an atmosphere for something I'm going to be able to do the rest of my life. And I'm going to go out and celebrate tonight, and I'm really excited to experience a moment like this in my life. I don't know how else to say it. Just thank you so much, and cheese and tea. Wow, that's the one, huh?
1: When B.B. Shea first suggested she wasn't a real person, I poo-pooed it, but now I believe it.
2: She does seem very, just kind of animated.
1: Unbelievable.
0: When you listen to her talk, it becomes more and more evident.
1: Yeah, she's a robot.
0: Something's not right.
1: She's a robot.
2: You know something else, too? Other than Mariah Carey, the longest running three songs in Billboard chart history, this song.
1: Yeah.
2: Old Town Road.
1: Country.
2: And Shaboozey's A Bar Song.
1: Country.
2: All country.
1: Texas. That's really
2: cool. Or country crossover, at least.
1: Pretty amazing. Started country. Or country, yeah. It's pretty amazing, really. Of those songs, this is my favorite.
2: Yeah.
1: Yeah. What do you think of Shaboozey?
0: I love that song. The Shaboozey song is a banger.
1: But didn't you tell me that he copied somebody else? Like
0: it's an interpolation of another song.
1: What's the name of that song?
0: Tipsy. Oh, sorry. A Bar Song by Shaboozey, but then it was Tipsy by Jaquan.
1: Okay.
0: It's a song he kind of,
1: bar song.
2: Because he took a line. Yeah, he took the line.
1: Yeah. So this, I think we have it. Yeah. A Bar Song. And that was one that, so you're saying that's in second place or third place all the time. Someone pour me up a double shot of whiskey. It's a great song.
2: This one I got tired of. I have not gotten tired of Choosing Texas.
1: I haven't either. It's very catchy. By the way, both mentioned Jack Daniels.
2: That's country, man.
1: So this is like the third longest, other than Mariah Carey.
2: And they tied this one in Old Town Road.
0: And part of me kind of thinks that, I don't think Choosing Texas has gotten overplayed like this song did.
1: Something about it.
0: I agree. When you went out, you heard this song. I don't feel like I hear Choosing Texas out a lot. Maybe I'm just not out as much.
1: You know, I don't listen to country very much. And I remember at our Two Guys and Chris Comedy All-Star show this past February, I stopped for gas and it was very cold. And when I got back in the car, I just flipped it to the country radio station and Choosing Texas was playing. And I didn't know anything about the song. It could have been 5 years old for all I knew because I don't listen to country very much. But I thought, this is a good song. I wonder if this is a big hit. And then, you know, look at this. This is almost a year later. It is just like...
2: I think it came out about a year ago.
1: Yeah.
2: And I think that happened with that girl, Chapel Roan. She had a song that was big, huge. And it was like, it got huge 3 years after it came out.
1: Really?
2: Yeah. And I don't know how that happens. Sometimes things go viral on
1: TikTok.
2: Being a video.
1: Yeah.
2: But this one, I think it got popular with country and then people heard it. And
1: well, for whatever reason, I'm with you. It's catchy and I'm not tired of it.
2: I never get tired of it.
1: And when I hear it, I listen to it and I turn it up. You're not the same. You don't love this one, do you?
0: I don't hate it.
1: Yeah.
0: I don't listen to it actively, though.
2: He would like it better if she was a real person.
0: 100%.
1: Well, there's that. She said the same about you. He's not real. He's silent. You know, Dolly Parton, we talked about her a little bit yesterday. Her estate has fired her nephew after, I guess, there's some alleged threats between the nephew and other members of the family. He ran security. He's the one that announced her death. So Biggie predicted a really easy, smooth transfer of all the money and everything, and now it's becoming a mess here with the estate. One thing about Dolly Parton, she has just announced... They have announced, and she is on record as saying this, they're coming out with a new coffee called Cup of Ambition Coffee, and Dolly Parton's logo and Dolly Parton's face will be on
5: it. But I thought the Cup of Ambition would be a fantastic name for a coffee brand, and I've been working towards this for over 40 years, and I think you won't be able to find a better cup of coffee out there. And shoot, who couldn't use some more ambition?
1: By the end of the year... It's a great line.
2: It is.
1: A cup of ambition. So it's called Cup of Ambition Coffee, and it's got Dolly's face on it. You'll be able to buy it in stores. I bet it sells beautifully to start.
2: I'll buy some.
1: Yeah. If it's good, it'll really, really do well. So Cup of Ambition Coffee is a thing.
2: And Dolly said it was going to be good, and Dolly wouldn't lie to me.
1: By the way, my wife, this is unfortunate, she predicted... About a month before, maybe 2 weeks before Dolly died, she said, I'm afraid that Dolly Parton's going to pass away. Even though I never was, because Dolly was downplaying it. You know, she was like, yeah, I got a little this and that, I'm dehydrated or whatever. Really, she had cancer. Now my wife's predicting the same thing about Lionel Richie. Lionel's back in the hospital. Lionel was in the hospital, had to cancel a couple of shows. Then I read yesterday, okay, he's back on stage. Now he's having a heart procedure, and he's canceling 3 shows.
2: Well, you know, and I know that a heart procedure is always serious. Like, you know, you can't say it's not. But he's been complaining of dizziness and, I think, shortness of breath. That, to me, that sounds about right. It's time for whatever the procedure is. And I believe that he would still have plenty of time as long as everything goes accordingly.
1: I hope so. But my wife has been uncannily right about these things.
2: Which is spooky, which I hate to hear that.
1: She's done it a few times, not just with Dolly Parton. And now she's saying that about Lionel Richie.
2: I hate that.
1: I hate it too. Speaking of which, Baby Shay and I were talking about this. The death of Cindy Crawford's son in the rehab facility, ketamine. My first question was, how does drugs get into a rehab facility? But you and I read Matthew Perry's book. Didn't he have, like, drugs smuggled into him at a rehab facility? I think he did.
2: I think that happens all the time.
1: Yeah.
2: Another thing, it's the same thing, like, with prison. It's like, those are the people that know how to get stuff.
1: Yeah. And then, do you know what? I never knew this until I watched the show Breaking Bad, which is all about drugs. And, like, at rehab, like where you go to like Alcoholics Anonymous or
2: NA.
1: NA.
2: A lot of people go to NA to find drugs.
1: And the seller, the drug seller, will be there because they know people are hooked on drugs.
2: Going after vulnerable people. Yeah, it's awful.
1: Awful. Is that the lowest of the low? I mean, somebody's there to try to get their life in order.
2: And you're tempting them. That's like Satan behavior.
1: God, it is awful. And I learned that from Breaking Bad, and that really is a thing. That people will go there to sell drugs because they know there are drug addicts.
2: That happens in real life, yep.
1: Ooh, that's terrible. But in this case, with Cindy Crawford's kid, which was really, really tragic, he was only 27, and he had a history of substance abuse, I think the ketamine was prescribed. I think, is ketamine something to like get you off of other dependencies?
2: So it was Matthew Perry was on it. And yeah. I think at least at one point he was prescribed it. Was he getting it illegally too? I believe so.
1: It seems.
2: But yeah. I do think it's a prescribed drug. And then also, I mean, this is fictional, but I remember in House MD, he was on ketamine for a time and it was, nobody made that out to be as bad as the Vicodin. Like, it is not,
1: right.
2: It's not considered one of these harmful drugs, even though it clearly is.
1: Did you like House?
2: I love House.
1: You are the perfect woman. I came to House about 5 years late, and I binged it and absolutely loved it. I thought House was a fantastic.
2: I've had to go through it twice now. God, it's so good.
1: So good. Bob is on the line. He's talking about, this is unfortunate, drugs in the rehab center. Bob, go ahead.
6: Hey, guys, Bob Bucker from Fox 8 here. I went up and did a story with Chris Washburn a number of years ago. This guy was an absolute legend in basketball at NC State and all that stuff. And he told me the story of how what he did was he put his drug dealer on his official visitor list in rehab. And that's how he got his drugs. It was that easy.
1: Oh, my God. Isn't that terrible?
2: Well, and I think because some rehab places, they do not let anybody come visit you for the 30 days.
1: Is that right?
2: They don't let anybody come visit you. And if you bring anything, clothing or anything, they go through it. If you mm-hmm. bring an envelope, they go through it. But not all of them do that.
1: Wow. Bob, it is so great to hear from you. I haven't talked to you in a while.
6: It's been a while.
1: Yeah, it has.
6: Yeah, it's been a while, yeah. The Washburn story was crazy. We drove through his hometown of Hickory, and he, as we drove through, he kind of pointed out, yeah, I did drugs behind that church. I did drugs in this store here. Of course, this was the 1980s. Remember, wow. He's one of the greatest busts of all time in the NBA.
1: Oh, yeah. He was really good in college.
6: Nothing in the league.
1: That's right.
6: One last story about that. He also told us the story of how he did crack at halftime of an NBA playoff game in the bathroom of the locker room. And his phrase to us was, some people will guess you to death.
1: Wow. Golly. That's Bob Buckley, man. Fox 8 News. That's why he does the hard-hitting stories. Listen to that. He always has something to say. Bob, it's fantastic to hear from you. Please take care. Thank you for listening. We appreciate it as always. And good to talk to you. I used to work at Fox 8. And we'd play Jeopardy, and he'd just school me. I mean, every single night.
2: He sounds like he knows what he's talking about.
1: Yeah, he does. The news would be over, and we'd kick our feet back, and he'd be like, what is True Grit? Where's Lake Titicaca? What's the Marshall Plan? What's the Pitney Bowls Act? You know, all of these things. All of these things.

0: And you can be a player. If Bob Buckley ever plays, he's winning. So that's how good he is. That's that kind of stuff he knows. Who is King Lear? A lot of that. Let's play right now. 866-470-2GNC if you want to play. 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Rock 92. And I was working with Bob years ago. I was probably, 50 pounds heavier. At least 41 pounds heavier. After I left there, many years later, I finally got it right. I learned how to lose weight the right way. It took Greensboro Weight Loss. I had yo-yo dieted up and down all the time, losing 10 pounds and gaining 15 back. It happens. So many people I talk to say, yeah, same thing. That's unhealthy, by the way. That unhealthy gut fat just comes and goes. With Greensboro Weight Loss, though, you lose it and you keep it off. 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

0: And our first player will be Dean today. He is on the line to play. The questions get harder and harder. Only one person has ever won this game. Hippie Chris. Let's see if Dean can join him today. Hello, Dean. How are you?
1: Hey, guys. It's B1 from Boone again. Got to take another shot at this.
0: Real pleasure to talk with you. Thank you very much. We are going to put 60 seconds on the clock for you. It only runs while you're thinking of the answers. Here we go. Step number one on the Stairway to Seven. Love hearing from you from Boone. What band that starts with the letter A sings Dream On?
1: Aerosmith.
0: Aerosmith is, of course, correct. Dream on, dream on, dream on. Dream is your dream come true. I think it's my favorite Aerosmith.
2: Wow.
3: It's up there.
0: I love it. I know. So obvious. I know. You know, on the, I'm very on the nose.
2: I would have bet $5 billion that this was your favorite Aerosmith song.
0: Well, I also like, this will surprise you. I love Walk This Way, but only the Run DMC version. How about, oh, that also on the nose?
2: Yeah. I think that a lot of people would agree with that.
0: I love the Run DMC.
2: I like both.
0: This, that brought them back, though. That, that really made them a thing. All right, Dean, you are one step of the way there and only 1 second gone. You have 59 seconds left. How many top 10 hits did the Doors have all time? Zero or two?
1: Zero.
0: It is not zero. That is the third time we have asked that question. They have two number one hooks and number one hits. I'm sorry about that, Dean. I better make sure that's right. But I think it is. I'm almost positive.
2: I think you're right. I could name one.
0: I've got a couple of them here. Sorry about that, Dean. And that is the third time that question has been asked and missed. Hello, Bob. How are you?
4: Morning, gang. People that love the show.
0: Thank you very much for listening. We can't tell you how much we appreciate that. Let's get you to step number one on the Stairway to Seven. Use a J word to complete the title of this Guns N' Roses song. Welcome to the blank.
4: Jungle.
0: Jungle is correct. Is this my favorite GNR? Maybe.
2: What else could be your favorite?
0: Well, I love Patience. And I love Sweet Child of Mine. I mean, all those big hits I love. I don't love November Rain. It's a little overrated.
2: I don't love that one either.
0: A little overrated in my mind. Okay, Bob. One step of the way there. 59 seconds on the clock. Step two on the Stairway to Seven. Dead or Canadian? Bryan Adams.
4: Canadian.
0: Canadian is correct. Can't choose my favorite Bryan Adams.
3: So many.
0: Too many to choose from. Sorry. 56 seconds on the clock. Step three on the Stairway to Seven. Number one hit or not, Pour Some Sugar on Me by Def Leppard.
4: Ugh. Not.
0: It is not a number one hit. You're right. My favorite Def Leppard.
2: You are just so out there.
0: I know, man. Good stuff. 51 seconds to go. Step four on the Stairway to Seven. Oprah Winfrey has recently revealed she's inspired to play some shows, some sit-down question and answer shows at the Sphere in Las Vegas because this band's performances at the Sphere inspired her. Was she inspired by U2, the Eagles, or Fish?
4: Yes, you too.
0: You too is correct. Yes.
2: Is this your favorite U2 song?
0: No. No. Where the Streets Have No Name.
2: Okay.
0: I love that song. I was not a U2 fan when they were hugely popular in the late 80s. Then I warmed up to it. In fact, when this song was out, I was a high schooler, and I hated it. I thought, God, this is an awful song.
2: They have a couple songs I like, but in general, I'm not a huge fan.
0: Yeah, yeah. I think he hates them. He only likes, like, New Year's Day and one other. All right, 41 seconds on the clock. It's getting serious now. We're up to step number five on the Stairway to Seven, and we have asked this question multiple times. I think this is the fifth ask of this question. What 1989 song by a female artist was the first song ever to be used in a TV commercial before it was released to stores or radio stations?
4: 89.
0: Yes.
4: Is that what you said? Okay.
0: Yeah.
4: Gosh. 89. I was 4 years old. I'm going to say, Like a Virgin?
0: Like a Virgin. Incorrect. Okay, that's the fifth time we've asked that one. Thank you, Bob. You did very well. You got through four steps there. Step number five, that question will come back. What 1989 song by a female artist was first song ever to be used in a TV commercial before it was released to stores or radio station? Like a Virgin is too early. That was 84, I believe, or 83, not 89. Good guesses, though. Good playing. Hank is on the line to play. Hello, Hank. How you doing?
3: I'm fine, thanks. How are you?
0: Great to hear from you. Here we are, back to the start. Question number one on the Stairway to Seven. Use an R word to finish the title of the first song ever played on MTV. Video killed the blank star.
3: Radio.
0: Radio is correct. Video killed the radio. I'm insulted by it. Video killed the radio. And hey, still here.
2: Yeah. I don't think they don't show music videos on television
0: right,
2: anymore.
0: That's right.
2: Yeah.
0: And we're still here, all but one of us. One of us is not. Well, actually, a couple of us. Yeah. Still right here, baby. For now, hanging on. One. Up to question number two. 59 seconds on the clock. True or false? This is the third time this question's been asked. When Quentin Tarantino used Stuck in the Middle with You in the ear-slicing torture scene of the movie Reservoir Dogs, it was a last-minute suggestion. One of the actors thought of it 15 minutes before they shot the scene. True or false?
3: False.
0: That is false. You're right. Quentin Tarantino is meticulous and had it in mind from the moment he wrote the script. And, side note, Red Rachel just saw this movie last night.
2: Yeah.
0: And didn't like it.
2: Hated it.
0: It's not his best. I thought of it as being really great when I saw it years ago, and then I saw it more recently and thought it's okay, but not his best.
2: It's the worst ending in any movie I've ever seen. The one guy that I wanted to die did not die. He's the only one that lived.
0: That's what they say about me. The one guy I didn't want to retire was died. Now it is. 56 seconds on the clock. Step number three on the Stairway to Seven. How many members were originally in the Allman Brothers Band? Three, four, or six?
3: Six.
0: Six is correct. That's something going here now. Now we're up to step number four on the Stairway to Seven. And you have 53 seconds still left on the clock. Sylvester Stallone wanted a Queen song to be the main theme for Rocky III, but he couldn't get the rights for the song, so he got Survivor to write Eye of the Tiger. What Queen song did Stallone originally want for the movie?
3: Which Rocky movie did you say?
0: Rocky III.

0: We are the champions.
1: We are the champions. Good guess. Incorrect. Sorry. So you're through three steps and up to number four. So remember that one. Stallone originally wanted a Queen song to be the theme for Rocky III. Couldn't get the rights, so he got Survivor to do Eye of the Tiger, which turned out to be a great choice. Let's face it. Okay, Gary's a player. Hello, Gary. How you doing?
2: Hey, good morning, y'all.
1: Good
2: doing
1: to talk.
2: A great job, by the way.
1: Well, thank you very much. That's awfully nice of you to say. 60 seconds on the clock here. Step one on the Stairway to Seven. Is the Tom Petty song Free Fallin' on Rolling Stone magazine's list of the 500 greatest songs of all time?
2: I'll say yeah.
1: Yes, it absolutely is. And it's at number 219 in various incarnations of the list. This is my favorite. Tom Petty.
3: Well, we agree on that one.
1: All right. All right, step two on the Stairway to Seven, 56 seconds on the clock. Gary, in what decade did OMD release the song If You Leave, which features prominently on the Pretty in Pink soundtrack? 1980s is correct. This is my favorite, OMD. Boom. 52 seconds on the clock. Fun fact about that movie, but I don't have time to give it. Sorry.
3: Oh, man.
1: Yeah, I know. All right, step number three, Gary, here. Let's get it. Which song was recorded and released first? Glory Days by Bruce Springsteen or Dance Hall Days by Wang Chung?
2: Wang Chung.
1: Wang Chung is correct. 1983. Springsteen's song, 85. We're up to step four here on the Stairway to Seven. 49 seconds on the clock. Use an animal to complete the title of this 70s song. A blank with no name.
2: Horse.
1: A horse with no name is correct. I've been through the desert on a horse with no name. It felt good to be out. Okay, we've asked this one at least three times. 47 seconds on the clock. Step five. Rumors by Fleetwood Mac was by far their most successful album, but originally that album was going to have a two-word title that was a lyric in the song Don't Stop. What two-word title was the planned title for the Rumors album? Oh, he hung up.
3: Oh, no.
1: He hung up. He's gone. That's it. Oh, my. That's too bad. He gone. Wow. We never had that happen before, and we don't have time to play anymore. That is, I was like, where is he? That's too bad.
3: I thought he was thinking hard about his answer.
1: Dang, he's on step number five, too.
3: Oh, man.
1: That's too bad. That one's been asked before. There's nothing we can do.
4: No.
1: We're out of time. Yeah. We're out of time. That's it. We'll play again tomorrow. You have another chance. Two Guys Named Chris show. Rock 92. Meanwhile, Red Rachel's standing by. She's got your midweek forecast.
3: 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Heavy rain overnight tonight and 54 for the overnight low. Tomorrow, 63 degrees for the high and rain likely again throughout the day, but clearing up by the weekend. 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
1: Rachel, we thank you. Two Guys and Chris show, Rock 92. 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
1: I feel like Red Rachel is wise beyond her years because you just said to me something that I've been thinking for a while. You know, last week, my daughter and I went to UNC Wilmington to tour it. And I was supposed to go to UNC Charlotte today for a tour, but my daughter went on her own with some friends instead. So she's applying both those places and one or two other schools. But the truth is, I just told Rachel this off the air because you were asking me about going to this tour. Mm-hmm. My daughter is not really like passionate, like, oh, I want to be this or I want to be that about anything in particular. I asked her, you'll love this answer she gave. We were on the tour at UNC Wilmington. It was ending. And I said to her, because we heard all about all the different majors and different programs. And I said, what are you passionate about? And she gave me this look like, eh. And then she goes, helping people. And I was like, oh, yeah, right. Okay. Right.
3: All right. Does she volunteer at soup kitchens by chance?
1: No, but maybe she will with us when okay. we volunteer. She can go see BB Shea's mother for her birthday present and volunteer at a soup kitchen. And so I was like, well, there's just an answer she thinks I want to hear, of course. And so I'm thinking, let's not go to college. Now, that would be blasphemous in my day because people said, you got to go to college. But now it's like, for what? Go to a trade school, learn trade. But then I kind of feel like that's more for guys, you know, trade school.
3: No.
1: Not true?
3: Women can go into a trade. I mean, just because you don't, you know, just because it might be mostly men that do it.
1: Yeah.
3: I mean, if women want to make money, they can do it. Women own plumbing companies.
1: Yes.
3: You know?
1: You're right.
3: And it saves you so much money and time.
1: Yes.
3: And so my parents let me live with them while I was going to college and I commuted. But other than them supporting me that way, they didn't pay for a dime of my college. I paid it all myself.
1: Really?
3: I I saved money. I worked at a place that gave me tuition assistance. I worked very, very hard. And a year and a half after I graduated, I had paid off all my loans.
1: Wow.
3: But it wasn't worth it.
1: To go to college?
3: Honestly, did I learn a couple things? Sure.
1: Yeah.
3: But nobody's ever asked to see my degree.
1: Would you... We didn't even ask to see your degree.
3: I hadn't graduated when I got my
1: job here.
3: I was still in school.
1: Yeah.
3: And nobody ever asked for proof that I finished. So I could have saved thousands and thousands and thousands of dollars.
1: Yeah. See, that's the thing. And I know the same for us. I know that's the case. But, I mean, her friends are going to go to college and she's going to want to go. And it's just like, you know, if you're not passionate to become a surgeon or a lawyer or whatever it might be, then, like, why not just take some time and go to a trade school and think about it and get a job and save some money, live at home.
3: I think that's the scary part is a lot of people think, okay, well, let me take a year off of school and then you never go back. I said in my little brain at the time, which wasn't that long ago, I said I was going to go back and get my master's.
1: Oh, were you?
3: I don't know what I was going to get my master's in or why. I took a year off school and the freedom was so sweet. I was like, I will never go back to school. You couldn't pay me to go back to school.
1: Yeah, I almost took a year off myself. Just too busy, too overwhelmed. There's so much going on, you know? And so I remember I was walking onto campus to register for classes. And I thought, I'm going to take a year off. And then I thought, no, if I take a year off, I'm going to never go back. Or if I take a semester off, I'm going to never go back. So I had to go in there and finish it, you know? But the truth is, I don't think I've ever shown my degree either, you know? I don't have to.
3: It makes you more hireable. Mm. But I think now, so many people are going for no reason. If you do, like you said, if you have a passion, if you want to be a doctor, if you want to be a psychiatrist or a lawyer or something like that, go.
1: Yeah.
3: I'm not saying don't go to college. I'm just saying don't waste your money if you really are not interested in it. I mean, but it's a popularity contest.
1: Oh, I know.
3: Your friends are going.
1: Yeah.
3: They have bands come and play here. They have these clubs. They have these sororities.
1: Yeah.
3: It's not really about the education.
1: I'll tell you how college has changed, I believe, glaringly since my time in college. They used to say you have to study really hard that freshman year because they weed you out in the first semester. You know, if you don't do well. Now, I saw your reaction. No. They want your money. You know,
13: yeah,
1: they don't
13: 100%.
1: Want.
13: Why would they turn you away?
1: Exactly. I think at that time when I went to college, you know, many years ago, it was like there were some guys I went from my high school to Appalachian State and they were gone by Christmas because they couldn't handle it. You know, it was like they didn't want to be away from home. They couldn't find what they liked. They were homesick and they couldn't cut the classes. And now they do everything they can to keep you.
13: You have to try hard to fail out of college. You have to actively not participate and not go to fail. Because they give you everything you need.
1: Because why? They want
13: your
1: money. It's a
13: money-making
1: thing now.
3: If you miss every assignment due date at the end of the semester, I think the professors are forced to take all of your work at the end of the semester.
1: It has changed 1,000 times in that way. It has changed tenfold because that was not how it was when I graduated in the early 90s. It was not.
3: I remember one time I had a chemistry professor and now he was on the spectrum, okay? I was struggling in chemistry and I had forgotten to bring a homework assignment.
1: Mm-hmm.
3: And I asked him at the end of class, and it was the following class. So I forgot Monday's homework and it was Wednesday.
1: Yeah.
3: And I said, hey, I realize this is late. I'm not asking for credit for it. I just want to know if I got the answers right because I'm struggling.
1: God, this is great. You're a great student.
3: I was a great student. I was such a suck up.
1: Yeah.
3: And this guy couldn't, he stumbled over his words for a couple minutes and he's like, I can give you some credit for it. And I was like, I'm not asking for credit. I need you to tell me if I'm getting the answers right because I'm not. And it was like he felt like he couldn't say, no, I'm not giving you credit because
1: really?
3: He wasn't allowed to or something.
1: That's it. It's like, my son says, you know, and he's working hard in college, but he's like, honestly, college is easier than high school. You know,
13: it is.
3: It was 100%.
1: Yeah. He cares more. Now, I give my son some credit, even though he was never passionate about anything. He has buckled down in college. He wanted to go to Tennessee to be part of that SEC thing and the football and all that. And I know that that's a big ton of money, too, but I'm giving him that. My daughter just seems to have no real passion, no direction. You know what I mean? And so what I want to say to her is, let's just go to a trade school until you figure it out, you know, and let's not pay all that money and get all those loans.
3: Just go. I mean, she can go to a, you know, like one of our local schools here and just get her general education classes out of the way for much cheaper.
1: Oh, yeah. And she could live at home. But, you know, she wants that college experience and all that, too. It's overrated.
3: I never wanted that. I never wanted to live in a dorm.
1: Well, I'll tell you what she said about living in the dorm. Now, my son, he went to his first year to East Carolina, and he was in a dorm that was built by slaves. That's how old the dorm was. I mean, the dorm was really old and really outdated. I mean, run down. There was mold in there and everything. And she said, if this is college, I'm not going to college. I mean, she did not want that. But I think she's seen a bigger, better side of it now. Psychology is a thing, but I think that's oversaturated. I think they're
3: half the servers I worked with at Outback were psychology majors.
1: So they can give you your brunch and then diagnose your problems right there. You know, if you, maybe I should talk to my server about it. If I got issues.
3: You know, they were all graduated and they couldn't find a job in that field.
1: Your wife's beyond your ears. I feel like she's going to go to college. She'll have a bunch of loans, and I'll be out some money. And
3: see, take it from me. If you pay out your own loans, it mean a lot more to you.
1: It mean a lot more to you. Some skin in the game. You agreed.
3: You don't mess around.
1: Yeah. Coming up here on the Two Guys and Chris. On the way next to this program, bad news for GLP-1 users. You may lose weight. You may also lose your vision. That's real. That's next. Two Guys and Chris Show. Unexpected side effect. Rock 92. 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
1: Big Shay just told us one of the greatest stories. If you missed Stairway to Seven, the rock and roll trivia game that we played half hour ago, the last player, Gary, was on the line, and I asked him the question, which we had asked before, and he was up to step, I believe it was five, on the Stairway to Seven. Here's the question, so you'll know it here for tomorrow. Or Friday. You're playing your sports game tomorrow. Yep. So the question is, Rumors by Fleetwood Mac is by far their most successful album, but originally that album was going to have a two-word title that was a lyric in the song Don't Stop. What two-word title was the planned name for Rumors? Well, we go to him, and he's not there. He had hung up. And it was odd because it was the fifth question, and if you get to seven, you know, you win the game. Well, he called back and said he had to go because his wife's water broke.
3: Whoa.
1: A few thoughts. One, great dedication to call while she's in that.
13: Yes.
1: I mean, if your water broke, you're probably having contractions. I mean, you know, it's imminent. And he made the call. Two, I heard yelling in the background. Like, she was yelling at
13: him. There was something going on. There was a commotion at some point.
1: Gary, my water broke.
13: You're not listening to that dumb station again, are you?
1: Stupid game again, are you? You're not playing that.
13: I'm on step five. Honey, can you wait?
1: Honey, only one person is one.
3: The baby's not coming that fast.
1: I know. Three, his name is Gary, and he is young enough to be having a baby. I think Gary is a really old school name.
13: It is.
1: You know, I feel like Gary is like, I thought of someone as being in their 50s or 60s.
3: Well, a guy can still have a kid in his 50s or 60s.
1: Oh, good point.
3: I mean, Mick Jagger had a kid a couple years ago.
1: No, you're right. You're right. That's here. What a sexist. What a sexist I am.
3: You are a sexist.
1: Well, here's proof positive of that. I just said a moment ago when you were talking about my daughter, maybe not going to college, but trade school. I was like, yeah, but come on. That's not for girls. They can't do anything. I've had multiple emails saying, oh, I have a great HVAC technician. Our best is a woman. The best mechanic I know is a woman.
3: I couldn't stop you from saying it, but she had already said it.
1: I know. I just said, terrible. It came out there. Oh, women can't do trade school. Of course they can. Of course they can. When he said his name was Gary and he's having a baby, I thought of him as 25 years old. No, guys in their 50s or 60s can father kids.
3: I don't want to, you know, give Gary a backstory he doesn't have, but this could be second marriage. Who knows?
1: No, you never know. You don't know what it is. Well, hopefully he'll call us back and let us know how it went. This is exciting. Mm-hmm. Gary's having a baby. It was so anticlimactic because he was up there to step five.
13: I thought he was going
1: to
13: go far.
1: I did too. And then, I mean, once you get past five, then it's game on. Mm-hmm. And he could have gotten it, but wife's water broke. My wife's water broke. We were talking about pregnancy earlier. for our son, Ben, who's my older kid, her water broke in the middle of the night. And boy, more credit to her. She said, my water just broke. And she was out of bed so quickly, it didn't even leave. There was no water on the bed.
3: Wow. I've always heard that the baby's head plugs it up. So it's not like this dramatic scene you see on TV and movies where it's like a waterfall.
1: Really?
3: Because the baby's head clogs it up. So some can get out.
1: Yeah, yeah. Well, she said, uh-oh, my water broke. And I was like, huh, what? And that was it. And then she was very concerned with the pictures. So she put on her makeup while the contractions were happening. Mm-hmm. And I was like, your water has broken. We've got to go. I envisioned myself delivering the baby myself at the Burger King on Wendover Avenue. But we did get there in time. But the baby was born not long after we got there. It was quick.
3: Really?
1: It went very, very fast. Yeah. And she didn't get the epidural, which sometimes slows things down, which I told you earlier. But that water break, she was very proud that not an ounce of water got on the bed. And that she looked great. And she said, I would do it again. I looked great for the pictures. She did. Her makeup looked fantastic.
3: I've heard a lot of women, as part of like the bag they take with them for the baby, oh, yes, they bring their makeup. And then while they're, you know, in the hospital, they're putting their makeup on. Yes. So when it's time.
1: Oh, yes. Know. And I was saying, we've got to go. And she was doubled over in pain putting on her mascara. I've never seen anything like it. She was a trooper from beginning to end on that. This is the story about, I was mentioning GLP-1 medication. Now they're finding that some people, rare, but it is happening, they're going completely blind after being on Ozempic or the other GLP-1 medications for some time. And one woman is ready to sue Ozempic because of the side effect. And I believe they have, like, Ozempic or whoever, she's suing Eli Lilly and that crew, you know? Mm-hmm. And they have said it's such a small amount of people that get this, they feel fine still allowing it to go on and not, they're not worried about the lawsuit, but apparently, several people are now suing drug manufacturers over the connection from the GLP-1 and a rare form of vision loss. The vision loss is now being called Ozempic blindness. And one woman said, I'm completely blind. I cannot see anything. And I'm positive it's because of Ozempic. The plaintiff said she had the injection for almost a year, didn't have any problems, and within a month, she lost all of her
3: eyesight. That's crazy.
1: I know. And they do. The doctors have said it's because of Ozempic. You hear these things sometimes, these like Ozempic face and Ozempic, mm-hmm, that kind of stuff.
3: Well, and for type 1 diabetes, I know vision is, a lot of times people with type 1 diabetes have bad vision.
1: Yeah.
3: They're connected somehow.
1: Yeah.
3: I never heard that with type 2, so I don't know.
1: Yeah. Weird. Lawsuits claim the drug companies failed to provide adequate warnings of this. Eli Lilly and Novo Nordisk are fighting back on that and said there is no increased risk, and they're going to fight them in court. Anonymous, you're talking about a pregnant woman's water breaking. Go ahead.

0: Oh, yeah.
1: That's pretty much exactly what it was. From where my wife was sitting to about a yard and a half.
0: Wow.
1: Across the room.
0: So that was quite
2: like the mucus plug. Yeah,
0: it came out.
1: I'm not sure exactly how to describe it other than that, but it was terrifying. Mm-hmm. And fortunately, the hospital has easy to mop up floors. So I guess they've seen that a lot.
0: I suppose they have, yes. What a story. Thank you, Anonymous. Appreciate that. That term, incidentally, mucus plug, gives me the willies more than any other term I think I've ever heard.
2: All right, I'm going to start saying it three times a day.
0: You know how some people, like, they don't like the word moist? You know that? Uh-huh. That's one of those that you just, I cannot stand the term mucus plug. And I never heard it until we went to, like, our Lamaze classes. And that is what happens. The mucus plug comes out.
2: Uh-huh.
0: And the water breaks.
2: Yeah, and I think for some women, it does. It will be a big gush like that. But for others, it's nothing.
0: Really? So that he's telling it was obvious. It was like the pea soup.
2: Pea soup, yeah.
0: Have you seen The Exorcist? You don't forget that.
2: Yeah.
0: That's pretty rough. The mucus, and then, when my son's belly button, the umbilical cord, you have that little piece of the cord still on for another 10 days, and then it just drops off. And when that happened, I was changing his diaper, and the umbilical cord dropped off onto the floor, and our cat started messing with it and chew it, and I was trying to get it from the cat, which was very, very difficult to do. Good Lord. I remember all these old days now. That kind of stuff happens. I mean, they don't prepare you for that. For parenthood, man, you have no idea. And then they said the kids are easier when they're like between 0 and 2 than teenagers. And they were right. And at the time, I was like, there's no way it gets harder. And it does, especially for girls. My daughter at age now, 6, 16, 17, 18. Oh, my God.
2: I was the worst, I have to say. I mean, I apologize to my parents. I was the worst. I was just so hard to get along with.
0: Yeah. When did it flip?
2: I don't know, probably after high school.
0: Yeah, 20, 22. Yeah. That's what I think. Yes.
2: I finally got I felt like my hormones were just out of control all the time. I finally got a grip on them.
0: I think that's what it is. I think, especially for girls, and then you get into your 20s and it just changes a little bit. My son's a lot more mature now too. But those early days, they do not prepare you for some of that stuff. There should be like some sort of there are books you can read, but...
2: But they're all different.
0: Yeah, you're right. I don't care how much you go through it. You just don't know. Here are the other lawsuit stories. So the GLP-1s cause blindness, and now there's quite a few people who are going after the Ozempics and the Eli Lillys of the world. We'll have Lisa Lanier comment on this, our official attorney, on Friday. The holdout in the Lindsey Clancy jury, there's one guy who voted to convict, which is guilty. And because of that, there was a mistrial. Remember, the other jurors were like, "Yeah, it was hard to get along with," and he basically just said, "I'm not letting this woman go. She killed her 3 kids. There's nothing that you can do." Well, somebody started a GoFundMe for him. It's $400,000 now that he's got. They like that. I mean, people like this guy that he did that, and he held out. And I must say, I admire him for doing that. That's hard to do.
3: Don't I do too, because it's so easy to get in there. I've never experienced it, but I imagine it'd be easier to go in there and get persuaded just to leave.
0: I mean, it's 11 on 1.
3: Yeah, but to stick to your guns and say, "Hey, I don't care. You're not changing my mind." I do admire that to an extent.
0: I do too. If that's what... Now, he didn't... Apparently, he said, "I have reasonable doubt, but I don't care." Mm-hmm. And they said, "Well, if you have reasonable doubt, you have to." But then I think he could say in the next breath, "Well, now I don't have reasonable doubt. I've changed my mind.
2: Prove it."
0: Yeah, you can do that.
2: Well, I saw somebody made an AI-generated picture of the juror holding the 3 children. See, saying like, hurt that like he was standing up for the kids.
0: Whoa, really?
2: And I was like, that's very convincing.
0: Right after that happened, the jury came out. It was a mistrial a couple of weeks ago. We were in that meeting that we go to on Tuesdays. Mm-hmm. And I don't know if you were still in there, but afterwards we got into a conversation about it. And everybody at the table was like, they hated this guy, this juror, for doing that. And I was like, I kind of admire him. But of course, I won't speak up. I was like,
3: No.
2: See, that's the scared. Thing is, if I mean, imagine if that was the jury. And
0: you
2: have a bunch of people that disagree with you and you felt inclined to not say anything. You have to say something when you're a juror.
0: Sister, if I'm the lone holdout, you're going to death row. There is no way. You think I'm going to stand my ground when they say we got Sir Pizza lunch coming for you? That's like that Murdoch trial that my wife went to. Remember the clerk of court went to the jury and said, "Y'all want a cigarette, don't you? Why don't you smoke this guy guilty?" Yeah, okay.
2: I have a lighter.
0: Well, now, y'all want Biscuitville and a cigarette? Yes.
3: Hell yeah.
0: So now,
3: guilty.
0: All right, all guilty. Now he's getting a new trial,

0: because of that. So that has happened. He's got almost $400,000 now. A daycare has been sued after one teacher allegedly encouraged toddler fights and filmed them on her phone to put up on her social media. Is that wrong?
1: The recording part makes it wrong.
0: Do they discourage that to be done? This is Fort Worth, Texas. Lawsuit asking for $1 million. Surveillance video showed a substitute teacher encouraging 2 4-year-olds to duke it out. And she filmed it. Good God. But $1 million, I don't know. I don't think she's going to get that.
2: I don't think so either.
0: It's pretty bad, though. According to the lawsuit, the substitute grabbed one kid and screamed in his face and said, go fight. You know, get in there. My God. We used to fight in school all the time, by the way. When I, like elementary school.
1: Stand up for yourself, yeah. Kid.
0: Did y'all have fights in school? Did you?
2: Yeah, I never got in a fight, but no. There were fights all the time.
0: Yeah, we had fights a lot. They used to, we would do a thing where it'd be like, we're meeting at Redneck Road after school, and there's going to be a big fight. Now, I didn't know where Redneck Road was. That was the problem. There was always parties at Redneck Road. Everybody had keggers. They were like, oh, kegger at Redneck Road. I never knew. I didn't know. Now there's a Lowe's Hardware there. But I was told that years later. But there was one fight one time that apparently really paid off and like was a really good fight. I wasn't there because it was at Redneck Road. And I didn't know where it was. But they were like, after school, we're meeting, because they knew the teachers couldn't do that. Did y'all do that too? You scheduled fights.
2: No, most of the fights were at school, like in the middle of class or in the middle of class change.
1: Like, the cafeteria or something.
2: Yeah.
0: Now, we got those too. The worst fight I ever saw, two girls went at it in the cafeteria. God, one of them was pregnant. Jeez.
1: High school. My goodness. Yeah,
0: high school baby.
2: You are from the country, ain't you?
0: We're country folk. Shantina. My friend Shantina was pregnant, and I like Shantina. I knew Shantina from the moment I think it was Shantina. Anyway, a fight broke out between two girls, and it just spread all over the cafeteria and became like a melee. You know, they had to order us, but we had to end lunch early and go back to class. And I remember the girl who was pregnant, one of the teachers got her like from behind, and she was kicking her legs up, and her big pregnant belly was out there. Like, oh my God. I mean, at that point I thought, this is a redneck high school. This is
1: That's what it takes.
0: I am going to a redneck high school here. That's the next lawsuit for Lisa Lanier to cover. Now, this one, I think the plaintiffs are going to win. I had no idea that this was as serious as it was, but there is a lawsuit now alleging that Six Flags had a roller coaster that literally caused brain damage to the people that were on the roller coaster. Six Flags Magic Mountain said riders suffered brain injuries after riding the X2 roller coaster, which is fairly new. One plaintiff says, I'm confused and disoriented after stepping off the ride and had to go to the hospital to have an emergency brain surgery. Just because of the... Yeah, and nothing malfunctioned on the roller coaster. Now, Six Flags says, we've tested this numerous times and it meets all the safety guidelines and all that kind of stuff. But I'm not sure. One plaintiff had to undergo 2 brain surgeries and says, I was a lawyer. I can't practice law anymore because I can't focus, and it's all from riding this ride. My God, how violent is this ride? Six Flags has closed it. They closed it on July 12th, and it has not been reopened, the ride, because of this.
1: Well, I'm frankly surprised this doesn't happen more.
0: On roller coasters?
1: Because, I mean, the last time I went to ride roller coasters, I was an adult.
0: Yeah.
1: And I was like, I can never do that again.
0: Yeah.
1: My whole body, like top of my head down to my feet, hurt.
0: Well, it shakes you pretty good.
1: Yeah. And I mean, I remember because I went to Carowinds, and if, you know, some of those rides, they go up so high.
0: Yeah.
1: And you come down so fast. I'd see stars when I got to the bottom.
0: Yeah.
1: I mean, and I just lightheaded for the rest of the day. I'm surprised that this doesn't happen more.
0: But these things, I mean, this guy's a lawyer and says, I can't practice law anymore after riding a roller coaster. That is crazy.
1: A brain damage and having to get surgery on it. I believe it.
0: One woman's still in the hospital. And remember, the ride hasn't been closed since July, and she's still in the hospital. And these are, I wonder how long the ride had been open. I don't know the details on that. And how many people wound up with actual brain injuries.
1: And is it possible that other people rode the roller coaster and then weeks later noticed a problem and didn't associate it?
0: Maybe. That is certainly a possibility. I think Six Flags has got trouble here. I mean, it's multiple people. I mean, one woman's still in the hospital. Judge has scheduled the trial for 2027 for one of the plaintiffs, and there are multiple. I feel like they're going to have to pay out and close the ride.
1: Or they might settle. Who knows?
0: Yeah. I probably will settle. What an embarrassment and monetary loss to them, because it's a new roller coaster, and now they're not going to be able to open that back up. If it's causing brain damage, or they're going to at very least change it.
1: They'll probably have to do something.
0: I think you're right, and it's like it's one of those where you're like leading with your face. You know, it's like it's a very fast paced roller coaster. I'll tell you, we talked about Dolly Parton earlier. Dollywood has some of the best roller coasters I've ever ridden. So some of the one of them goes up a hill fast. You know, I've ridden many that go up a hill really slowly and then drop you over the. But this one goes up the hill fast, and that was a new one on me. I was impressed by that. One more lawsuit for Lisa Lanier. She joins us on Fridays in the third hour of this program. This one's already been decided. Uber has been ordered to pay $40 million after an Uber driver left a woman on the side of a freeway. She had been drinking and threw up in the back of the car. The Uber driver got mad and asked her to get out on the side of the highway. She was hit by a car and killed. $40 million. Which I guess you're just never allowed to leave somebody like that.
1: No. I know you're mad, but kicking her out on the highway doesn't make the vomit not be in your car. So just get her somewhere safe and then, you know, make her pay the cleaning fee later.
0: California, woman's name was Emily Parker, took an Uber because she had been drinking. She didn't want to drive. This was August of 2023. Uber has fought it for all these years. Finally, the arbitrator has brought down the decision. $40 million to be paid to her family, which probably is right. I mean, to leave her out like that, especially drunk.
1: And Uber is supposed to be making the right decision when you're drunk.
0: Yeah.
1: That's supposed to be the safer option.
0: Yeah. Each of her parents, mom and dad, get $20 million. And her friend who was with her but survived gets $300,000. She was drunk too, but she made the car didn't strike her. She gets $300,000 for witnessing this. Can you imagine? God, what a terrible decision. Yeah, you're mad because there's vomit all in the back of your car. What's the policy? Do you take them on to a safe place?
2: So I've had this happen to me. I was with a friend and she threw up outside the vehicle.
0: Okay.
2: Onto the side of the vehicle.
0: Yeah.
2: And the lady took us home, but then afterwards they charged me like $200 for the cleanup fee. Mm-hmm.
0: God, I'll bet you Ubers are thrown up in.
2: Oh,
0: all the time.
2: 100%.
1: That's the number one reason you get an Uber.
0: Because you're too drunk.
1: Because you're drunk.
0: Yeah, of course. And of course, I threw up in my college dorm bathroom, and that cost like $100. And I was shocked by that at the time. I was drunk. That's when I had the, we were drinking vodka, and we didn't have anything to mix it with, so we mixed it with powdered Crystal Light.
2: That's right. Yeah.
0: Terrible decision.
2: Smart move.
0: Yeah. And it was an influence of my friend Dustin, who was like the party guy. I wanted to watch the World Series.
2: And he got you drunk.
0: I invited him to my door. I said, hey, man, it's a Friday night. World Series is on. Game 3. And I was like, come on over. Let's watch the World Series. He's like, okay. So we order pizza. We're in like the bottom of the second. He's like, why don't we go to my dorm and get drunk?
1: Good call.
0: And I was like, well, okay, but Will Clark is batting. So we did. We go over to his place. We get drunk. And I got really drunk. And they started mixing it with Crystal Light. And I threw up. The pizza, it was like whole mushrooms. You know, the pizza came up. And they charged him $100. It was his room. And then I had to pay him back. Awful. So you can imagine what Uber drivers go through. I don't know. Would you even go through that as an Uber driver? That's awful. It's your own car.
2: Yeah, but you got to put yourself up for that. I mean, you know, you take the risk.
0: You know that's happening.
1: And they do. I mean, if you do throw up in there, like BB Shea said, they charge you a fee. You can get it professionally cleaned.
0: Oh,
1: it's just annoying.
0: Yeah, it is. Let's play the Big Money Celebrity Birthday Game. Only two players today. Biggie's not here. We have Red Rachel. We have BB Shea. I guess Biggie could text me his answer. No. Just pick one or the other. Don't guess celebrity ages. Rachel cheats, according to one listener.
1: I do.
0: AP1 has said she cheats. So if you want the cheater or BB Shea, pick them. 866-470-2GSC. They're guessing celebrity ages. Next, two guys named Chris Show. Rock 92. 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
0: We got a game in the offing here. Big money celebrity birthday game. Only two players today. I don't think it's the only time we've ever done this. Two players. Biggie's not in. Biggie's not in today. Actually, I'll try this one out. B.B. Shea said he got a call and he had a joke about Biggie. It's at Biggie's expense, okay? So B.B. Shea decided not to put the call through and put it on air. You be the judge. The caller said, I guess Biggie must have been a C-section baby. Why? Because he avoids all labor. Okay. Okay. Yeah, that's a pretty good.
2: I mean, it's clever.
0: It's a clever. Yeah, I think you were right not to put it through.
2: He didn't present it well. He didn't deliver it well. Okay,
0: and he's not here to defend himself.
2: You're right.
0: How could he be? Okay.
2: It's a C-section baby.
0: That was the joke. C-section baby. To me, it reminds me of your joke, which I like and have tried out at pickleball. You said I should call myself Searhan because I'm an assassin in the kitchen. Now, that is an old school joke. You have to know who Searhan is and have to have a working knowledge of 1960s presidential awful history. Okay, and it's as bad as you think it is.
1: And side note, can we do more sound effects, please?
0: Oh yeah, oh,
2: that was great.
0: Oh, the sound effects are great. That really to me adds more to it. You know, if I had just said, "Oh, Biggie must be a C-section baby because he avoids all that," that's one thing. But when you say it and you add that, bam. Yeah, that's what we're going to do.
1: I wish that I could have been working in radio years ago.
0: The good old days. Yeah. That's what you need.
1: I missed out on the fun.
0: Remind me. Now just point at me and I'll do that. And then there'll be a... Then we'll have something, you know? Otherwise, we're missing. We're missing something. I think you made the right decision. I want to commend you, especially if he didn't
1: sell it.
0: Have the deftness, you know, to tell the joke. That's just what happens. All right. Justin's on the line and Jimmy to play the Big Money Celebrity Birthday Game. B.B. Shea and Red Rachel will guess celebrity ages today. They all have a birthday either today or sometime this week. Whoever comes closest, whoever gets the best score after five celebrities is a winner. Justin, do you want B.B. Shea to play for you today or Red Rachel?
19: I'll take B.B. Shea.
0: All right. Could be a mistake. Red Rachel cheats and wins. Heard that from a P1 listener. Cheats. She's a cheater and she's a winner. All right. There.
1: I want the $1 million prize I get for winning.
0: That is fun. Okay. Jimmy, Red Rachel will be playing for you today.
19: Sounds good.
0: Good luck to you. Here's what happens. I'll give you the celebrity name. You write down how old you think they're turning today. If you're within 5 years, that's 5 points. At the end of the game, we add the points, and the low score wins. Tonight's show host, Jimmy Fallon.
20: This is pretty big. I saw that Bill Clinton is working on a new book with James Patterson called The President is Missing. I heard that. I heard that Bill actually suggested a bunch of other titles before they landed on that one.
21: Really?
20: I'll show you what I mean. Yeah, first he wanted, "Are you there, Hillary? It's me, Bill. I'll be home late. Don't wait up." Then you go. Long.
21: Wow, that's a long title.
20: Then he suggested, "Cheat, Pray, Love." And you go, "Well, I don't know if that's..." And finally he suggested, "50 Shades of..."
0: He doesn't need the sound effects. Yeah. Those are good jokes. This is the Tonight Show theme with Jimmy Fallon. I like Jimmy Fallon. I don't think I've ever seen more than one episode or two episodes. You like it? You a fan?
2: I mean, he's a little corny to me.
0: Yeah.
2: I will watch clips if he has something interesting, but I can't say I'm a big fan.
0: That's what that show has become. All those shows have become, nobody stays up to watch, but let's just put the clips online the next day.
1: And I think they make plenty of money doing it that way, too.
2: Oh, yeah.
1: They get money from YouTube.
0: Oh, yeah. But I think they're going away. I mean, they got rid of the guy at CBS. Might have been political. What was his name? I forgot his name now. Colbert. Okay. Stephen Colbert.
1: I think James Corden's gone now.
0: I think Jimmy Kimmel's on the way out, from what I read. He's ready to call it a day. And only the Tonight Show will remain, I think, here shortly.
1: I think Jimmy Fallon... I like James Corden. He was one of my... He's probably my favorite. But yeah. Jimmy Fallon is very likable. So even if you don't find him that funny or you find him corny, I think... You know, he does little bits with his guests where they sing songs and stuff like that. And I think he's entertaining.
0: You know, he got in some he got some backlash when Trump was running, I think the first time around, and everybody held his feet to the fire, and then Trump came on to the Tonight Show, and like Jimmy Fallon tousled his hair and said, oh, you're so great.
1: Humanizing him.
0: Humanize him, and he got some backlash on that. Mr. Fallon, who started at Saturday Night Live, he's done impressions, he's hosted the Tonight Show for many years now. He's been in a couple of movies as well. Oh, he did that Red Sox movie I'm sure you didn't see.
2: I love Fever Pitch.
0: It's great.
2: It is a great movie.
0: It is a great movie. I agree. It is a fantastic. I love it. Drew Barrymore.
2: Yes. He's in a movie with Queen Latifah called Taxi.
0: Good.
2: Love that one as well.
0: He's in Almost Famous for a minute. For a few minutes, he's in Almost Famous. I like him. It's interesting that you like that movie as a Yankees fan, and it's all about
2: something about it.
0: It's a great
2: It's a comfort movie.
0: It is a great movie. Okay, how old is he today, B.B. Shea?
2: 55.
0: Red Rachel.
1: Oh, I said 51.
0: 52. Red Rachel has a 2-point lead now. The score is 1 for Red Rachel and 3 for B.B. Shea. And we say happy birthday to Gary Cole, who to me is an actor that will always be known as Lumberg from Office Space.
3: What's happening? I'm going to need you to go ahead and come in tomorrow. So if you could be here around 9, that would be great. Okay? Oh, and I almost forgot. I'm also going to need you to go ahead and come in on Sunday, too. Okay? We lost some people this week, and we need to sort of play catch-up.
21: Hi, my name is
0: Fantastic. Just fantastic. That is Bill Lumberg, played by Gary Cole, who's also been in the Brady Bunch movies, Office Space, you heard, Veep, NCIS, and The West Wing. Very funny.
2: Talladega Nights.
0: Oh, my God. Great in Talladega.
2: Yes.
0: When he offers the tickets up at the stuff. Great thing. I'm a big fan of Gary Cole. I think
2: we call him a that guy.
0: Yeah.
2: He's in everything, but nobody really knows who he is.
0: Yep.
2: But he's an amazing actor.
0: He's great. He really is. Okay. B.B. Shea, you're down by 2 points. How old is Gary Cole?
2: Milestone 70.
0: Red Rachel.
1: Oh, I said 65.
0: One of you has it. Exactly right. He is 70. B.B. Shea takes the lead. He has 3 points, and Red Rachel has 6 points. Anybody's game, though. Back and forth, and happy birthday to musician Jason Derulo, who sings Savage Love, among others. It's a huge hit for Jason Derulo. Also, What You Say in My Head, Riding Solo, Talk Dirty, Want to Want Me. Are you a fan of Jason Derulo, B.B. Shane?
2: Yes, I just met him a couple months ago.
0: You met Jason Derulo?
2: Yeah, he was here in the building.
1: He was shirtless with a sports coat or whatever.
2: Yes. And I met him.
0: You met Jason Derulo here in this building.
2: Smelled amazing.
0: How come nobody told me Jason Derulo was coming?
2: There were several emails.
0: No, they did. Okay. Yeah. I should have been here. I should have been meeting Jason Derulo. That's right. He smelled great, and he had the jacket on with no shirt. It's a look I don't think I can pull off, I hate to say.
1: I don't know if anybody else could pull it off.
0: Yeah, pretty tough look. You should try that, baby. You should have worn the same thing he wore that day. You should have worn the exact same thing. I bet he said the same thing about you. Guy smells great.
2: Love that.
0: Derulo. Was he a nice guy?
2: He was very nice, yes.
0: That's cool. And I do. Is this his biggest hit, or are there others? There are others.
2: I think numbers-wise, probably.
0: Yeah. I'm a huge fan. I do like this song a lot. Savage Love. Jason Derulo, B.B. Shea.
2: Milestone 40.
0: 40, he says. Red Rachel.
1: I think he's 36.
0: 37. This is a close game. Score is 6-7. B.B. Shea 6. Red Rachel 7. Another singer. I'm more familiar with this singer. Faith Hill. Whoa. Oh, look at B.B. Shea.
2: This song, dude. Oh, my God.
0: Great song. I love it, too. This may not even be her biggest hit. I don't care. I love it. Probably is. Let it breathe.
2: Thank you.
22: I can feel you breathe.
0: Fantastic. Fantastic. Married to Tim McGraw. Wonderful country artist. Did you ever watch My Name is Earl on NBC?
1: I love that show.
0: It's great. I forget the name of it. The woman that played his wife, who's great.
1: What's her name?
2: Jamie Preston.
0: Yeah. She's in the car and this song comes on the radio and she does that just breathe while she's singing, while she's smoking a cigarette, and the cigarette smoke comes out her mouth for probably a minute. fantastic. But that's not her only hit song.

0: She's this huge hit maker, multiple Grammy Awards, major country star. She was in the series, TV series 1883 as well. It was excellent. With Tim McGraw. Tim McGraw's there. All right. Baby Shay, you're up by a point. How old is Faith Hill today?
1: 63.
0: Yeah, Red Rachel.
2: I guess 65 again.
0: Ooh, 59. So now the score becomes Baby Shay 10, Red Rachel 13. And happy birthday to actress and one-time sex symbol, Sophia Loren. Here she is from Grumpier Old Men.
3: Hi, my name's Goldman, Max Goldman. I live in the area here.
4: Maria Sofia Colletta Raghetti.
3: Ah, that's quite a name.
4: Mm-hmm.
3: Raghetti!
4: Raghetti.
3: You're Spaghetti Raghetti's cousin.
4: Yeah, why so surprised?
3: Holy moly, well, I thought I was expecting someone that looked like Rick.
4: What's that?
3: You know, fat, hairy, homely, but you're not so fat.
4: You're a smooth talker, Mr. Goldman.
0: That is Sophia Loren, sex symbol, pride and the passion, Academy Award for Best Actress for the movie Two Women. She is the first performer ever to win an Oscar for a foreign language performance. She's in Italian, and she won Best Supporting Actress for, or Best Actress for it. She's in Marriage Italian Style, Two Women, as I just mentioned, and The Pride and the Passion, along with Grumpier Old Men. And there was a time she was considered the most beautiful woman in the world. You familiar with Sophia Loren?
1: Not really, no.
0: No, I didn't think so. You don't either.
2: No. Nope.
0: Boy, this will be just a guess here. We'll see if you're cheating or not. Baby Shay, you're up by three. Sophia Loren.
1: 90.
0: You're all in. Red Rachel.
2: Oh, my God. I said 80.
0: 92.
2: Oh, wow.
0: 92 for Sophia Loren. And that means that BB Shay, in a walkover, but not horrible until the very end.
2: He cheated.
0: Oh, yeah. He's cheating. 12 points for BB Shay. 25 for Red Rachel. Might be just the two of you tomorrow. I hope not. We don't know. Coming up here on the Two Guys and Chris Show. One of them, you know, my Mount Rushmore of everything.
2: Mm-hmm.
0: One of my movies on the Mount Rushmore of everything was released 32 years ago today. We'll tell you what it is next. Two Guys and Chris Show. Rock 92. Red Rachel's standing by. She's got your forecast.
2: 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Heavy rain tonight and 54 for the overnight low. Tomorrow, 63 degrees for the high and rain likely again throughout the day, but clearing up by the weekend. 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
0: That Big Money Celebrity Birthday Game, that song Savage Love brought up a memory. I remember years ago, I asked a put up or shut up rock and roll trivia question about the song Savage Love. So I told Biggie to get it, you know, to get the song. And apparently the non-radio edit of the song has the F word in it. So Biggie put that version in by accident. So when we played it, it was like, F, mother, F. Go and F yourself and mother F. And we were just like, what? And it's like, Biggie, did you not notice that the F word was like 10 times? Several people called and they were like, good for you, Biggie. Way to put, not really allowed. Not supposed to do that. I find this song very, very catchy. It hit probably 7 years ago. I love it. P1 from Houston, Big E from Houston says, we have to give Gary another chance on the Stairway to 7 and let him start at level 5. If you missed that on Stairway to 7 today, Gary had gotten up to the 5th question. You got to get 7 in a row right. And on the 5th question, he hung up. He was doing very, very well. And later we found out his wife went into labor. Her water broke. So the suggestion is he gets to call back and start at step 5. Big E from Houston says, he's a better man than me to hang up when he was so close to winning the thing, even if his water broke. Yeah, well, I think you get a lot of flack from your wife if you don't if you don't hang up.
2: That's like the one time you're not supposed to make your wife mad.
0: Yeah, boy.
2: Like you can make her mad all of the other days of the year, which most guys take advantage of.
0: I have. Yes, that's exactly right. But that day, when the water breaks, you better hop to. He did. He did.
2: It sounds like he's a good husband.
0: Yeah, but I don't know that we can let him go back to step 5, I think.
2: We don't know how many seconds he had left.
0: I know. Got to earn it again, I would say. You know, that's going to be, that's a tough one. We'll have to think about that.
2: And then if he did win, everybody would be mad about that too, so.
0: You're right. That's exactly right. A couple of interesting things on this date in history. I mentioned that my movie that's on the Mount Rushmore of everything opened 32 years ago today, 1994. Shawshank Redemption.
10: Andy crawled to freedom through 500 yards of smelling foulness I can't even imagine. Or maybe I just don't want to.
11: Oh,
10: 500 yards. That's the length of 5 football fields. Just shy of half a mile.
0: God, what a great voiceover. Morgan Freeman. He's unbelievable. If you want a voiceover, you get Morgan Freeman.
11: He was the guest picker on College Game Day this past Saturday.
0: Yeah.
11: He's not doing great.
0: What?
11: It was kind of bad.
0: I always think of him as like timeless, ageless.
11: Yeah, yeah, yeah. He was definitely showing his age on Saturday.
0: Oh, yes. I hate that.
11: Because he's what, 89?
0: Yes.
11: And like, I feel like he wanted to say a lot, but he knew he couldn't because he didn't have the mental capacity. And he kept a lot of it short. It was kind of bad.
0: Man, I hate hearing that.
11: Yeah.
0: I thought you were going to say he was going to look, because I see him sometimes in commercials that are fairly recent that he looks good, you know, good enough. Ooh, I hate to hear that. I hate he's up, but he's 89.
11: He's 89, yeah.
0: I'll take the Fighting Irish. That's what I like. Yes. Give me the Crimson Tide. You damn. God darn night. They're going to be in Knoxville this Saturday. Texas.
11: Oh, that's right, yeah.
0: Texas at Tennessee.
11: But you're not going this Saturday.
0: No, I'm going to see him play Alabama.
11: Okay.
0: Texas at Tennessee. Who you got?
11: Texas.
0: I don't think they're that good. I think
11: they may not be, but I don't think they'll have a problem this weekend.
0: At Tennessee, I think that'll be really close. Mm. I mean, that stadium, I think, gives Tennessee an advantage. I think Tennessee could beat them. I just don't think Arch Manning is that great.
11: I think you're right.
0: I do not think he is. Ooh, I wish I'd seen that with Morgan Freeman, you know?
11: Yeah.
0: I'll take the Buckeyes. I'll do that all day. You just give me a team. Give me a team. I'll take the Wolverines and lay the points. Fantastic. Also, and by the way, 1994, just thinking about it. Now, that's Shawshank, this date, 94. I saw that back-to-back nights, or back-to-back weekends, maybe, with Quiz Show, which is also a great movie. Not that well-known, and a flop at the box office. It was about, Quiz Show is about, in the 50s, somebody was on the game 21, and they gave him the answers. At first, he started off winning, he was winning legitimately on his own. And then without his knowledge, they started feeding him the answer. They started asking him questions that they knew he would know the answer to. Like, they'd give him practice questions, and then later those would show up on the game. And that's a real true story. And he was becoming a huge star. And Robert Redford directed the movie, which I saw. It's excellent. I think you'd really like it, BB.
11: I need to check it out. I've heard good things.
0: Yeah, Quiz Show. Robert Redford directed. And I remember reading that it was a flop at the box office, because as a scandal in the 50s, it didn't even compare to what you could see on TV at the time, which was like the Clinton scandal.
11: Mm-hmm.
0: And so it's like, why do I need to go to the theater to see this scandal, which is tame in comparison? It's a pretty big deal, because he became like, he was on the Today Show all the time. It would be like Kelly Clarkson winning American Idol. And, you know, she blew up and became,
2: it had been fixed
0: and
2: it
0: had
2: the
0: been
2: whole
0: rigged
2: time.
0: The entire time. And she didn't really win, because they fed him the answers. And when he finally lost, they like offered him a job on the Today Show. That's how much they loved him at NBC. Mm. So that's, yeah, that was. But you know, also that year, Pulp Fiction in 94, Forrest Gump in 94. Mm. That was a great year for movies. 17 years ago, this date, 2009, the TV show Modern Family premiered, which I also love. 11 seasons on ABC. But I only like the first 3, maybe 4 seasons. After that, I think it goes way down. You know, I don't know. I love the first 3 books. Did you watch?
2: I've seen a couple episodes here and there. Yeah. It makes it. See, they didn't do anything to me personally, right. But sometimes on TBS they would put on Modern Family instead of Friends. Oh, and yeah. So I would have to protest and turn the channel.
0: Yeah, don't blame you. I might do the exact same thing. That was 17 years ago. Now, 15 years ago today, other end of the spectrum, All My Children aired on ABC for the last time. This is the All My Children thing. You know, that was on 41 years. Susan Lucci got 21 Emmy nominations and won once. Remember that? They finally gave it to her, probably in the last year. That became like a joke that Susan Lucci was going to be nominated and then not win.
2: I wouldn't even want it at that point. That's just a pity award.
0: No, that's all it was. Yeah. It was a pity Emmy award, daytime Emmy award. So 41 years it was on. She was on half that time, 21 Emmy nominations. It was on 41 years. It ended this date in 2011. I don't know. Do you? You're not a soap opera person, probably, because you're too young.
2: You know, my dad probably won't want me announcing this, but he actually was really into The Young and the Restless.
0: I didn't know he was gay.
2: Yeah. It's very not on brand for him.
0: Because that's weird, yeah.
11: Yeah.
2: But so I would watch some of that with him, and then I had a neighbor that liked, I think, The Bold and the Beautiful. And
0: yeah.
2: She was an older lady, and I used to hang out with her, so I've seen some of them.
0: That's my mother's stories, both of them. And so I watched them in the summer with her. I would, when I would be off school, we'd watch Price is Right, Young and the Restless, Bold and the Beautiful, As the World Turns, Guiding Light.
2: I was going to say those two are the only ones I think.
0: Still
2: there,
0: left.
2: There's a couple left. There's also a newer one.
0: Yeah.
2: There was an all black cast.
0: Yes.
2: That when I used to go to the nail salon, it would be on.
0: Yes.
2: There.
0: Yes. I wonder if that's successful. It's only a couple of years old now. They've just put that on.
2: It was entertaining at the nail salon.
0: You know, we watched all the CBS soap operas, which I just named. I think General Hospital's still on. Young and the Restless.
2: Okay.
0: Bold and Beautiful.
2: I think that's still on.
0: That's about it.
2: They're just not, that's just not the thing anymore.
0: Nah. Days of Our Lives? Is that still on? I don't know. Cost a lot of money to produce them because you have to pay the actors and the sets and everything. And nobody's at home in the middle of the day. It used to be women would be at home watching because they'd be at home.
2: Right. Know? And I don't. It was one of those things that actors would get jobs on soap operas and then want to go on to movies.
0: Yeah.
2: And it's like, you have an awesome job.
0: I know, really.
2: You have a regular acting job. You don't have to audition. You already have it.
0: Yeah.
2: It's on every day.
0: Do you know, though? You know, Meg Ryan, when I saw her in Top Gun, I was like, oh, that's that woman from As the World Turns. That's what she was on. She played Betsy on As the World Turns. And
2: it
0: I watched it.
2: It worked for some. It worked for a few.
0: It has. Rick Springfield was on one of those shows, General Hospital, I think. By the end, they were trying to save Guiding Light, but they had no budget, so they shot it on an iPhone, like in the park. You just had to imagine that all the sets were around. It was like some snuff film or something. It looked terrible, that porn. That's it. Back tomorrow here. Hopefully Big can be with us. I don't know. We'll have to wait and see. For he's a C-section. No labor. Solid. Two Guys Named Chris Show. Rock 92. Have a great day. Oh, and mark your calendar now. I should be saying this. Sportsman Saturday is coming up. It's going to be easy to mark the calendar this year because it's Halloween. Usually it's early November. This year it's October 31st. What is Sportsman Saturday? 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
12: Put up or shut up, rock and roll trivia. Peter is on the line to play against Chris Dim. He'll play for $60. We continue our series on the biggest selling rock albums of last year. And we have some musical math in this quiz as well. So a lot happening today. Peter, hello, and how are you?
13: I'm doing well. I wasn't aware there'd be math, but I'll do my best.
12: Yeah, I know.
14: Good luck, Peter.
12: Should have said that ahead of time. Apologies. Chris Dim leaves the room now. That's how this game works. He will not hear the 10 questions we're about to give you. He'll get the same 10 when he comes back into the room. We put 2 minutes on the clock for you. And start the clock after I complete the first question. Whoever gets more right gets his cash at $60. And if you tie him, you get half of it, which is $30. Peter, are you ready, sir?
13: I'm ready. Let's do this.
12: Good luck. Here we go. UltimateClassicRock.com has listed the biggest selling rock albums of last year. Fans of this band, whose greatest hits album made the list, claim their song, All My Life, is the greatest song ever written about oral sex. What's the band that sings All My Life?
13: Foo Fighters.
12: Yes. The Rolling Stones covered the Temptations classic Ain't Too Proud to Beg for their It's Only Rock and Roll album. But originally the Stones were set to cover what other song with the word away in its title?
13: Pass.
12: What 1987 album by a band not from America and hailed by almost every critic as one of the greatest rock albums of all time was originally going to be called The Two Americas?
13: 1987, pass.
12: Musical math, the number in the name of the band Natalie Merchant formed in 1981, minus the number in the Styx album that gave us Renegade.
13: Nine?
12: No. What song is this?
15: Pull up your tubes, let's get down to it.
13: Hit me with your best shot.
12: Yes. What one-word 1980 song by Jackson Browne takes on a serious subject? Teenage Runaways.
13: I do not know that one. Pass.
12: According to a book on 70s rock called The Decade of Created Chaos, the band that chiefly influenced the Eagles was which of these? Crosby, Stills, and Nash, The Byrds, or Creedence Clearwater Revival?
13: The Byrds?
12: Yes. Who was Chris Novoselic talking about when he said the thing he despised most was the mainstream?
13: Kurt Cobain?
12: Yes. What song is this?
13: I Hate Myself for Loving You.
12: Yes. Top five hit or not, Make Me Lose Control by Eric Carmen.
13: That's your boy, too. I'm going to say yes.
12: It was. Rolling Stones covered The Temptations Ain't Too Proud to Beg. Originally, the Stones were set to cover what other song with the word away in its title?
13: I got nothing. Slip Sliding Away.
12: Nope. Out of time, I'm afraid. You got 6 out of 10. It's a pretty good score.
14: Very good score again.
12: Got that first one right. Close strong, too. It's a player right there.
14: Mm-hmm.
12: That is a player. You know that first song?
14: I do. I didn't know it was about that.
12: I don't know anything about that. Here comes Chris Dim back into the room. We'll see what he can do. We got a sixer in here from Peter. That's a fine score. Yeah. Yeah. That's a fine score and a good player.
16: Okay.
12: Liked his attitude, too.
14: Yeah.
12: Yeah. We will not be giving him an All About Care body bag
16: too good
12: t-shirt. He's too good. All About Care Heating and Air brings us that. But you got to score under 5. Chris Tim has to beat you by 5 or more. He got a 6 today. Could be taking all of Chris Tim's money. That's $60. Now, Biggie, what are your thoughts on this? How many do you think Chris Tim will get right?
14: I actually think this is a tough game.
12: Mm-hmm.
14: I think we're going to get 8 today.
12: Let me look at it now.
14: I could even see a 7 here.
12: Oh, I'm going to go higher than that.
14: Really? Okay.
12: Mm. All right. Okay. I'm going to go higher than that.
16: Mm. Side parlay.
12: Side parlay. Okay. I'm going to go a little higher.
14: You choose.
12: Okay. Here we go. 2 minutes on the clock. 6, the number to beat. He's coming off a 9 yesterday? And was it a perfecto on Monday?
14: Yes. Yeah.
12: Hang on. I might start making these more difficult. He is really dominating this year. Okay. Let's see what happens. UltimateClassicRock.com has listed the biggest selling rock albums of last year. Fans of this band, whose greatest hits album made the list, claim their song, All My Life, is the greatest song ever written about oral sex. What band sings All My Life?
16: I did not know the topic, but I'm pretty sure that's the Foo Fighters.
12: Yes. The Rolling Stones covered the Temptations classic Ain't Too Proud to Beg for their It's Only Rock and Roll album. But originally the Stones were set to cover what other song with the word away in its title instead?
16: Away. Ah. Ugh. Just My Imagination Running Away With Me.
12: No. What 1987 album by a band not from America and hailed by almost every critic as one of the greatest rock albums of all time was originally going to be called The Two Americas?
16: You said 1987?
12: Yes.
16: U2, The Joshua Tree?
12: Yes. Musical math. The number in the name of the band Natalie Merchant formed in 1981.
16: Uh-oh.
12: Minus the number in the Styx album that gave us Renegade.
16: Oh, Jesus. 9,992.
12: Yes. What song is this?
15: Put up your dukes, let's get down to it.
16: Hit me with your best shot.
12: Yes. What one-word 1980 song by Jackson Browne takes on a serious subject? Teenage Runaways.
16: Ooh. 80, Jackson Browne. I can't come up with one.
12: According to a book on 70s rock, The Decade of Creative Chaos, the band that chiefly influenced the Eagles was which of these? Crosby, Stills, and Nash, The Byrds, or Creedence Clearwater Revival?
16: Oh, my gosh. Byrds?
12: Yes. Who was Chris Novoselic talking about when he said the thing he despised most was the mainstream?
16: Got to be Kurt Cobain.
12: Yes. What song is this?
16: I Hate Myself for Loving You.
12: Yes. Top five hit or not, Make Me Lose Control by Eric Carmen.
16: God, that was big. I'll say yes, it was.
12: Yes. What one word 1980 song by Jackson Browne takes on a serious subject? Teenage Runaways.
16: I can't think of it.
12: Almost out of time. 2 seconds. That's it.
16: I don't know.
12: All right. 8. Biggie was right. Mm-hmm. 8-6 is the score.
16: Tough.
12: Tremendous game from Peter. 8-6. Nicely played, sir.
13: Thank you very much. It was really fun.
12: Love to have you play again.
16: You know your stuff. Well
12: Thank
16: done.
12: Thank you for listening. What do we have for him, Biggie?
14: Nothing.
12: Thank you, Peter.
16: Hearty handshake and a fare thee well.
17: There goes Peter, everybody. Hey, let him hear it.
12: All right, everybody.
17: Thanks, Peter. He can still hear you.
12: Give it up for Peter.
17: Thank you, Peter.
12: All right, thanks, Peter. Yes, he can hear you. Let him hear it now. They're chanting his name.
17: Make some noise.
12: For Peter. That was great. That was really well played.
18: Really well played.
17: Some hard questions.
18: Yeah.
12: I don't know this song. It's about oral sex. I didn't know that. Peter got it. I was like, dang, okay.
17: Okay.
12: Good.
17: You're going to request it at the gym next time there's a open playlist?
12: There's a playlist. I'll request it. It's called All My Life by Foo Fighters.

can't even tell what they're saying. I never know this song. I'd have to read the lyrics. It's a popular band. It's called Foo Fighters. Chris Tim gets it, so does Peter. Chris Tim missed this one. The Rolling Stones covered the Temptations classic Ain't Too Proud to Beg for their It's Only Rock and Roll album. Originally, the Stones were set to cover what other song with the word away in its title?

0: to be called The Two Americas. That's the Joshua Tree, you two. It was like, as they traveled across America, they saw rich and poor, and they were going to call it The Two Americas. You know, they'd see like the inner city or whatever, and then see all these rich people backstage at their shows. Musical Math. This was a really nice get here. Because this
1: That's
0: is
1: a tough one.
0: Well, it's pretty tough to do the math. The band, the number in the name of the band, Natalie Merchant form. That's 10,000 maniacs. So you start with 10,000. Minus the number in the Styx album that gave us Renegade. That album is called Pieces of Eight. So the answer is 1,000 or 10,000 minus 8 is 9,992. You have to do some real math in your head.
2: Yeah. I mean, if you don't know the Styx album, you're doomed.
0: Exactly. Yep.
2: Or Natalie.
0: Yep. What one word 1980 song by Jackson Browne takes on a serious subject? Teenage Runaways. Boulevard.

0: trying to dissect it.
1: Now it's more depressing.
0: Yeah.
2: Yeah.
0: Thirdly.
2: Nobody rides for free.
0: Yeah.
2: Nobody.
0: Yeah. I just got that. Nobody, baby. I think. Terrible. I like the song, too, and I do. I sing right along to it. According to a book on 70s rock, the decade of creative chaos, the band that chiefly influenced the Eagles is the Byrds.

0: tell you, there's some good music on this list. I like it. I like this song a lot. Who was Chris Novoselic talking about when he said the thing he despised most was the mainstream? You'd have to know that Novoselic, of course, is a member of Nirvana. And he's talking about Kurt Cobain.
1: And Dave Grohl on drums.
0: Oh, that's right. So we have a little double Dave Grohl here today, Foo Fighters and Nirvana. I may be slipping. I normally don't do that. Not to blame Biggie. He did not catch that. But neither did I.
2: Yeah, but I thought separate bands.
0: Two separate bands.
2: Yeah.
0: I'm okay with it.
2: And frankly, now a lot of people, younger people, just know Dave Grohl's Foo Fighters, probably.
1: That's probably true.
0: Too bad. This is the song I did not like when it came. Remember, I rarely get when I was.
1: I do.
0: When I was fighting against Beavis and Butthead, I was also fighting against
1: grudge music.
0: Yes,
1: you called it grudge.
0: I did. I did.
1: You didn't know what they were saying.
0: I did not. And when they,
2: why is he yelling?
0: You know, I would say this is the worst thing I've ever heard in my life. Everybody else was loving it. I was in college. They were like, yes,
2: this game has changed forever.
0: This is the worst. So one thing I don't like.
1: Change.
0: And I said, this is the worst thing I've ever heard in my life.
2: I bet people wearing Doc Martin boots scared you.
0: Oh,
1: yeah.
0: 100%.
1: And you probably ran into the room,
2: I just heard the new Warrant album.
0: Yes. Yes.
2: Trying to be cool.
1: Check out the new Poison LP. Hair metal's dead, bro.
0: What?
1: What?
0: I was shocked. I was all into Bon Jovi. They were like, no. This is a little thing called Nirvana. Well, now I like it. You know, now I'm like, yeah, this is coming. This is a big thing here. I can tap my foot to it. Top five hit or not, here's my music. Eric Carmen, number three. Peter said, I asked him the question, top five hit or not, make me lose control, by Eric Carmen. He goes, man, he's your boy. He is.
1: I like Peter.
0: Yeah. I do. Oh, yeah. We lost Eric Carmen, what, 2 years ago? 3 years ago? Isn't that right?
2: He died, right?
0: I hate that.
1: I don't remember the time period.
0: Fairly recent, I think.
2: That's it.
3: 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Ready? 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
20: Here's a story about a technology. The school year is still fairly new, but we may have already found the worst bus ride in Pennsylvania. We take you to the West Shore School District in Cumberland County, where some parents said the kids were missing after school for hours. Who's to blame? GPS and a substitute bus driver. Yeah. I remember having tons of substitute teachers. Yeah. I don't recall a lot of substitute bus drivers back in my day.
21: Mm-hmm.
20: The substitute driver had a van load of kids, was going home using GPS, which is not surprising. But unfortunately, when the driver entered a street address, instead of entering the town of Lewisberry, which is in Cumberland County, the driver put in the street name, which was the same as a town in Harrisburg, PA.
13: Oh, no.
20: That's 30 miles away.
13: Yeah, so he's taking him the wrong place.
20: And the driver never had a chance. Yeah. Around 4:20 in the afternoon, I don't know when the school lets out, 3, 3:15?
13: Right, about right.
20: Around 4:20, the driver called the supervisor, I am lost. All is lost. I don't know where I am. The district said they contacted the affected families, and the van started heading back to the right town.
13: Mm-hmm.
20: GPS put them on the interstate, Interstate 83. But if you have GPS in your car, sometimes when traffic is heavy and there's an accident, they reroute you off the interstate, which is what happened.
13: Oh.
20: And the driver got lost on the back roads.
13: Oh, my God. He's in the middle of nowhere, and the kids are with him.
20: At 5 p.m., the driver was told, park it. Somewhere between Harrisburg and Lewisbury, the driver parked the van, and the parents had to go pick up their kids.
13: Nightmare for parents, my God. And that poor guy, I feel bad for him, though, don't you? I mean,
20: a little bit.
13: He's a substitute.
20: You know, I'm not even supposed to be here.
13: I tell you, I was surprised when I was in New York City a month and a half ago. In fact, B.B. Shea had recommended a pizza place called John's of Bleecker, and it was fantastic. Well, I had just walked across the Brooklyn Bridge, and I looked at my phone, and it was a long walk. So there was a cab sitting right there. So I was like, I just raised my hand. He let me in. And I said, John's of Bleecker. And I said, it's such and such Bleecker Street. And he goes, man, just put it in your GPS.
20: What's that? The taxi driver told you to?
13: He goes, put it in your GPS, man. And I was like, really? And he goes, yeah, I don't know where that is. So I had to dial it up. Yeah.
21: Aren't you the New York guy?
13: So I put it in my GPS and I turned it to him. He's like, all right, just hold it up in the window and I'll be able to see it. So I held it through the little partition so he could look on my GPS.
20: The one that you can't get a gun through?
13: That's right. I was.
20: Can you see? I'll hold up the mirror, just make the opposite turn.
13: They're just not the same as they used to be.
21: Travis Bickle would never.
20: No, never.
13: Good name. If you know, you know. That's right. In fact, we got there, and I didn't see it. And he goes, it's around here somewhere.
20: So it was like, how is Uber putting them out of business?
13: I don't know. That was really rough. I was really surprised.
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13: I'll be one of the few that will say something nice about a woman at a Philadelphia Phillies game.
4: The only one.
20: The world will forever know her as Phillies Karen.
13: Phillies Karen. I can't defend her actions. What happened was, if you haven't seen this, a home run is hit during a Phillies game. A guy is there with his son. By the way, it turns out to be his son's birthday. That's why they're there. He's turned 10. The kid's name is Lincoln. And the dad, named Drew Feltwell, saw a home run ball land close to him, probably about 5 or 6 seats over.
20: To his right.
13: To his right. He goes over 5 or 6 seats, picks the ball up, takes it back, puts it right in his son's glove.
20: Because no one caught it. It kind of bounced around the stands.
13: Exactly. But Phillies Karen was sitting right next to the seat where the ball, and so she's like sort of bending over to pick it up, and he just comes over and takes it. You know, he's gone down 5 or 6 seats, and he goes back and puts it in his kid's glove. This was the altercation between the two. Said,
20: I heard her say, "You took it from me." And if I'm not mistaken, faintly in the background, you start to hear a chorus of other baseball fans hollering the words, "Karen, Karen."
13: Yes. You are right. But she said it was in
20: she
13: my
20: She could
13: hands.
20: Not look more like someone who's demanded to see the manager more than once.
4: Oh, yes. In fact, they're already saying they're going to mass produce a costume of her, the Phillies Karen for Halloween.
13: Saw it. Already seen it.
20: Just in time. Your wife could go as Phillies Karen, Kelly.
13: She could.
20: You guys love dressing up.
13: We do.
4: And in classic fashion, we've already misidentified one poor woman from New Jersey.
20: Oh, no.
4: That swept yesterday. It was like, we got her, folks. We got her. She works for a school system in New Jersey.
20: No.
4: Oh, yeah. It was all and fake things were going out. She's already been fired. And then this poor woman had to go out on her Facebook and be like, look, I'm not her. I don't even look like her. Where did this come from?
20: I hate the Phillies.
4: She said that. She said,
13: I'm a Yankee fan.
4: No, she's a Red Sox fan. She said, if you don't believe me, look at my profile. I'm a Red Sox fan.
20: Oof.
13: Boom. Well, before you heard what you just heard there, when the guy went over and picked up the ball, in my opinion, if a ball's in the stands, fair game. I mean, you can go get it. I don't care whose seat it's near. If you walk over and pick it up first, it's your ball, right?
20: I think that's been the code forever.
13: 100% right.
4: You see it every game.
13: He's right. You know, there's no question about that. But when he does it, a lot of fans, as he takes it from near her, and she's a little bit older woman. I mean, she got gray hair. People start to go, a-hole, you know, to him.
20: To him.
13: To him. But then he sticks it in his kid's glove. She comes over
25: and she's the jerk for wanting the ball back. You know, he basically went over and, I mean, he did go over and grab it just before she could get it. And she was, the to me, the kid, that's it.
20: It's the trump card.
25: Once the kid is in play, you're the jerk, the Karen, for wanting the ball back. So here, I'm not going to defend her, but my question is this. Two people are going for a ball legitimately at a ball game, and one of them's a 12-year-old, and it's me. Okay, I have a height advantage over a 12-year-old. Mm-hmm. Okay, I'm 50-something. Not going to say exactly, but I'm 50-something, and I'm taller than a 12-year-old. If the ball's coming to both of us, and I stick my hand up way above his and take it, catch it, you know, why does he have the right to it more than me? I have a son, too. Maybe I want to give him the ball back at home. You know, why is it? They would boo me to death, and I'd probably, you know, oh, we got it.
20: Yeah, the YouTube etiquette now demands you celebrate, I caught the ball, and give it away.
25: Give it to the child, right. Yeah, you have to. You know, it's like, I have kids. You know, why can't I give that? I just caught this home run ball in Fenway Park. Well, how come I can't keep this?
4: I will say, I think it's a little more on your side there because you caught it.
25: Right.
4: If you caught it fair and square, you can't help there's a 12-year-old kid sitting next to you. Now, Chris Dem is right. The internet, for you to be internet famous, would, if you handed the kid the ball, you'd sweep the internet as the nicest man in the stands.
25: Of course.
4: I don't
20: think the world would finally, you'd finally be what you want. Loved.
4: Loved. Exactly. Right. But I don't think you'd get the hate necessarily that this lady got if you just caught the ball and sat back down.
25: Let me say this. Let's say the ball had landed right beside this father and son, and the woman went down and snatched it.
20: She was faster.
25: And went back to her seat. I think she gets the same treatment. Like, look, and the kid stands there with a bewildered look on his face. The woman gets the exact same treatment, in my opinion.
4: Yeah, I think it's all involved. It's the way she acted.
25: Well, she did. I mean, she got.
20: Yeah, she didn't help herself at all.
25: I cannot defend her. I mean, she lost it fair and square, but and then the guy gave it back to her, by the way. The guy gave her the ball. She wound up with it.
20: And then the Phillies,
25: of course,
20: heard about it. And
4: well, the Marlins first.
25: I mean, they go above and beyond.
20: Yeah,
25: you know?
20: Yeah, that's true. The Marlins gave the kid a swag bag.
4: Yeah.
25: And then here come the Phillies. You get a, you know, sit down with his
20: favorite player. Get a bat.
25: Colt, you want to comment on the guy that took the ball and then gave it back to the Karen? Go ahead.
5: Yeah, hey guys, P1. Controversial take. I think the dad is the bad guy here. I think he knew what he was doing. I think he walked over, he snatched it, he went back, and you saw when she walked back, he kind of like shook it off like, oh, I'm so shocked that you're here. Like, no, I think he knew what he was doing, and it's like, oh, I'll give it back because I'm the good guy. No, I think he's the evil one, guys.
25: I can see it.
20: Did he take it from her hand, or was it just near her feet?
25: She says in that, it was in my hands. But it really was right next to her. I wonder if she had her fingertips on it and he snatched it. And I think,
20: I mean, two hands going for the same baseball, you can see.
25: Right. Mm-hmm. And I think Colt's right. His reaction when she comes over is like, you know, and then he's like, okay, you take it. And honestly, a savvy fan.
20: But he took it out of the kid's glove.
25: Yes, he did. He had put it in the kit. But a savvy fan knows what's going to happen. That kid's going to get royal treatment after this. That kid is going to get all the swag that he got. That's exactly what. When you have a kid, you can play that card.
4: I saw some people calling the dad's reaction a bit girly.
20: Oh, no. Girly.
25: Thank you, Cole.
4: The way he jumps back, like, oh!
25: Yeah. Yes.
4: And I have to agree. One, they call it giving the ick now. Where somebody does one thing. Like, if you're on a date and a girl, like, does something and you can't get past it. And one girl said, if I was on a date with that person, that'd be my ick moment. Right. The way he reacted to the woman, like, whoa!
25: Yeah, he was like he was scared of her. The announcer saw it too.
6: The man grabs the ball. He's walking it over to his son.
7: Yeah.
6: Oh, she went after him.
7: Why she mad?
6: She is big mad. Like, he went into her space to get it. She goes on and on and on, and the dad immediately is like, well, okay, if it means that much to you, he takes the ball from his kid's glove and goes, here, you can have it.
7: Really, lady?
6: Wait to call her a Karen. The Marlins, they went out to the kid. They gave him, like, all of the goodies to replace it.
7: Awesome. Make her feel terrible.
6: Yes, please make her feel terrible because here's the thing. You took it from a kid. And then, wait, this is the best part.
7: Better?
6: Harrison Bader.
7: Yes.
6: Gave him a bat and a signed ball, and they met afterwards. That is how you treat kids.
25: All right. What if she's got a kid at home who's too sick to get to the game and all she wanted was a baseball? You know, you don't know the whole story. I won't stand up for her. I won't. But I don't. I think it's going overboard. Make her feel bad. Make her feel bad. You know. Yeah, she mm-hmm. looks bad. She
20: gave everybody in the crowd the finger.
4: Yeah.
25: Oh, I didn't know that part.
20: Oh, yeah.
25: I didn't know the part about the finger.
4: Yeah, well, I mean, I hate to say this, but, you know, normally a-holes identify their own and kind of stand with them.
20: Yeah.
25: Mm-hmm. Colt, I'm with Colt. I think that dad knew exactly what he was doing, too. When he took the ball back and gave it to her, he knows, I'm going to get a meeting with the player. I'm going to get my kid a bat.
20: No, I don't think so
4: on that. I think the dad just wanted that. I mean, I really believe the dad just wanted her.
25: Why? We've seen this a million times. A million times. Somebody does that, you know it's going to be on camera, and you think, I'm going to give up this baseball, and I'm going to wind up getting that. And what does the team do? Every single time a kid is wrong, what does the team do? Come back to the locker room.
4: Like you're
25: kids.
4: Giving...
25: kids.
4: Yeah.
25: He played the card.
4: You're giving him a lot of credit in the heat of the moment.
25: You saw the reaction. I mean, I think that is overplayed. It's like, oh, come on. That guy... I'm sorry. I won't defend the Karen, but I won't defend him either. Britt, you're commenting on the Phillies fan. Go ahead. The Phillies Karen.
8: Yeah, hey guys. Good morning.
25: Morning.
8: So the dad was just going for the ball. That guy was not doing anything specific to take the ball from the lady. You know, when you're in a ball game, you know, and a ball's hit up there, everybody goes and gets it. He was just trying to get it for his son. That's it. Case closed. The guy did nothing wrong. That lady's insane.
25: I agree that it's whoever gets it. You know, it's fair. It's fair game for him to go and get it. But I do think he realized this is a moment that's going to go viral, and I'm going to get more than this ball for my son. I think he can play the long game and do that. Thank you, Britt. Tim, you're commenting on this Phillies fan attacking for the baseball too. Go ahead.
9: Yes, I just want to comment. I'm getting older now, and I have a son, but sometimes some of the older people. You know, I'm, you know, 52 years old. I don't care about that. The older people, the elderly, think they're entitled just because they're older.
25: So you think she felt like she was entitled to that ball because she's older?
9: Yeah, exactly. You know, I mean, just like they get senior citizen discount.
20: Really? Yeah, I'll take all those I can get. if I could just chime in.
25: Pam.
20: Happily.
25: You want to comment on the Phillies Karen she's become to be known. Go ahead.
10: Hey, Chris. This is Pam from Thomasville.
25: Yes.
10: If you watch the video, you'll see that she is a row up from where the ball landed. The guy was in her space, the dad, but she couldn't have got it if she wanted to because she was a row up.
25: Well, in that case, she really has no right
20: claim to the ball.
25: There's no claim to it then. Yeah. No, I mean, if she's a row up, and it's fair game for anybody. Once it goes in the stands.
20: Once it started rattling around. I mean, it moves. That ball moves. Yeah.
25: Greg, a comment on the dad and son. Go ahead.
11: Yes, sir. Good morning, guys. I'm P1 listener, long time.
25: Thank you.
11: I was watching Fox News, and the owner of Camping World mm-hmm. is going to give them an RV. And he's going to send them to the World Series on him.
25: That's the kind of thing I just think, all right.
20: Kelly's going to vomit.
25: You know, I mean, life lesson, you don't get everything you want. Instead of getting a baseball, he gets signed bat, meeting with favorite player, swag from both teams, and a trip to the World Series.
20: In an RV.
25: I think that dad saw that coming and knew I'm gonna reach back into this kid's glove and I'm gonna give it to this old bag and that's gonna sign my ticket for what's gonna come.
4: I
25: don't know why y'all say impossible. We've seen it 100 times. 100 times.
20: In the heat of the moment, there's no way he's thinking I'm going to the World Series because I'm taking this ball out of my kid's glove.
25: Savage. He'll think I'm
20: giving... Only a psychotic would think of that.
25: That's what I thought. I think he said...
4: I think you, once again, know your own.
25: What he says is, I'll give up this ball and let's see what I get out of it.
4: My opinion. Would you be leaning over to your son? Cry.
25: Cry.
4: Cry.
20: Let me pinch you a little bit harder. You step on his foot.
4: Exactly. We're going to go to the World Series for the rest of our lives. Cry.
20: Who's your favorite Philly?
25: Make up a name.
20: The guy who hit the home run.
25: Yeah, that guy.
20: Bader.
4: Tell him you want to go camping.
25: Bryce Harper. No.
20: No, not Bryce Bader. Harper.
25: Bader.
20: The DH who hits all the home runs? No,
25: no,
20: not him
25: no,
20: either.
25: No.
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6: Welcome back to the Two Guys Named Chris show. A 50-pound fiberglass dinosaur was stolen from a Los Angeles gas station 2 weeks ago. This rarely happens. The dinosaur's name was Claire.
25: I would agree.
6: Mm-hmm. Not that part. There's the theft was of a 50-pound fiberglass dinosaur, and the owner of the gas station went on local news. They did a story on it and said, I just want our dinosaur back. You know, I don't want to press any charges. I just want the dinosaur back. And now, 2 weeks later, the dinosaur was returned with a note attached that said, I'm sorry for stealing Claire. Please do not press charges. So Claire is back where she is supposed to be.
33: That's why I could never steal anything or be a thief.
6: Exactly.
33: Because I would steal the dinosaur, and then I'd see this person appeal on the news, and I'd be like, all right, I'll take it back.
6: Feel terrible about it.
33: Yeah.
6: It's like when those guys were scamming me out of $4,000 in a bad pine straw deal. And this is chronicled here. This is clocked from 3.5 years ago. I remember thinking as I was handing them the thousands of dollars, how can you do this to me? How can we stand here face to face? You all know what you're doing. You've robbed me.
25: Mm-hmm.
6: And now I'm just handing you money. How can you do it? But I guess they have no moral compass.
33: Yeah.
6: They just didn't care. You know, that's what they are.
33: You're
6: scammers and thieves.
25: You're just a pigeon.
33: Yeah. You're just a nameless face to them because that's what their job was to scam everybody.
6: And they found someone in me who was too trusting, too dough-headed to understand what they were doing.
25: Do you think to make it in that business, the pine straw world of overinflated pricing, do you just need one a day, one a week, two a week? How many? What makes it worth its while? Going door to door to door, dragging all that pine straw.
33: I mean, they got a lot from you. Like, I bet they took the next day off.
25: Just partied up.
33: Oh, I've always pictured them at the strip club that night because of the amount of money you gave them. Because they were like, oh, we're off tomorrow, fellas. This covers us.
25: We're staying here till close.
33: Yeah, I've thought a lot about this. And how many people were on the crew? Five?
6: I think five. I was getting ready to say five.
33: Yeah. I think you got to get at least 2 to 3 a week to make it worth everyone's while.
6: Well, they sure got me. Yes. But I had that thought later. It's like, we stood there on my porch and I handed you all this cash. I had to go to the bank and get cash.
25: Yeah.
6: And I mean, it was just awful.
25: He's probably thinking, I can't believe this is happening to me.
6: While
25: you're thinking, I can't believe this is happening to me.
6: I know. But I was thinking, I was literally thinking, like, how can you do this to me? How can you rob me face to face? It's one thing if you break into a house and steal a bunch of stuff. You don't have to see the people. I'm handing you money, you know. Like people that scam people online, you know, poor, elderly, infirm. Which, when they did the news.
25: Me and my peers.
6: Yeah, right. And everybody online, of course, assumed I was a poor, elderly, infirm person when I was taken for all that money. I just thought, golly, right here, just looking at each other, and you tell me the price of this, and obviously it's wrong. Now,
25: well, that's how con men work.
33: Yeah.
25: You know, the con is short for confidence because you
7: they've earned your confidence.
8: Well, right. Mm-hmm.
25: That's right.
8: Does it give you
7: Plus, there was intimidation.
25: Yes.
7: Racial factor.
8: Mm-hmm.
25: I never said that.
8: Well, you did to the
7: cops. Not on camera.
25: I've never said that.
8: There's on body camera. Cam footage of it.
7: You did hide in a closet with a football helmet on.
25: Only because I was afraid of their strong-arm tactics. It was had nothing to do with race.
8: Does it give you a little peace knowing that your money was shoved into a stripper's G-string later that night?
25: A little.
8: As Me So Horny was playing.
25: A little. At least it went to a good cause.
8: Yeah.
25: At least it
7: a working helped, single mom.
25: Yeah. Helped a working single mom. Exactly.
8: I bet they were a hit that night, too.
25: No, I guess.
8: Because I'm sure they'd gone to the... I picture them as regulars at the strip club. And the girls are like, I'm not doing this again with you, Javon Tavies. You always say you got money when you don't.
25: Yep.
8: And he comes in that night. He's like, that night, he's making it rain. Yep. He's buying bottles.
7: Exactly. I don't know if they... You know, based on what we've heard about these people and based on photographs that we've seen throughout the southeast of the United States, maybe there can't be regulars. Maybe they have to. They're gypsies.
8: Yeah.
7: They can't stay at one place.
8: Well, the thing is, what this really broke open to me was the fact that there's so many people running this scam.
25: Oh, I cannot tell you how many people have emailed me with pictures of guys like, is this the guy?
7: Is this your guy?
25: No.
7: It's close, but it's not.
25: Yeah, it's not.
8: You're right, Chris Dim. The term gypsy, it's the pine needle gypsies. You're right. They up and down the East Coast.
25: Exactly. So I just had that sinking feeling. Oh, man, you're stealing from... Now, in this case, the guy stole the 50-pound fiberglass dinosaur statuette and then returned it after he saw the owner of the gas station on the news. And the gas station owner, after he got it back, said he's not pressing charges.
9: You'll never believe it. I said, what's going on? She says, Claire's home. Somebody's scared that they're going to... be found out.
10: Are you going to press charge?
9: Absolutely not. I'm just glad that Claire's home.
25: Claire's not real. Claire is a statue.
7: No damage to Claire, the dinosaur statue?
25: No. Surveillance.
7: Is it a happy dinosaur? Is it an angry dinosaur?
25: Happy dinosaur.
8: I bet it was an impulse theft by some youngins.
25: Well, they had surveillance footage of one man taking the dinosaur. It was only one, but they didn't. He was wearing a hoodie, so you couldn't see his face. And I felt like it was a young person, too, like a college prank.
8: Yeah, that's something that ends up in the living room of a frat.
25: We'll never know because they're not going to investigate any further. Claire is home.
7: I've stolen some dumb things in my life, but I've never returned them. But they're never to that level where it would make the news.
25: If you stole a street sign and and you saw on the news the next day, my dad proposed to my mom under that street sign.
7: At this very intersection.
25: And, you know, he's crying.
7: We just want it back.
25: We just want the street sign. But I would go and put my name, and not my name, but I'd say,
7: no.
25: I would take it back.
8: Worse, my grandfather missed this turn and drove 7 hours. We had to go find him in Connecticut
25: that's right.
8: Somebody stole the street sign, so Grandpa drove an additional 7 hours out of his way.
25: I would return it with a post-it note saying, please don't press charges.
7: I would not ever attach myself to it post-crime.
25: Well, you have to do it in dead of night and just leave it where you found it with a note, and then
7: too many clues, and you don't know the people aren't going to press charges.
25: No, you don't, and you have to wonder. I mean, they have surveillance footage of him stealing it. I guess they may have surveillance footage of him bringing it back. He didn't say that. But for a street sign, especially in the era you were stealing when there were no cameras, then I would...
7: Yeah, it was a golden age of theft.
25: I would bring it back.
7: But I took stuff from bars. I would rip things off of walls in bars. I'm not proud of it. I had a Budweiser thermometer.
25: If
7: it would fit down your pants, I could take it.
25: Right.
7: Like a street sign is long enough to go down a jacket or a pant.
25: Yes.
7: Or the Budweiser thermometer is probably 2.5 feet long.
25: So if someone on the local news said, my sister's underwear dangled from that Budweiser thermometer for years. And
7: we just want it back.
25: We just want it back because her panties were on that thermometer.
7: Really tied the room together.
25: I would get back. I'd take it back. That's just how I am.
7: I don't think that's how you are. You're way too devious.
25: No, I know. I would feel too bad for somebody.
8: Oh,
25: I'd
8: drop it off anonymously.
25: Just like this guy.
8: Yeah.
25: And he said, please don't press charges.
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Even cooler than expected today, I believe. 61 for the high, and rain likely throughout the day. Chance of rain overnight, even some heavy rain, 54 for the overnight low. 63 for the high tomorrow, and more rain on the way, but hopefully clearing up by the weekend. 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

Rock 92, I guess this is proof that money doesn't fix all your problems. A man from Kentucky who won a $167 million lottery jackpot has now been arrested for the fifth time since winning that money.

0: Rock 92 is as local as you can get. We've been rocking the Triad for decades and laughing along with the two guys named Chris Show. Thanks for being part of the family. 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

Rock 92, do you ever dream about work? I feel like every place I've ever worked, I've had dreams, specifically dreams that I'm late. I had a dream last night that I slept like through the whole work day. And nobody called me. Nobody called to see where I was. And I came in here like, what's wrong with you guys? Why didn't you call me? And they had no idea what I was talking about. I don't know. I always dream about wherever I work. It's always bad dreams, too.

It's one of my favorite times of the year. It is Alaska's Fat Bear Week. It is back with 16 heavyweight contenders. They're going to be competing bracket style, and they're all so cute. I don't know how you pick.

0: Two guys named Chris. The show that makes you laugh.
1: Snake, the Bigfoot hunter. He says that he has proof now that Bigfoot is real. He has seen it, and he has DNA evidence that it's part human, part animal. Now he's gone to Cornell University to have the DNA tested. Cornell University has not commented on this. Turbo Ted, you wanted to comment on this as well. Go ahead.
2: I'm unimpressed by the guy with the DNA evidence.
1: Mm-hmm. Why?
2: Yeah, because I'm pretty sure that where I live, there are people that are part Neanderthal.
0: Two guys named Chris. 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

92. 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

Hey, it's Rachel here, and thanks for hanging out with me, but I gotta go. Hope you have a great rest of your Wednesday. BB Shay's taking over from here, and I'll see you same time tomorrow. 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

Yes, the temperature is cooler, but we are having to deal with some rain. I am BB Shea from the Go Green Plumbing, Heating, Air, and Electrical Weather Center with your afternoon weather update. It is 58 degrees right now, a high of 63. It's going to be 63 tomorrow and rainy and 70s and sunny the rest of the week.

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Should be a win, but you never know. The NFL is a crazy place. 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

Now, you would think winning millions of dollars would make you act right. 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James Farthing won the Powerball lottery jackpot in Kentucky in 2025 for $167 million. Since then, he has been arrested 5 separate times for things like domestic violence, intimidation, and burglary. Homie, you won $100 million. Who are you robbing from? Stay in the house and don't leave. 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

You know, I thought that I was better than this. I am not. I've been going to the gym recently, and I quickly came to the realization I'm not this good. Only 50% of Americans are able to do 10 push-ups. I cannot. 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

There are some things that you can get away with in New York City that you cannot get away with in other parts of the country. And this is one of them. There is a New York City bakery. It's called Martin Hour. And he has opened Rye, the first U.S. location in New York City. And what they do differently than everybody else, yes, they make sourdough bread, but they sell it for $60 a loaf. $60 a loaf for sourdough bread. That better be some good bread. Rock 92.

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If you can beat him, well, you'll be the first to do it, and you'll take all his cash. 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

guilty of doing this a lot. Over the course of their life, the average person will spend 39 hours a year staring inside of the refrigerator. And there's usually nothing in there. 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
9: Maybe Shay just made a reference to masturbation.
18: Yeah, I do it often. I make references to masturbation often.
19: Okay.
9: I didn't know. What's that term, gooning? I did not know that's what that was.
19: And once you learned what it was, everybody knew what it was.
9: About 3 weeks ago, we were doing a very serious legal segment in here with our attorney, Lisa Lanier, and the topic of gooning came up, which is slang for masturbation. And I think it's terrible. I think it's a terrible term. And it's later on the grid, but it came up again last night, the term gooning, at a pickleball event that I was in.
18: Really?
9: Well, you can imagine.
19: Yeah. Aren't you glad you knew what it meant before somebody else brought it up to
9: yes,
19: you?
9: Yes, it's a good thing you all told me. Rachel thinks I'm the last person in the world to learn, but I did not know what that gooning is a slang term. I'm proud.
18: It's funny when you say it.
19: It is funny when you say
9: I'm proud that I didn't know it. How's that? You may be, we're 1 minute into this program, you may be missing a voice. Our dear friend Biggie is not here today. But in fairness, he's worked 2 days in a row. Yeah. So that's it. He's out today. And just yesterday he was saying he's on new medication and knock on wood, things are looking up. And I jinxed it because I said, oh yeah, you're spry in here today. He's not here. He's fluid. Mm-hmm. He's out with fluid. Also, Red Rachel, another member of this program, valued member. I came to your defense today. I want you to know
19: you
9: that.
19: You did.
9: Mm-hmm. We're playing the Big Money Celebrity Birthday Game in the last hour, garbage time, the power hour of this program, later, 4 hours from now. And we are playing today, even though we only have two competitors here, BB Shea and Red Rachel, because normally I would not play because I feel like it needs to be a three-person game, but today I was like, eh, whatever.
19: You got to come up with another game otherwise.
9: Am I going to scramble and write a family feud? I am not.
18: We're just trying to get by at this
9: point. Hey, man, yeah. We're just getting through it. Right. So, somewhat yesterday, Red Rachel won the game in a runaway.
18: Handedly.
9: Yes, easily. The way the game works, if you haven't heard it, is I give out some celebrities that are having birthdays. BB Shea and Biggie, if he's here, and Rachel guess how old the celebrity is turning on the birthday. And if you miss by 5 years, that's 5 points. At the end of the game, the low score wins. So we go through five celebrities. Yesterday, Rachel played very well. You don't win it all that often, but you win.
19: No, once in a while.
9: Once in a while.
18: I will say, I feel like she's always been a good player game.
9: Very good player of the game, yeah. So the headline of the email, the subject line, was, I know Rachel is cheating. I know. Well, that was my reaction. What? And then in the body of the email, he says, it's so obvious that Rachel is cheating at the birthday game and that she wins sometimes. But then, like he said, today she'll ease off the throttle a little and let somebody else win. But she's obviously cheating. And that's all he said. I mean, you could look up the ages if you wanted to. I trust you not to do that. And I just wrote him back and I said, why do you think she's... He said, it's obvious she would never know the ages as well as BB Shea and Biggie. And I said, why do you think she doesn't know them as well? And he goes, girl.
19: Yeah, of course. Oh, that's, yeah. Just a reminder that I get nothing from winning.
9: Of course, that's right.
19: I don't win anything.
9: That's right.
19: And sometimes I truly just get lucky. Yesterday it was pure luck.
9: Mm-hmm.
19: I mean, sometimes it's like, I think Bruce Springsteen was on there yesterday.
9: Yeah, 77.
19: I can't help but know how old he is. Right. I mean, he's one of the biggest celebrities in the world.
9: Of course.
19: And, you know, if you read an article, they always say, like, Bruce Springsteen, 77, or, you know.
9: Major article. A major celebrity, obviously.
19: But, I mean, and then, you know, I use a lot of historical context. You were talking about, I don't even know his name, the Spanish guy.
9: Julio Iglesias.
19: Yeah, so yes. You played a song of him with Willie Nelson.
9: So
19: I'm like, okay, so he's got to be old. And I truly sometimes it's just a good guess.
9: Of course, it's context clues. Willie Nelson's in his 90s. You think this guy's got to be in his mid-80s, right? So you guess 85 or what, and that's it. That's right.
19: I mean, I don't even know if I guessed that much. I think I might have said 80, milestone.
9: By that time, you had such a big lead. So this guy says to me, this emailer says, she's cheating, she's a girl, she has no idea. And do you know what I told him? You may be right. Whatever. I don't know.
18: I think you're on to something.
19: I don't know, man. I totally give up because I make some football picks. They say you made them for me.
9: That's the other thing.
19: I mean, what am I supposed to do? I can't do anything.
9: You're picking football again today. You and...
19: Well, I mean, you picked them for me.
9: Yeah. We're airing that tomorrow. We're recording today and airing tomorrow. If you don't know this, Red Rachel is going up against a guy named Jeremy Phillips, who owns a chiropractor. He's a chiropractor here in town. He used to play in the NFL, played for the Rams and Falcons. Through 2 weeks now, you've picked 12 games. It's 6 games each week. And both of you have gotten 5 right and 7 wrong.
19: Yeah.
9: And the former NFL player to me said, this should not be that hard. It's pretty hard. It's pretty hard because the games are, it's the toughest games of the week.
18: NFL's a toss-up.
9: NFL is a 50-50.
19: There have been some real upsets, I think, too. I mean, I went out on a limb and for some reason, I don't know why, maybe I was drunk, I picked the Falcons to win last week.
9: Oh, God, that's right.
19: I thought
9: over the Panthers.
19: It was just a hot take, okay? And I was clearly wrong.
9: Boy, you were. That yesterday, in fact, we were talking about the Panthers, and somebody said, you said, BB Shea, that I think the Panthers are good. Their offense is really good. You know, they put up 37 on the Bears and then another 37 on the, or something like that, on the Falcons. That Bryce Young is playing well.
18: He is playing very well.
9: He's now out playing. I kind of link him and CJ Stroud. They were drafted 1 and 2 a few years ago. And originally it was like, the Panthers swung and missed here. Stroud is the better quarterback. Now it's reversed. It's
18: the other way.
19: He's developed a lot.
9: Oh, yeah. Even though he looks like a middle schooler,
19: he does.
9: He's a good player.
18: He's what, 5'9?
9: Yeah. And skinny as a rail, but he's playing well. That division's not that tough. I think the Saints are on the rise, and the Panthers are. Their offense, at least, looks good. Now, they gave up a bunch of points to the Bears.
19: Mm-hmm.
9: So, I don't know if they'll be more than maybe. Yesterday, I said I think they'll go 9-8. They could be like 10-7. I mean, they could in that division, and the Falcons are down.
18: I think he's the best quarterback in that division.
9: Well, you know, Tyler Shuck is good. This
18: Tyler
9: is real
18: Shuck is coming along.
9: Inside NFL.
18: But I think currently, I think Bryce Young's got it.
9: Yeah, I think so, too, for at least through the first couple of games.
18: Yeah.
9: Isn't it interesting how, and I got bad news yesterday. This is all sports. They got bad news yesterday in New York about the Giants quarterback, Jackson Dart.
18: Yeah, that's unfortunate.
9: Yeah, and it looks like he might be out the whole season or major part of the season. And isn't it funny how, I mean, he's drafted very high, but then somebody like Tyler Shuck, who you never really heard of, is a really good quarterback. You know, you can do that. Dak Prescott is one of the best quarterbacks, and he was drafted in the 3rd round. Mm. It's, you never know where you can get these quarterbacks. Mm. You know, did you see, we haven't talked about this, Caleb Williams, that's my fantasy quarterback.
19: Ooh.
18: Okay. Oh, bad pick now.
9: Did you see his reaction to being injured, that little hamstring?
18: He's been getting a lot of flack for that.
19: He's the meme king right now.
9: Yeah, I was watching that game live because he's my fantasy quarterback. And, you know, he goes down. And as soon as he got up, you know, and pounded the turf and then limped off and then, you know, cried under a towel and then waved to the fans like, he's out for the year. He knows. His ACL is torn or his Achilles is snapped.
19: You thought it was a career ender.
9: Yeah, it's like, he's done. And I am scrambling like, I got to get a new fantasy quarterback. Well, you know, 6 hours later, they're like, he tweaked his hammy. What? What a display.
19: And you know, a lot of people were, you know, as a comparison, they're talking about Aaron Rodgers and how he tore his Achilles.
9: Yeah.
19: And he was determined he wanted to walk off himself.
9: He just sat there.
19: And he's a senior citizen for quarterbacks.
9: Yeah, right, yeah. God, when he gets hit now, when Aaron Rodgers gets hit now, it's like every bone in his body is breaking. And he's so slow and old looking now. They hit him and he just went, you know, he looks like he should be in the geriatric.
18: I think he's terrified of being hit.
9: And he got hit in this last game against the Patriots. He got nailed a couple of times.
19: I cringe every time he gets hit.
9: He looks like he's going to break in half. That guy.
19: He looks like the oldest player on the team because he is.
9: He is. And he looks like the oldest player ever.
19: Ever.
9: He looks like my grandpa. I mean, he looks elderly when he gets hit. But Caleb Williams, come on now.
18: I know.
9: That was a bit.
18: He's what, 23, 24 years old?
9: A little muddy.
19: If I were him, I would disappear and never show my face ever again.
9: That was ugly. I know he's getting a lot of flag, and some people are, you know, running to his defense saying, he's emotional. Yeah, I'm like, come on. I mean, we've all tweaked a little hamstring. I mean, even I have done that, and you don't run around. And that whole thing, like, to the fans, like, I'll be back. Yeah, next week.
18: Yeah.
9: You're playing the next game. Of course you'll be back. Great factoid. BB Shea and I just saw it on television. Apparently, they're talking about Donald Trump. He doesn't have any pets. He's one of the few presidents that doesn't have a dog or a cat. I think that makes them more beloved.
18: Is that a red flag?
9: Yeah, I think so.
18: You think?
9: Well, because I think every president in my lifetime has had something. A dog. A lot of times they'll get a dog. You know? I think it makes them more human, more relatable if they have a pet. Like Clinton used to walk out to the helicopter with his dog. When Clinton was getting a beige from Monica Lewinsky, okay? When he was getting that from Monica Lewinsky and Hillary Clinton was really ticked at him, he'd walk out to the helicopter with the dog, and the dog was the only one that loved him. You know, Hillary would look at him like, you SOB.
19: The dog understood.
9: Yeah. John Adams was the first president to have a dog in the White House. He's the second president ever. And his dog's name was Satan. That was the factoid they gave.
19: I'm assuming this was a guard dog?
9: It was a mixed breed dog. There's not much is known about him. He had two dogs, Juno and Satan. And Juno was the favorite of his wife. Like, his wife, Abigail Adams, took a shine to Juno. And he wanted a dog for himself. And they were the first to live in the White House. George Washington didn't live in the White House. So they moved in 1800 with the two dogs. But I just thought, who names a dog Satan? And is it time? Do I have time to rename my dog? Because, as you know, my dog,
18: I don't think it's too late,
9: is a holy terror. But I thought, what a weirdo. And I just saw it, and I thought, I'll throw this in. This is a great factoid.
18: Yeah.
9: Satan is the name of the dog. Who would do something like that? Why would you name... Maybe he was a holy terror.
18: Maybe he was.
19: Maybe he was holding knives in his mouth and running around the house.
9: My dog sure does. Mm-hmm. I know that. Yeah, he was barking last night, too. He sleeps in the laundry room now, and he was barking, and... As I left this morning, I was like, I'm going to let my wife deal with this. I don't know what he's into or what he's doing, but I'm leaving.
18: He's sleeping in the laundry room.
19: That's the most dangerous room for him
18: exactly.
19: to sleep in.
18: Well, he's just trying to go right to the source.
9: Well, you're right. You're right, because a sock could be on the floor. Now, I make sure when I put him away each night that there's nothing on the floor, but you really never know. You know, it could be he could root around and get something. First, he was in the crate. But he would defecate in the crate, and my wife really thinks that he did that as a punishment to us to try to get out of the crate. Then we let him sleep in the living room, and he ate everything. I mean, in the middle of the night, he'd be chomping on something. Now he's laundry room, so nothing is on the floor. It's just concrete floor and washer dryer, and so that's where he is. And usually he doesn't make a peep. But today he was barking as I left, and I thought, I'm just gonna leave. I can't even be part of this. America Inside the Numbers. We talked about this recently. This is retail related. Toys R Us will open 120 new stores in the U.S. for the holidays. They're coming back, brick and mortar. Toys R Us. It was done. It was gone. It was in the ash heap. And now there's 120 new stores for the holidays that will be opened up across the country.
18: I wonder if they're going to pop up like these Spirit of Halloween stores. Is that the idea?
9: It must be that.
19: It has to be.
18: Yeah.
9: Because otherwise, they can't stay in business.
18: No, there's clearly no demand for it because it's all gone.
9: But there are like 40 that are back, I believe. Now they're adding 120. I bet these are temporary just for that time. But they are, I mean, I guess people are nostalgic for an actual brick and mortar. We've talked about Toys R Us a few times. And they are announcing plans to open 120 new standalone stores in the United States this holiday season. And it does not say anything about them closing after. Just says they're opening.
19: If they're permanent stores, that's a mistake. People act like nostalgia pays the bills, but it doesn't.
9: Well, they filed for bankruptcy in 2017. They closed all U.S. stores in 2018, but they started rebuilding going into Macy's locations and now standalone stores. They say it has $2 billion in annual retail sales now since 2018, since they've started coming back.
18: Really?
9: That's unbelievable.
18: That is unbelievable.
9: Is it like people are really wanting to go back to Toys R Us?
18: I guess part of me thinks that we shouldn't have the opportunity to go back. We had it.
9: We lost it.
18: Yeah. Tough luck.
9: It was like football teams in Los Angeles.
18: Absolutely.
9: I always felt like, hey, you had your chance.
18: You had it. You gave it up.
9: You don't get it back.
18: Tough ass.
9: Sorry. Although, isn't it interesting that when the Rams or the Chargers play at home, there's more fans of the other team in the stadium. They do. They go to LA. Yeah. Like, yeah. LA people don't care about NFL. It doesn't seem they don't have
18: they
9: that.
18: They care about the Dodgers and the Lakers. That's about it.
9: But you know, I was watching the Monday night football game the other night. Rams were hosting. That stadium is a work of art.
18: It's beautiful.
9: It is gorgeous. They're playing the Super Bowl there this year. That stadium is absolutely gorgeous. When you look, it's like an outdoor cathedral or something. But yet it's also a dome. Here's the other inside the numbers now. Retail. Would you pay for this? In China, some companies are popping up, $41 an hour to have your back scratched real good. You get a real good back scratch for an hour for $41. Would you pay for that?
19: Yes.
9: That seems pricey to me.
19: Oh, no.
9: You like
19: it? Double it. I'd pay for it.
9: I do like a back scratch.
19: Yeah,
9: I
19: mean, for an hour.
9: Yeah.
19: And they don't complain or ask you to scratch their back, too.
9: No, they don't. They just do it. They're Chinese. They just do it.
18: Can they pop zits, too?
9: Well, I don't know.
19: I would want to do that.
9: Well, you'd apply. Right. You'd apply for a job. Plus, $41 an hour is pretty good if that's what you're getting. Yeah. You know,

0: would the brush do, you know, in a pinch?
1: Well,
0: it's
1: okay,
0: but it's not the same.
1: Because this isn't like you're not trying to scratch an itch. It's just because it feels good. It's like getting a full body massage, though. That's cost a lot of money.
0: You know what they're doing in America now? Talk about an unconventional way to do things. Seattle has opened something called the inconvenience stores. You know, you've got convenience stores, of course. An old 7-Eleven in Seattle has been transformed into something called an inconvenience store. They sell you pre-tangled USB cords, stale chips and Cheetos and stuff like that. They have all these different departments that you can go, a landline phone, all these old things. It's really like an art exhibit, but you can buy things in there if you want to. That's a funny idea.
2: That idea.
0: The inconvenience store. It reminded me of Dick's Last Resort, the restaurant. Mm. You ever been? I love those.
2: Went once when I was a kid.
0: I thought that was really cool.
2: Great idea.
0: I thought it was a
2: They're still around, though, aren't they?
1: I think they have one over in Myrtle Beach.
0: Yeah,
1: they still have one there.
0: That's where I've been. God, I want to say a gay slur.
2: Yeah, don't.
1: Is this just a regular urge?
2: Leave that alone.
0: No, it has to do with Dick's Last Resort. Okay, I'm glad you brought that up. This is not just apropos of nothing.
1: I just thought this was something that you feel all the time.
0: God, I want to say a gay slur. No, I don't. No, it's they make a hat for you.
1: Uh-huh.
0: And this guy was in our group was wearing a pink shirt.
2: Okay.
0: And a gay slur was written on his hat. And he couldn't see it. We could all just see his hat. And it was one of the best little jokes I've ever seen. That's what they do at Dick's Last Resort. You know, they do stuff like that. You get a hat, and like our bus driver was like 90 years old, and it was a big trip that we went on with listeners to Myrtle Beach, and we ate at Dick's Last Resort, and the bus driver, who was clearly in his must 80s, and his hat said, "The only thing hard on me is my arteries."
1: Okay.
0: Which I love.
2: Great joke.
0: But the better one was the guy who wore the pink shirt, but I can't say the gay slur, so I can't give you. Mm-hmm. He said, it's not pink, it's... The color was blankberry, okay? It's not pink, it's blankberry. You can choose your own slur to fill in the blank on that. Okay. But I thought that was so clever and funny, you know, for whatever reason.
1: When I was waiting tables, it was always my dream to work there.
0: Did you? Yeah. It's a fun place.
1: Yeah.
0: I thought. It was to me, it was really fun. One more statistic. Can you name, I'll ask Red Rachel, the most streamed show in the first half of the year? They have, the numbers are in. Most streamed show in the first half of 2026.
1: Okay. I mean, let's see. Stranger Things was last year, right?
0: Mm, yes. You know, it's so fun. I don't think you'll ever get it.
1: Okay.
0: Because it's, I don't even know if it's an old or a new show, but it's a kid's show. Bluey. Bluey.
1: Bluey.
0: Is the most,
1: that makes sense. Okay, that doesn't surprise me.
0: Yeah, right, because parents, I guess, just stream it and put it on.
1: And kids will rewatch something a million times.
0: And then the others are like SpongeBob SquarePants and South Park and Bob's Burgers. All these animated shows are streamed. And then when I see like the most streamed things too, a lot of times it's The Office or Friends or something like that. You know, it's older shows that are done that way. But Bluey, and a friend of mine who used to work here, his kids watched Bluey when they were growing up. And then he saw this comedian. The guy's name is Dustin Nickerson. When I was growing up, we watched Bugs Bunny, Looney Tunes. Did y'all watch that? Y'all are younger.
2: Sometimes, yeah.
0: Yeah, you watched?
1: I watched it, yeah.
0: That show, and this is really accurate and also very funny. I don't know the comedian very well. His name is Dustin Nickerson. And he's talking about Looney Tunes and how different cartoons are today than they were when I was growing up.
3: I put on Looney Tunes for my kids recently. That show has not aged well. All right, honey, let's meet this cast of characters. First off, we have a pig. His name's Porky. And his thing is he has a speech impediment. She goes, what? I go, yeah, he has a hard time communicating with his peers. And therefore, he has really low self-esteem. Okay, you don't like that? Well, check it out. There's this mouse, and he's Mexican. She goes, I don't get it. How's that funny? I go, how's that not funny? You heard what I said, right? Mexican mouse? Okay, you don't like that? Well, check it out. There's this skunk. She goes, what's he doing? I go, he holds women against their will. Yeah, they.

0: try and get away, but Pepe won't let him. Uh-uh. And all the other characters, what they're doing is they're trying to kill one another. You know how in your shows they're all friends? They're not in these ones. They're trying to murder one another. There's this coyote who wants to kill this bird. There's this cat who wants to kill this other bird. Both that cat and that bird also have speech impediments, by the way. If you don't like any of that, here comes the headliner, the main character. You ready? See? There's this bunny. And there's this hunter, who, you guessed it, also has a speech impediment. There's like 8 disabilities. They're all hilarious. And this hunter wants to kill the bunny, except for when the bunny puts on women's clothes. And now he does not want to kill the bunny. No, he is sexually attracted to the bunny. No, sweetheart, you want to turn on Bluey and learn about empathy? Okay, let's do that.
1: I cannot argue with the accuracy of that.
2: Yeah, I didn't realize. I never realized how many speech impediments were in that show.
1: Still fun, though.
2: Yeah, it's great. It's great. A lot of explosions.
1: You know, when he pointed out Elmer Fudd, it's like, oh, yeah, that's right. Yeah. Coyote gets killed over and over and over violently.
2: Yeah.
1: Violently. Coming up here on the Two Guys Named Chris Show, Tom Cruise becomes the king of audacity. How? We'll tell you next. Two Guys Named Chris Show.
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1: Baby Shay's going to the gym with me today. As we, you and we go to the gym together. Today's a signature workout called the Chipper. And Baby Shay doesn't want to know anything about it. I said, make sure you go on Wednesday so you can do the Chipper. And I just got a text from my friend Mike, who goes at 5 a.m. And he said, hands down, the Chipper is the hardest workout of the world. You don't want to miss the Chipper, baby. The Chipper is, once you do it, you're like, oh, yeah, that one.
19: You know what I found out since I've ignored this gym is every workout is hard.
1: Yeah, yeah. It
19: every is. Workout is tough, and every time you leave going, that was the hardest thing I've ever done in my life.
1: I know.
19: And it's no different.
1: I know. The Chipper will take a lot out of
2: it. Just remember, it is totally optional, and you don't have to go.
1: Yes, you do.
2: And if you're feeling threatened.
1: I am threatening you.
2: Blink twice.
19: I feel so good when I leave, though.
1: That's right.
19: I feel so good. Right. I hate going, but when I'm done, I feel amazing.
1: The 15 minutes before is like, oh, my God, this is awful. And the 15 minutes after is like, that was phenomenal.
19: Yes.
1: You feel great. But and you can work only as hard as you want.
19: You're right.
1: I mean, you only have to run as fast as you want to run, but you're there because it's a group effort. I think you try harder, you know. Mm-hmm. You want to, and you get in the middle of it. You're like, all right, I'm going to do it now. I'm going to do it as hard as I can go. The Chipper is a tough one. I'll just say that.
19: Okay.
1: And I won't tell you what it is. You'll go in blind on this thing.
19: That's how I need to be from here on out. Yeah. I don't need to know a thing.
1: Yeah, just go in blind. Here's why I say that. Now, Biggie gave us this term a couple of years ago, audacity. And I think this qualifies. Tom Cruise has revealed that when he gets a script for a new movie, and he's in a new movie coming up. I think they're trying to get an Oscar for him on that one.
19: He will be nominated, yes.
1: What's the movie?
19: Digger.
1: Digger. Looks weird to me. He looks totally different.
19: Looks very weird. He looks different, but I think this is going to be maybe one of his best performances.
1: I would love to see him get an Oscar. I'm such a fan. Although that Scientology thing,
19: that's what's got me nervous, but I'm kind of intrigued by it.
1: Yeah. I think they don't tend to give prizes to the Scientologists.
2: It's very personal. Like, you know, it should just be off of their acting performance.
1: Oh, clearly. Yeah. Should he have won for Magnolia?
19: No, 100%.
1: He was great in that.
19: Yes.
1: He should have gotten Best Supporting.
19: Yeah.
1: You ever see Born on the 4th of July?
19: I have not, but I've heard it's great.
1: It's good. He's great.
19: He's great.
1: He's great in it. I think the movie's too long. There's like a 30-minute section where they go to Mexico. It's like, get through it. But you know how I am. It's like, come on, get me out of here. But
2: yeah, that's how you are all the time. Yeah,
1: most of them, like, just get me to the next thing. Now. Just get me out. That's right. But with Tom Cruise in that movie, he probably should. I don't know who he lost to, but he, I think, was the favorite. And he's never won the Academy Award. So I guess he's had some great critical performances and, of course, big box office. Mm-hmm. But anyway, he was saying on a podcast that when he gets a script now, he doesn't read it. He has the director or the producer read it to him. Ooh. He sits so it can be read to him.
20: What I do with directors and writers is I don't read the scripts. I have them read it to me.
21: Okay.
20: I have them read it to me because I don't want my ideas to invade it yet. I want to understand what is their communication.
21: Nice.
20: They've been working on it and they have things that are just there.
21: Yeah.
20: So they come to me and I just sit there and I'm like, I want you to read it to me. And they'll read it to me and I'm like, okay. And I'm the audience. I am a movie. I'm a popcorn guy.
12: You heard it.
21: Jesus Christ, that's Tom Cruise, people.
12: That's Tom Cruise. He's like, yeah, I'm a big enough star. Read it to me.
19: I don't think this is audacious.
12: Oh, you don't?
19: I totally expect this out of people like Tom Cruise.
12: You think other celebrities have it read to them out loud?
19: I wouldn't be surprised. My thing is, I don't know why we expect Tom Cruise to do normal things.
12: He never does.
19: At this point, we should just accept that he's a weird guy and he's quirky.
12: It's very impressive the way he does his stunts. That clip we just heard right there, he was practicing like paragliding. And he was in England or somewhere, Scotland, and just landed in the middle of a cow pasture, and some local resident goes, this guy just landed. Is that Tom Cruise?
21: Jesus Christ, that's Tom Cruise, people.
12: It is. It was literally Tom Cruise who just landed there.
2: And his explanation for that made great sense, actually.
12: Oh, about having it read to him?
19: Totally agree.
2: If somebody envisioned or they pictured how something would sound, the inflection, have them read it to you first.
12: No, you're right. You're right.
2: But I don't believe that. Is that actually the whole reason? I think it helps, but
12: don't you think it's a little boring? I mean, to read a script probably takes an hour, at least you'd think, right? And he's got to sit there and listen to the whole thing.
2: You think they only read his lines to him?
12: Maybe. You know, I wonder, do you memorize? I read this about Dolly Parton and Will Smith when he did Fresh Prince of Bel-Air. They both, for their first acting roles, Dolly Parton was 9 to 5. She memorized everybody's lines so that she was so prepared. She knew everyone's lines on the first day. So did Will Smith for the episodes of Fresh Prince of Bel-Air. So he knew where to come in and she knew where to come in. Interesting. I don't know about if they just read his line. I would want the whole movie.
19: Yeah, I think they'd probably give him the whole thing.
12: I want to hear how it is. Biggie always likes with Tom Cruise the Father's Day reference from this year when he was asked on a red carpet, you know, what are you doing for Father's Day? And he glitched.
22: Also, got to ask, Father's Day is just around the corner. What would an ideal Father's Day look like for you?
23: Hey, you know, just having fun, man. Making movies, big adventure, having a great time.
22: Thank you so much for your time. I appreciate it. So nice to meet you.
12: So wonderful.
22: You.
12: Yeah, that's great.
2: I love that.
12: I know. Oh, I love that. You're doing nothing with your children. No, they won't even take my last name. They hate me. My children hate me. But Father's Day should be a real blast. He, by the way, in this movie, Digger, he plays an oil tycoon. And he does look completely different. So originally, when they did his makeup and his hair, it took 6 hours. He would sit in the chair for 6 hours. But he said, I can't do that. It's too long to sit there. So he told the makeup team, make me look however you want, but 1 hour or less. And so he challenged them so he wouldn't have to sit there for the whole 6 hours. And they got the look down to 1 hour. In fact, he put a stopwatch and said, you have 1 hour to make me look like
2: a spy. Oh my gosh, he must be the worst person to work with.
12: Audacity.
2: Yeah.
12: I like him.
2: I can see that.
12: I've always been a fan. Tom Cruise, you have a comment on him. Go ahead.
24: Yeah, way back in the 80s, it seems like I remember hearing.
12: We just lost you. You're glitching. You're out.
2: Tom, is that you?
12: Are you there? No, he's gone. Did he tell you?
19: Yeah, he mentioned that he remembers in the 80s hearing that Tom Cruise was dyslexic. So maybe that's the reason why he doesn't read his own scripts.
12: Oh, that could be.
19: Yeah.
12: I saw a thing on Henry Winkler the other day, who played Fonzie. And he, after Happy Days, said it was the 7 years after Happy Days, he was in a deep depression because all the roles he was offered were like Fonzie-type characters. Mm-hmm. And he didn't want to do that anymore. And everything dried up. And he's like, I didn't have a plan B, and I had a young family, young kids. And so he's like, I knew Fonzie was going to be great, but after it was over, I had nothing. And his agent and lawyer said, I'm going to start a production company for you, and you can be the one to pitch shows, and shows will be written, and you'll read the scripts and see which ones are right. And Henry Winkler said, I can't do that. I'm dyslexic. And he was. He is dyslexic. And the lawyer said, well, figure out a way, because that's what you have to do. And he did. So he owns his own production company. And the first show they pitched and got bought was MacGyver. You know the show MacGyver?
19: Yeah.
12: Henry Winkler was behind that. But he's dyslexic. So maybe that's true about Tom Cruise.
19: It's possible.
12: What's Tom Cruise's best movie?
19: I mean, Magnolia. That's just personal.
12: It's a great movie.
19: That's just me, though.
12: It's a little weird for my taste, but yeah. It's great. You know, I'm more, what do you call it? A little more on the nose. Jerry Maguire.
19: Yeah, that makes sense. Collateral is also very good.
12: I like it.
19: Love that movie.
12: He's great in that. He's really, I think he, Jamie Foxx is really good. I think Tom Cruise makes that movie.
19: I agree.
12: He's fantastic. You know, he's great in Rain Man.
19: He is.
12: Dustin Hoffman gets all the accolades because he played the character that's more interesting. But Tom Cruise is fantastic in that movie, I thought.
2: That's what makes me so, you know, kind of mad is that I know he's weird. Mm. But, I mean, I like him, too.
12: Right.
2: And I don't think it's fair that he hasn't won any awards just because I'm sure he rubs people the wrong way.
12: I saw that they had some list the other day of, like, the most awkward moments in Hollywood history and him jumping on the couch on Oprah when he... Was he getting married to, what's her name, the young star of Dawson's Creek? What's her name?
2: Let's see. Who has he been married to?
12: Well, it's the Suri is the girl, the woman's daughter. Oh, I'm looking at her.
2: He was married to...
12: Katie Holmes.
2: Okay.
12: Katie Holmes. So he gets married or he's dating Katie Holmes, and he jumped up on the couch to celebrate that, and that's when everybody said, that, oh, he's weird.
2: And I didn't think that was nearly as weird as everybody made it out to be.
12: I didn't either. I didn't find that
2: I mean, I just saw it for the first time a couple months ago.
12: Oh, did you?
2: Because it was a clip. I had never seen it. And everybody was, you know, bringing it back up. And I watched it. And I was like, where's the crazy part?
12: Yeah. People right there were like, he's crazy. Something's up with this guy. But I agree. It didn't seem that over the top. Troy, you're talking about Tom Cruise's best movie. Go ahead.
0: A Few Good Men.
12: Phenomenal.
0: I mean, it was awesome with Jack Nicholson. I mean, how do you beat that?
12: It was great. It was really, really good. Anytime it's on, I stop and watch A Few Good Men. You know what's interesting about that movie? There's a guy named, and thank you, good point, Troy. Very, very good movie. The only bad part, but the guys who are like the clients that he represents in that movie are not actors, and I think you can tell. They're just regular people. And I think you can tell because they're not very good actors. But Jack Nicholson is incredible. He's only in it. I think he had like 10 days on the whole set, made a ton of money. But the speech he delivers is, of course, unbelievable. Do you know, in that movie, Kevin Pollak plays Tom Cruise's right-hand man. And Kevin Pollak does an incredible Jack Nicholson impression. And after Nicholson had left the set, they needed to do some more like shots of close-ups of other characters. So Pollock did the impression of Nicholson on the stand, like he was reading the lines. And the impression was so good that later the director, Rob Reiner, said, I couldn't tell the difference sometimes unless I was looking at the screen, who was doing it, Jack Nicholson or Kevin Pollock. You like A Few Good Men?
19: I love it, yes.
12: It's great. It is. It really is great. Mark, you're talking about Tom Cruise. Go ahead.
4: Yeah, so when I was just a little boy, he was dating Nicole Kidman, and Nicole Kidman was filming Billy Bathgate with Dustin Hoffman in Hamlet, North Carolina, and Tom Cruise would come and just hang out at the set. He threw football with me and my best friend there on the street for 15, 20 minutes, coolest guy you could ever meet. This was before the whole Scientology stuff, of course, but...
12: I don't care. I love hearing that. I think that's great because he was an enormous star. I mean, after Top Gun, he was a huge star. Oh, there's another one.
5: That's another great movie.
12: Okay. Thank you, Mark. That is so you're throwing football.
21: Jesus Christ. That's Tom Cruise, people.
12: Tom F. Cruise. I love that.
2: So, I mean, I don't know really Tom Cruise pre-Scientology.
12: No, you don't.
2: Has everybody noticed a big change in him since then, or has he always been a little strange?
12: He's always been the same to me, the same guy. He's very into, when I saw the second Top Gun, Maverick, it was right after COVID, and he was on the screen saying, like, welcome back to the theater. This is the way movies are supposed to be seen. He's very into, let's go to the theater.
2: Mm-hmm.
12: And it was a little bit odd to have him do that, but I just think he's passionate about it. The one thing that gives me pause on Tom Cruise is there's like this video of him looking like, really weird in a Scientology. Like he's in front of a big group of Scientologists and he's preaching the Scientology gospel. And it makes you like, that's a little odd.
2: You know, he was at a Chiefs game hanging out with Taylor Swift.
12: Yeah,
2: and her fans were like, get away from Tom Cruise, get away. Because they think that she's going to be influenced by Scientology.
12: Oh, really?
2: Because I think she has become kind of a robot where she used to kind of have a personality.
12: Yeah.
2: And I was like, maybe they've been hanging out more than we know.
12: Well, maybe. Well, you know, the thing, like we played the Father's Day thing, that's kind of who, I think he is so programmed to say the right things, and you just don't really know with Tom Cruise. But I don't care. I like him. I like his movies, and I've always liked him.
2: He's great at what he does.
12: He is. And he was talking about Taylor Swift and said she was like the most down-to-earth person, which you also hear about her. You know, it's hard to these enormous stars. Like, I love our last caller who just said he was such a great guy and down-to-earth and threw football with him.
2: Yeah,
12: I love
2: to hear that.
12: I
2: do.
12: I love hearing that. You know who I don't like and everybody else loves? And she had the reason I bring her up is because she had a special last night on CBS. Judge Judy. I've never been. I don't know.
2: Okay, get out of here.
12: I know. Are you a Judge Judy fan?
2: I am the biggest Judge Judy fan.
12: She was talking about her fan mail, and she used to get mountains of fan mail, email and letters written to her. And she loved going through them.
5: Fan mail for the day. Fan mail is sort of interesting. I could never understand people who had the gift of celebrity who didn't appreciate the fact that the only reason you have that life is because of fans. What's wrong with reading about yourself and people tell you how wonderful you are? I could spend an hour listening how wonderful I am, and then my husband will call and tell me, I'm out of half and half.
12: She's right. I don't like it when people like complain about bags of fan mail they got, you know, when they were younger, or all these emails or, you know, she's right. The fans make you what you are.
2: Yeah, so, but, you know, it's, I bet she probably gets some of this too. Mm. And you know about this. I know about this. We all know about this. She probably gets plenty of hate mail too.
12: Oh, I'm sure she does. Yeah. She probably, because she's so divisive anyway, because she's, you know, she's really tough on people.
2: And a lot of people don't like, you know, her rulings and all that. And it's like, well, remember, this is television. Yeah. It's meant to be entertaining.
12: Yeah. I've never been a huge fan of hers. I never really watched her show.
2: My grandma used to tell me, she was like, that she would go to the salon and say, I want my hair to look just like Judge Judy's hair. And her stylist would never do it.
12: Couldn't do it right.
2: And I was like, find a new stylist.
12: Yeah, yeah. Sorry. You got to get Judge Judy just right. That's not the show everybody's talking about. Everybody's talking about chips. This is the show, obviously. We have a chance for you to go to Big Lick Comic Con. It's a big deal. It's coming to our area. They have actors from Twilight. They have actors from The Walking Dead. They have the big names, Eric Estrada and John Wilcox from Chips. So we're playing Chips or Dips. 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Did it really happen on the show Chips? 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
1: The game is Chips or Dip. I give you a Chips episode synopsis from way back on the 70s television show. And you have to say real or fake, chip or dip. Get two in a row right, you're a winner. Tom will go first, get it right at two in a row, and we'll give you a pair of passes to the Big Lick Comic-Con, which is coming to our area in early October. That's a big deal, too. Hello, Tom. How you doing?
29: Doing great. How are you guys?
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29: Real.
1: That is a fake episode. 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You are not going to Big Lit Comic Con unless maybe you can get back in tomorrow. We'll have another chance for you. Hello, Aaron. How are you?
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30: Real.
1: That one's fake also.
2: Yeah, I know. 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
1: They do sound convincing. 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That's the whole game, isn't it? A line is open if you'd like to play. 866-470-2GNC. Alan goes next. Hello, Alan. How are you?
31: Good, sir. How are you?
1: Doing very well, thank you. Real Chips episode or not? A massive freeway pileup leaves 11 people dead and seriously injures Officer Cahill. 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
31: Real.
1: That is real. You know, I would have guessed fake on that because 11 people died, and I thought, geez, that's really out there. But I guess in the 70s, they didn't care.
2: Yeah. We just talked about old cartoons a few minutes ago.
1: Good point. Yeah. I wonder if today they would even do that. That is a season 2 episode called Mate Team. One more right, and you're a winner, Alan. Real Chips episode or not. On Halloween, Ponch and John patrol the streets looking for trouble, including a runaway boy hiding in a haunted house. They also chase a creepy getaway driver and a thief who steals children's candy. Real Chips episode or not?
31: Not.
1: No, that's real. That was also season 2. It's called Trick or Treat. Real Chips episode. It's hard to know. Matt, hello. How are you?
32: Doing good. How you are?
1: Doing very well, thank you. Get two in a row right and you're a winner. Real Chips episode or not, John suspects Ponch is spending too much time with a beautiful woman he met during a traffic stop. When the woman turns out to be connected to a car theft ring, Ponch has to decide whether he's been flirting with the suspect or investigating her. Real or fake?
32: I'm going to say real.
1: No, that's fake. That is fake. That one's made up. These are hard.
2: You definitely made that one up.
1: Yeah, you like that one. Yeah. That's like my dream, you know, to be a cop and flirting and all that stuff. Yeah.
2: Well, you're just investigating.
1: Yeah. What's he really doing? Patrick, hello. How are you?
33: I'm great. How about y'all?
1: Doing really well. Thank you. Two in a row right and you win. Real Chips episode or not, a group of wealthy businessmen begin racing motorcycles illegally through the Hollywood Hills. Ponch goes undercover as a racer, but his cover is nearly blown when he refuses to lose a race to a guy with a ridiculous mustache.
33: I'm going to say that's false.
1: That is correct.
12: That is made up. I think the mustache gives it away. That's the one. Okay, one more, and you are a winner and get to go to Big Lick Comic Con. Real Chips episode or not, Punch's beloved Firebird is stolen by a trio of beautiful car thieves. Determined to get his car back, Punch temporarily turns detective and investigates the theft on his own time.
33: Let's go with another false.
12: No, that one's real. Man,
2: you're getting them.
12: This Chips guy. See, yesterday the first guy came through and won, and he had seen all the Chips episodes. He had watched all of, he was a big fan of Chips. Timothy is the next player. Hello, Timothy. How are you?
0: Okay, how are y'all?
12: Doing very well, thank you. Two in a row right, and you win. Real Chips episode or not, Ponch and John hunt for a tow truck driver who preys on stranded female motorists. Meanwhile, Punch gets exposed to nitrous oxide and has to deal with the hilarious effects while preparing for a basketball game against other CHP patrol drivers.
0: True.
12: That is fact, yeah. That's a Chips episode. That nitrous oxide, I'm into that. Is that... That's not where you talk really high. That's helium.
2: Yeah, no, that's. I think that's laughing gas.
12: It is. Have you been on... I've never...
2: I mean, when I had my wisdom teeth out, I remember being very giggly.
12: Mm-hmm. I've never done that. I never like parents who film their little kids on nitrous oxide and then make them go viral. I always think that's so mean to the kids.
2: Yeah, it's a terrible feeling, too. It's embarrassing.
12: Yeah.
2: I mean, my dad laughed at me, but he didn't record me.
12: Now, if you can make a lot of money off of it, I do support. But otherwise, no. Timothy, one more, and you're a winner. Real Chips episode or not, Ponch and John pursue a stolen ice cream truck through Los Angeles after discovering it's carrying something much more valuable than ice cream. The chase ends when the truck crashes into a children's birthday party. It's carrying diamonds. Real or fake?
0: True.
12: No, fake. No. That one's made up. Sorry. Boy, two in a row is a real challenge here today. I'm running out of real and fake episodes, so we only have time for maybe one more player. Chase, hello. How are you?
3: Doing well, man. How about yourself?
12: Doing really well, thank you. Now you get two in a row right, and you're a winner. Real Chips episode or false? Punch enters a motorcycle stunt competition to catch a gang, using the event as cover for stealing bikes. Unfortunately, his increasingly elaborate stunts make him so popular with the crowd that John has trouble convincing him the police badge is more important than the applause.
3: That's got to be false.
12: That is false. Well, you've got one. One more, and you are a winner. Ponch and John go undercover at a celebrity softball game after several players report their expensive cars being stolen. Unfortunately, Ponch becomes far more interested in winning the game than solving the crime.
3: I'm going to have to go false again.
12: And you're right. That's a winner. That is the very that's the last one I had. I had no
2: Thank
12: more.
2: Goodness.
12: I had no more. I got to go back to the drawing board tomorrow and making up some Chips episodes. I had no idea that this would be that difficult or this popular a game. That's Chips for you. Have you ever seen one episode?
2: No.
12: I want you to watch the entire series tonight.
2: Okay.
12: If you don't mind.
2: Where can I watch it?
12: If you don't mind.
2: Does that cable?
12: Ooh, my house. I got them all recorded. Don't worry. Coming up here on the Two Guys Named Chris Show, America Inside the Numbers. We're drinking less, except for one age group. The age group that has completely given up. America Inside the Numbers. Next, Two Guys Named Chris Show.
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12: And the strangest thing happened again yesterday. Remember yesterday, I was telling this story on Monday here at the radio station. Right after this show ended, went to the bathroom. When I came out of the bathroom, there was a young boy, I would say age 10 to 12, passing me in the hallway. I said, "Hey, what are you doing here?" He didn't say a word. He just walked right past me. And as he went to go out the door, I said, "Shouldn't you be in school?" And he just disappeared into the mist. Gone. Out the door. So yesterday, now that was Monday. Mm-hmm. Now Tuesday, I go to the gym. BB Shea was not there. Mm-hmm. When it was done, I hung around, talked to my friend Jean for a while. And then she was leaving. I was like, "I'm going to use the bathroom." I was one of the last ones there. You know how it is. There's a lobby there. So I go into the bathroom. I come out. There's nobody in the lobby except, I would say, a 10 or 11-year-old white boy. Only him. And I say, hey, what are you doing here? And he doesn't say a word to me, and he turns and walks out the door and disappears around the corner. At that point, Coach Kathy came out of the gym area to the lobby. And I said, hey, what was that boy doing here, that little kid? And she goes, there was no boy here. Here's what's happening. I'm seeing young white boys.
14: My God.
12: I'm just seeing imaginary young white boys.
2: Could this be a delusion from No Diet Coke?
12: I don't know what it is. I'm off Diet Coke, and I'm seeing young white boys everywhere.
14: Different young white boys.
12: Yes, this was a different This was a different white boy. Not the same.
2: You know what's interesting is yesterday when I got home, and I get home when, you know, kids should still be in school.
12: Yeah.
2: I heard like kids playing down the street, and I was like, is school optional now?
12: The homeschooling? Is it home?
2: Maybe more people are homeschooling, but I don't know.
12: Or am I seeing boy ghosts?
2: That's possible too.
14: I think so.
12: The Halloween season is coming. And I was like, you know that the scariest thing in any movie is a creepy white boy.
14: Yeah.
12: And so or girl. And it's like, am I seeing these ghosts? Because now neither one of them spoke to me. And both just left. I guess they think it's just stranger danger and don't talk to this big goon in the lobby.
2: Yeah, the other thing is maybe kids find you unapproachable.
12: Do you think?
2: Maybe.
12: One time my wife is a teacher, and near the end of the school year, she, like the next to last day of school, she wanted me to come to help her move a big piece of something out of her schoolroom. And at that time, she was teaching sixth graders. And I walked into the room and they all went, whoa! My stature. Apparently, my stature scares children. I am unapproachable. Children do not approach me. When I was in high school, we had kids come in. My high school, we're the Blue Comets. And kids came in to be like the junior Blue Comet. Like the mascot for the school for the whole year. And when I was a senior, I wanted to MC the event where the kids did their talent show. And Mr. Spivey said, we can't have you do that because you scare children. I was 18.
2: Wow.
12: I was 18. And they were like, your stature, you cannot be around children. Andy, you're talking about seeing imaginary white boys. Do you do this too?
15: Yeah, I was just wondering, maybe we'll do a sixth sense spin on what if you're dead and we're all in the ghost realm and them kids are alive.
12: Yes, maybe that's it.
14: They can't see or hear you.
12: They have no idea. Maybe I died at the gym and that's maybe BB Shea pushed me off the treadmill.
2: He'd had enough of you.
12: He had enough of me. Yes, I'm the dead one. I'm the ghost, and that'll be the end of the movie.
2: Nobody can see you.
12: Thank you very much. Yes, I'm just sitting here talking and the kids... they're in the ghost realm. That's it. Oh, and remember I told you I didn't know what gooning was until you told me. Gooning is a slang term for masturbation. I only found this out 3 weeks ago. Lisa Lanier was on, our attorney. Oh, it was because at
2: Dollar General. Dollar Tree.
12: Dollar Tree. People go in there and... pleasure themselves. Goon.
14: Yeah.
12: Because there's only one employee, and the employees say, well, what do you expect me to do about it? I'm up here at the desk. So
14: these I got to fill up these balloons.
12: Yeah, so these guys are over on aisle 8 gooning. So last night, I'm playing pickleball with my usual pickle pals, and during one changeover, one break, I said, and this is true, I was like, I have a little elbow issue here. And the guy's like, what are you, gooning? He said, no, I am not gooning, no. And he's like, yeah, too much gooning, that's what that leads to. And I was like, no, that is not it.
2: Thank goodness you knew what it meant, because you probably would have been like, yeah, I've been gooning a lot. I'm always gooning around.
14: Gooned three times before I came here.
12: It's a good thing you all told me what it meant. By the way, I read that Gen Z is doing way less of that than previous generations. You know what they blame? Porn addiction, making it impossible to goon. Well, I mean, the thing that led to gooning is now preventing gooning.
14: Are they attempting to goon, but
12: not able to?
14: Or what's the deal?
12: I read that a survey of 10,000 Gen Zers, this is age 18 to 29, are having less sex and less gooning. And the reason is social media challenges, fitness trends, concerns about overuse of pornography, making it impossible. You know, they don't get... Well, you know, I do advertisements for WaveTechTherapy.com, which helps you with, like, ED or conditions in the bedroom. And the owner there said, I get so many 25-year-olds coming in here that can't achieve an erection because they're addicted to porn.
2: And that's I knew somebody for. In person that I Did knew you? I knew a guy that he had gotten divorced mm-hmm. and he just started watching so much. He said it was an addiction and mm-hmm. he ended up getting rid of all of his devices that accessed the internet because that was the only way he could stop.
12: God, really? Mm-hmm. Because he could not achieve arousal.
2: Yeah, and it was just, you know, it was the porn was the obsession.
12: Yeah,
2: you
12: right.
2: know, and it's like once that's all you're watching, it's, mm-hmm. I think that's true. That and then if you do try to get in a real relationship, your expectations are so wrong that you can't get there.
12: You know, a few years ago, and I do think, like they said, social media challenges and like video games. I think guys especially play so much video games. A few years ago, there was a challenge online of guys would be sitting playing their video game and their girlfriend would walk in completely naked and have the phone like pointed toward the guy. And the guy would look up and half of them would be like, okay, and throw down the controller and go with the girlfriend. And the other half are like, I can't go with you right now. Sorry.
2: You gotta let me finish this game.
12: I gotta finish this game. And it's like, are you kidding? And the girlfriend would be like, are you serious? And would walk out.
2: Well, then you're never getting it again. Let's right. be honest here.
12: You better throw down your controller. You take it when you can get it. You know, yeah. you throw down the controller. You can play a video game anytime. Although B.B. Shea told me something interesting. You know, Grand Theft Auto 6 is coming out.
2: Mm-hmm.
12: And this is the one, Biggie's staying alive for it in November. A lot of guys are like, I can't, that's like my whole life. There's an NBA player who has said, look for quality of NBA games to go way downhill in November because of Grand Theft Auto 6. They'll be playing so much that you can forget them making free throws. They're not practicing.
14: That makes so much sense, too.
12: I think it's true. I think November,
14: I feel like there
12: December.
14: Will be a noticeable change in certain industries.
12: I do, too.
14: When this yeah. game comes out.
12: I think there'll be a lot of missed work.
2: I think yes. there's going to be a couple of guys on this program here that,
12: yes.
2: you know,
12: yes.
2: they're going to be sleep deprived.
14: Yeah. We better not have a draft around the time that Grand Theft Auto 6 comes out.
12: Right.
14: There's a military draft. We're screwed.
12: Oh, yeah. If yeah. the war escalates in Iran and Grand Theft Auto 6 is out, we're not going. Nobody's going to be paying attention. You're right. All of these things. Are you into it? You're into it, too.
14: I'm into it. I'm not as into it as Biggie, but I will play.
12: Yeah. You'll do it, but you won't be consumed by
14: no.
12: it. Biggie is so consumed by it. He is just like, he can't wait for the day. Is it November 6th?
14: I think so, maybe.
12: Not a Friday.
14: No, it's like in the middle of the week, yeah.
12: They're really getting us on
2: but
12: that.
2: But it takes time to download a game like that, though. So, like, it comes out, and if you don't have a physical copy and you have to download it, because they don't have physical copies, I don't think.
14: No, but you pre-order it, and as soon as midnight strikes, it starts to download. So okay. by the time you wake up, you should be able to have it.
12: How long does it take? Hours to download it?
14: Yes, it'll be a huge file.
12: And you download it onto what? Your Xbox?
14: Your PlayStation. Yeah.
12: Okay, not your phone.
14: No.
12: You can't play on phone.
14: No.
12: This is too...
14: Not at this point, no.
12: Too involved. And can you... I'm so out of it. Can you play from your Xbox against Biggie on his Xbox, or is it a one-player game?
14: You know, I think for the first little bit, a lot of people will be playing the single-player mode, but eventually it will become there will be an online aspect, which you can play with other people.
12: Do you think there's so much buildup about this particular video game, Grand Theft Auto 6, coming in November, that there's no way there couldn't be a letdown? Like, it can't be as good as you
14: expect. There was 100%. Potential for a letdown.
12: Yeah.
14: And I think, you know, Biggie's main complaint is that it's so involved now.
12: Mm-hmm.
14: I think that will be the biggest complaint and potentially letdown for some people.
12: Yeah.
14: But some of us have waited so long for it that we've, you know, regardless of what it is, it's going to be amazing.
12: I see it. I get it. Here's the other term that I didn't know. I just read what this is. You know, I didn't know gooning. And then last night, you should have seen that guy. He's like, yeah, you're gooning all the time. That's why your elbow hurts. I'm like, I am not gooning.
2: Yeah, I'm always gooning around all the time.
12: I said, it's my cut serve. That's what it is. It's not gooning. It's a little cut serve that I do, and good luck handling it, although he handled it quite well. I should. If I'm going to waste my elbow on something, it should be good.
2: It should be gooning, yes.
12: What am I wasting it for?
14: People have figured that cut serve.
2: At least
14: serve.
2: Yeah, be in a better mood.
12: Oh, yeah, that cut serve. Yeah, be in a better mood. That cut serve, people know all that. Just hit a cross court, that's it. No, here's the term I didn't know. College students are also, not only are they not gooning and not having sex, they're not drinking as much. In fact, the only group drinking as much as they used to, wine sales are way down since the pandemic. I'm sure you knew that. And beer sales are down. And the only group that is drinking are age 55 to 60. I'm 55.
14: That's you. That's y'all.
12: Oh, yeah. We drink it. We give up.
2: Nothing left to look forward to.
12: We've given up. It's like, all right, we might as well just crawl in the bottle now.
2: Can't retire.
12: No. Can't retire. We don't have anything.
2: Your kids are never going to move out.
12: No. We've worked our whole lives. Our kids are grown. They're still here. give me a beer. You know, give me the bottle. That's what we're doing. No, but college kids are not drinking as much. They've traded in parties for wellness darties. Now, I didn't know the term darty, but that's a day party. And you knew this.
2: When I was in college, that was the thing. I mean, I don't know if it was just that they wanted to get more sleep and so they didn't want to start drinking at 7 p.m.
12: Yeah.
2: But like instead of frat parties, they were all darties, and people would get hammered in the middle of the day.
12: I thought it was a typo. I was like, this, what's a darty? And I had to read, it's a day party. So what, kids would like be done with class at 1 o'clock and they just start getting drunk. Is that
2: Yeah. And I guess it was probably because, so I mean, I went to one frat party and the cops come by all the time.
12: Right. Yeah.
2: And so everybody have to get quiet and shut the lights off.
12: Right.
2: Which was stupid.
12: Yeah.
2: So the darties though, they kind of, I guess they appear more like, I don't know, friendly.
12: Yeah.
2: And so.
12: Well, it's the middle of the day, so you don't expect.
2: And you didn't, like, the cops didn't come by. Yeah. You didn't have to like hide and duck behind the bushes. They'd be outside on the lawn and everybody would just be having fun.
12: In the middle of the day on a weekday. Like a Thursday.
2: Yeah.
12: Well, now this is the new thing. They're trading in parties. These are college students for wellness darties. So it's not drinking. It's Pilates, ice baths, wellness routines. They call it a wellness darty. And so everybody's like getting into health and fitness. They've chronicled this at University of Miami, Florida State, Syracuse, Alabama, all these wellness activities that kids are doing.
2: Dorks.
12: What a weird thing.
14: Yeah, the Gen Z's really into health and wellness now. I mean, you know, even along with the gooning, like semen retention is a big thing. Apparently, it like keeps you sharp. Yeah.
12: Wait a minute.
14: If you retain and do not, you know, produce or ejaculate, it keeps you sharper up here in your brain.
2: I don't believe that.
14: It's a real thing. There's studies done on semen retention.
12: No wonder I had such a high SAT. It's no wonder I was so smart in college.
2: None of that was leaving your body.
12: No, that was leaving your body. So you just keep it in.
14: Yeah.
12: And as soon as you have sex, you're like, I'm an idiot. I don't know anything. That's why they're saying, what's his name? Is it Justin Herbert's playing so bad? He's gotten married. They say that with athletes all the time. It's like, oh, they got married. That's it. It's over. You know. That's why his quarterback rating is so far down.
2: I've always heard like that orgasms were good for you, that they were great for your health.
12: I'm sure they are, but. Now this is true. Like in the Olympics, they don't, they say they weaken legs. You know, like if you're in the Olympics, don't have sex, don't ejaculate before the event. After the event, fine. But before you run your race or swim your race, don't have any sex. You've heard that forever.
14: Oh, yeah.
12: That was in Rocky in 1976. You know, Sylvester Stallone's character Rocky was with a girl for the first time, really. And serious girlfriend. And his manager was like, No, you stay away from her. Women weaken legs. That's what the old thing was. But anyway, these kids, and this is happening all over the place. No fraternity house. The fraternity lawn is filled with yoga mats, protein shakes, and students running, jogging, and doing Pilates and having ice baths. I believe that when I see it. I'm not sure about that.
2: I don't know. I mean, that kind of tracks to me. Gen Z, I mean, numbers are down, and you can't fake the fact that the alcohol sales are way down.
12: Well, they are.
2: Where that was, like, that would be the highest drinking age group, at least at one point.
12: But I feel like they're just, like, taking gummies, weed. You know, I thought that's why alcohol sales were down.
2: I do think that weed is up, for sure.
12: Yeah,
2: but, and also, the THC drinks. Mm-hmm. So, I guess that doesn't count towards alcohol sales because it's not alcohol.
12: That's right.
2: But it still is. It's like getting buzzed.
12: Yeah. That's what I think it is that they're buying the infused drinks, and so alcohol sales are down. But those, they have to be way up, don't you think?
2: They're a big deal.
12: Listen, I went into an apothecaria recently, and it's incredible the amount of legal things you can get that'll really get you there. You know, I mean, I just went in. I'm novice to the thing, and I said I want some, you know, chocolates, and they're like, well, you can choose this, this, this, or this, and it can give you this feeling or that feeling, all legal. Mm-hmm. And you know, I bought some, and then I'm not sure if I should do this. I They said, you want to be part of our loyalty program? And I was like, all right.
2: You're loyal to the cause.
12: Put me down, you know, put me in. So they got my phone number and everything and put me in there, you know. And then I have to hide my face as I leave. I don't know why. It's a legal product, you know. But I hide my face and get in my minivan. And I'm afraid somebody's going to go, oh, you're the radio guy. Look at you in here buying all these.
2: Even though you talk about it all the time, so it's not like it's a big secret.
12: Well, it's legal. By golly.
2: Yeah, it is. It's legal. Do the gummies taste bad or good?
14: They taste great.
12: Yeah.
2: Taste like, because I have had a sip of one of the THC infused seltzers and it was terrible.
12: Well, I'll tell you what I had this past week. I bought some little brownies and they were great, but the taste, it was like a kind of a stale brownie. It was okay. But I did get kind of a dirt taste to at the end, a little aftertaste, not horrible. And then 30 minutes later, you know,
2: you're not worried about that anymore.
12: Who cares? Yeah. You don't even think about it. I was surprised by this. I

0: I don't know. Does that seem right to you?
1: It does, because at all venues and stadiums, the drinks are too expensive.
0: Oh, that's probably the reason there.
1: And when you buy a beer at a concert, it's usually a tall boy, like, or a big beer. It's not like a small. It's not what you'd get at a bar.
0: If 80,000 people are at a Morgan Wallen show, how many of those people do you think have an alcoholic beverage while at the show? More than half?
2: 60%, yeah.
0: That's what I was thinking, yeah.
1: I mean, you also have to, there's probably underage people there that aren't going to get served.
0: Oh, right.
1: Then, you know, there are probably people that don't drink at all. So I think that a person that was willing to have one would be more likely to have three or four.
0: Yeah, a bunch, yeah. I agree with you. I think it's like half the people, but they're drinking a couple of beers.
1: I'm a drinker, but when I go to shows, I usually don't drink because it's $20 for a beer.
0: God, I know. You know, the one place that does well on that, except for beer, is the Falcons. You know, Falcon Barry, our man Barry from up in HR, he's a big Falcons fan. And in fact, he's got season tickets in Atlanta. God, he drove there for that butt whipping. Jeez, Barry, man.
1: Yeah, this is a bad year to get season tickets.
0: Yeah, no kidding. And he's like, the hot dogs are $1.50. I was like, well, they better be. They're that bad. They're terrible.
1: They should give them away for
0: free.
1: They're
0: terrible. One more note on inside the numbers here. They say that if you're going to buy a house, the week of September 27th through October 3rd is the best week of the year. Realtor.com said this. Because spring and summer sales are usually up. Once the kids go back to school, they're down, and therefore your price will be reduced a little bit. I had no idea, but if you're going to buy a house, like late September is the time to do it. I never heard that before on the Times, but I just read that today, and I thought it was interesting. Once fall arrives, competition decreases. A lot of people don't buy because the kids are already in their school district, you know, so it changes. But if you're looking, you all are. Well, you're a renter, and you're at home.
2: I'm at home.
0: Are you interested in purchasing property?
2: Absolutely, if I could afford it.
0: Maybe you could go to my guest room. Maybe you could, if you want, you know, I'll offer this to
2: you. How much a month?
0: I can make you a sweet deal, and you pay me cash. I offered it to Biggie once, but you have to walk upstairs, so.
1: Oh, no, that's not going to happen.
0: Yeah. Cross it off the list.
1: Maybe Shay can get upstairs.
0: Yeah, you're still getting upstairs. Oh, yeah, you're doing quite well on that. That's good. You get the chipper today. Jeez. Coming up here on the Two Guys Named Chris Show. The Good, the Bad, the Ugly. We'll talk McDonald's, football, toilets, photos, fire extinguishers, and a doula. You know what a doula is? Somebody that helps along with childbirth. She's a hero. That's next. Two Guys Named Chris Show.
3: Two Guys Named Chris.
4: 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It is so disgusting.
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3: Now we're discussing exactly what a doula is. We're doing the good, the bad, the ugly. Good stories, bad stories, ugly stories. One of the good stories today that we're doing in this segment is about a doula who happened upon a car accident, and the woman in the car accident was giving birth, or they're stuck in traffic, and she was giving birth, and a doula happened to come by. I don't know exactly. A doula is part of the child birthing process, but I don't know how it's different than a midwife.
4: Okay, I just looked it up.
3: You know.
4: So a doula is optional. That's just emotional support. It's emotional, physical, and support, all that. But a midwife is actually a trained medical professional. They deliver babies.
3: But a doula does not. They offer... I feel like they're always real earthy.
4: They are very earthy.
3: You know, let's get the healing stones out.
4: And I think they're a lot of the times against being medicated.
3: Yes. Well, you know, my wife was not medicated when she gave birth twice.
4: I don't know why, but good for her. I mean, great for her.
3: Money saver. I told her we don't need to spend $1,000 on the epidural, do we? And she agreed. Well, she didn't have the epidural. The first time around, the nurse said, oh, it's too late. I can't give you the epidural. But really, she could have. And she didn't. I think the nurse preferred a natural childbirth. And so we had the baby.
4: I would have sued.
3: Our son Ben without any. And it was back labor, so it was very painful. And I felt bad for her. But when it was done, it was done. I mean, she had no, because women are numb from like the waist down for hours after. But of course, my wife was not. She had no epidural. And then the second time around, I was like, well, you did it the first time.
4: You must have found the perfect woman, because anybody else would have killed you.
3: Well, yeah, I did. I did find the perfect woman. And I ate her breakfast the second time around. They brought it in. It was like 5 a.m. I was like, all right, I'll have it. I was like, are you going to eat that?
4: It's so funny that you say that. I saw a video just the other day, and it was like a nurse that worked in a women's hospital that was giving all of her complaints about how husbands behave in the delivery room.
3: Yeah.
4: Number one was eating in front of the wife.
3: Yeah.
4: And number two was suggesting go without the epidural. I swear.
3: That's my two.
4: Nurse, I wonder if they were local. I should find out.
3: Wow, maybe they actually witnessed me. Well, with my daughter, Catherine, they brought in, it was early in the morning, so they brought in a breakfast at like 6 a.m. My wife was just experiencing the contractions and everything, and it just sat there for about a half hour, and I said, well, if you're not going to eat that, I don't
4: know. Somebody's got to eat it. It's going to go to waste.
3: It was pretty good. You know, it was a nice scrambled egg and some bacon and a biscuit, and I was like, okay, that's not bad.
4: My mom always said the food at the women's hospital was better than any other hospital.
3: Very good. That's where we were. It was very, very good. Yes, much better than like regular hospital food. You know, the first time with my son, with Ben, when we went in, also very early in the morning, a guy was drunk and had been in a fight. Like, he had been out at 2 a.m. and he had a cut over his eye that clearly needed stitches, and blood was running down his face. His girlfriend was there, and he said, yeah, police were involved and I was in a fight. And he was in front of us at the counter. And my wife is like, you know, her contractions are pretty quick at this point. The baby was born pretty fast. And I'm like, why am I waiting in line behind this guy who has cut his eye and he's drunk at a women's hospital that all they did was get babies? That's all they did. But if you are any kind of hospital at all, you cannot turn someone away. We learned that. They said we can't turn him away.
4: Because it's an emergency. I mean, he's bleeding.
3: I mean, they stitched him up, even though he was clearly in the wrong place. I was so annoyed with him. I mean, and it's like, he was out. He's 23 and drunk and bleeding. I was like, this is how I'm going to remember my son's birth. But then you get right past that.
4: There's plenty of other drama that goes on.
3: Oh, God. That wasn't the ugliest thing I saw that night. Let me say. That was not the image. I mean, that's why his bleeding face pales in comparison to some of the things I saw that I went.
4: Gosh, you found a perfect woman.
3: I did. Of course I found a perfect woman. You did. I absolutely did. She's unbelievable. The things she has gone through for our family. Women, and you know,
4: puts up with you. I mean,
3: yeah, I know. You know, BB Shea said that, and there is a doula in the movie Knocked Up. Have I asked you about condoms and sex?
4: Yeah.
3: I thought
4: you
3: so.
4: Have.
3: I thought
4: of
3: I
4: course
3: did.
4: You have.
3: I thought I did. Because in that movie, it's Seth Rogen, and he's out with Katherine Heigl. Mm-hmm. They meet at a bar, and they're drunk. And, like, she's out of his league, but they go back to her place or whatever, and they're getting ready to have sex. And he's trying to get the condom on and can't. And she says something like, well, just do it already. Well, what she meant was put the condom on. But what he thought she meant was, let's just have sex. Mm-hmm. So they have sex without the condom, and she winds up pregnant. That's the whole concept for Knocked Up. That's in the first 20 minutes of the movie. And my question always has been, because the next morning, she's like, where's the condom? And he's like, I didn't use a condom. And he's like, she just, what? And my question has always been, can women not tell that guys don't have a condom on? But if you're drunk, you say no.
4: Well, definitely if you're drunk. No, I don't even think sober. I think maybe you could tell a little bit of a difference if you were trying to.
3: Yeah.
4: But it's nothing like the difference with men.
3: Well, yeah. Men know. Men, we know. Yeah. We know, obviously.
4: That's what I hear.
3: Yeah. Yeah, we'll tell you too. Yeah. You're like, yeah, we know. Mm-hmm. We don't want.
4: And we that. Believe you, but well, you know, I hear having babies hurts.
3: Ask my wife. It does. Yeah. It does hurt. You can ask me. It does also. Robert, you're talking about women's hospital. Go ahead.
5: When we had our first son, you talking about how the food there was the best tasting hospital food. They had a coffee machine out in the hallway, and it was top-notch coffee. And for the couple days we were there, I don't know how much coffee I drank, but I hit that thing up constant, and it was good stuff. We had our second son during COVID at the new hospital.
3: Mm-hmm.
5: Nothing.
3: Right.
4: Yeah.
3: They stopped giving you all the little niceties.
4: Ruined
3: you know?
4: Everything.
3: Man, thank you, Robert, for co-signing on that. I'll bet you that's why we guys get a bad reputation. But if they're serving good food and good coffee, and you know the wives are really busy, they're having a baby. I'm like, somebody's going to do this. This couple had a baby in gridlock traffic in San Francisco, and in the traffic jam was a doula who came along and helped in the process of delivering the baby. The woman was already in labor. They had pulled over and called 911. They're in a huge traffic jam. The doula's name is Katie Higgins. She stepped in and coached the mother through the labor. They had never met. And she's like, I just try to do good for people. And she's married. The doula is married to a woman.
4: Hmm.
3: Full disclosure, every time somebody says, my wife, it still throws me. Listen, I'm from Ashburn, North Carolina. I was born in 1971. When a woman says, yeah, my wife was with me, I'm always like, it throws me a little.
4: Huh? Mm-hmm. They allow that?
3: What do you mean? We had a woman work here who was married to another woman. This is shortly after that became even legal. And she was constantly saying, yeah, my wife does this and my wife does that. And a lot of times I was just like, yeah, you're just throwing that in my face. So you want me to react.
4: And you probably did.
3: I did. I was like, what do you mean?
4: How do you have a wife?
3: Yeah, I was like, what do you mean? How do you have a wife? Well, she said, well, you know, I can marry anybody I want now. This is the doula.
6: My wife looked at me with wide eyes and was like, you can do this. Like, you can help. And I was like, what? No, like, it's been so long. And she was like, no, Katie, like, this is, like, you got this. Helped her with the breathing and just like focusing on moving baby down the canal. I think I just brought within myself my desire to do whatever needs to be done to help people be safe and be good.
3: I always kind of consider a doula to be sort of a BS thing, not a real thing, but you know, she helped.
7: Also, I'm happy to know that the volunteering of things extends to same-sex relationships as well.
3: Me too. I agree. Yeah.
7: Women, we love you, but you are quick to volunteer for some stuff we don't want to do. I'm just saying.
3: My wife said, do this.
7: I'm watching Dancing with the Stars right now.
3: That's right.
7: Do you think I want to do that? No.
3: No, I do not.
7: But I'm trying to be good.
4: I never thought about that.
3: Yeah, women do suggest.
4: We don't just do it to men.
3: No.
4: We do it to everybody. Yeah,
3: she did it to her wife, as the woman just right there said. The doula just said that. We have a bad story today. Two Wendy's workers have been accused of breaking into a McDonald's employee's car to ransack it and steal from it. Side note, BB Shea thinks Wendy's is slipping. I agree. I think Wendy's used to be thought of as being a little bit of a notch above Burger King or McDonald's, but now I think they're on the same level or even below.
7: You know, Rachel and I agree on this. Mm-hmm. When it comes to food, Wendy's is great up there with Burger King, but they really lack when it comes to customer service and quickness of getting you your food.
3: Yes.
7: And that's why they're slacking. The food is great. There's no complaints about the food. The service is terrible.
3: I just read that one of the major Wendy's franchises, like they own like 300 and something Wendy's, they're in trouble financially and starting to close some locations. One closed near you.
7: Yeah.
3: A Wendy's closed. I don't go there much. I do find their food to be very good. Maybe it is the service.
4: And
3: it's not good.
4: They try to change stuff all the time. They change their fries every little while. Yeah. And I don't know how I can get it through to them that it is the service. Because the last time I went to Wendy's, I'm sure I'll go again at some point, but I said it would be the last time I went because the service was so awful. I was like, I don't want to give this company my money.
3: Do you think, like Chick-fil-A, I think has really good service. You know, I think it's known for
7: yes.
3: that. Why? Do they pay their employees more? Do they have a training program that's more rigorous?
4: They're much pickier about who they hire.
3: Really?
7: They have standards. They have higher standards.
3: I guess. And but there's plenty of people in there working. I know that. They must make a pretty good...
4: And I used to know a lot of homeschooled kids. I had a bunch in my neighborhood, and they all like would just gravitate there. So they were working with their friends. I do think they pay them a little bit more. At least they did.
3: They must.
4: Mm-hmm. Yeah, and they don't just hire everybody. They interview you. They don't just say, sign this and put your uniform on.
3: Well, these two are Wendy's employees in Georgia have been arrested. They broke into the car of a McDonald's employee. The McDonald's was across the street. They looked outside. The McDonald's employees looked outside and saw two men wearing Wendy's uniforms breaking into their car. So they ran outside. One got away with a backpack inside the car that had some valuables and some money inside. Victim told police, I recognize the suspects because I applied for a job at that, at that Wendy's.
7: That guy interviewed me.
3: That guy interviewed me. He's 33.
4: You got rejected by Wendy's?
3: Yeah. And he went to McDonald's. One of them's 33. The other's 18. They stole from his car. Good Lord. Come on, Wendy's. You got to do better than that. They were arrested. Officially, jokingly referred to them as the Square Patty Duo when they were looking for them.
4: Okay.
3: I like that about Wendy's. I like Square Patty. Mm. Do you know that I read that Wendy's has a Square Patty? I read this years ago now. Because it appears they put more meat on the burger than McDonald's or Burger King because the edges stick out.
4: Oh, my brother used to work there, and he said it was because they don't cut corners.
3: Oh, well, okay. Yeah. But it does set them apart. Square burgers.
4: Yeah, that's different.
3: And it may, even though there is no more meat on like the quarter pound, you know, the McDonald's meat is the same. But because it sticks out, it gives the illusion that there's more meat on the burger. That kind of makes me crave Wendy's. Yeah. Now. Just hearing those.
4: Be prepared for the service.
3: Right.
4: You go.
3: To not be good. Ugly story. Now, this I'm into. I'm really intrigued by this. See what you think. Stanford University. Prestigious. Stanford, California, of course. They have in their materials to get people to come to the school on their website and in some of their promotional materials. They have pictures. Now, my daughter, Catherine, and I, we're looking at colleges right now. I just recently went to UNC Wilmington, and we took a tour. And everything. And, of course, they give you all sorts of literature. And when you go, you have all that stuff. And they show, obviously, pictures of students loving college life at whatever college you're attending. So at Stanford, they have a picture of three people in their literature standing in the student cafe, the cafeteria, holding food and smiling and like pointing up at the menu. It's a great looking photo. So on the left is, I want to say it's an Asian guy. And in the middle is a white guy. And on the right is also a white guy. It's an Asian girl on the left. The middle is a white guy. The right is a white guy. And they're all standing there. So the picture was taken. And they said, we're going to use this in our promotional materials. Well, when the picture came out, now it's in all the promotional stuff. The Asian girl on the left is still an Asian girl, but she's slimmed down by AI. They knocked off about 15 pounds.
4: They did.
3: Okay, oh, you're looking at it. You're looking at it. The guy in the middle is also slimmed down. Now, he's still a white guy. He's slimmed down, and his hair is better. It's more evenly kempt.
4: They took his headphones off, too.
3: They took his headphones off of him with AI. The white guy on the right is now a black girl.
4: Oh, I didn't notice that one.
3: Yeah, and that guy said, I'm not a black girl.
4: Diversity.
3: Right, to promote diversity, now they have an Asian, a white guy, and an African-American to say Stanford is open to everyone.
4: And they're all happily like standing next to each other, they're best smiling, friends.
3: They're best friends. Well, they're not, one of them's not real. And the others have been slimmed down and made to look different. And their headphones have been removed. So one of the guys is like, well, they made me look better. But then the guy who was changed entirely said, that's not me. Fair or foul? That they're getting some backlash over this, as you could imagine.
7: Yeah, that's not cool.
3: You could just put three, just you could just generate three people.
7: Exactly.
3: You know, it didn't have to be, that's not cool. I agree. If you're going to promote it, you need to have the actual students.
7: Or how about go out and actually find those people, and then put them in a photo together.
3: Exactly. You know, you could stage the photo.
7: Yes.
3: I mean, it's not that big a deal. Apparently, this is a real photo that was taken in the student union or wherever it is, but then they changed it entirely.
4: Yeah, that's over the top.
3: I think it's fair that they're getting some guff over this. I think that was really wrong for them to do.
4: I mean, when I was in college, I mean, there's tons of diversity, honestly.
3: Of course there is.
4: And I was the fact that they had to fake it tells me that they're not very diverse, or maybe they just weren't thinking.
3: But you'd think Stanford is quite diverse.
4: Yeah, I would think so. I mean,
3: that's a Northern California university. You'd think.
7: And if I was the white guy who got turned into a black woman, I would apply for a minority scholarship.
4: Oh, yes.
3: Ain't that the truth?
7: I'm a black woman. Give me a scholarship.
3: But what AI can do, Biggie just said, he's got pictures of me now embracing Chris Dim on the beach and like showing us frolicking in the waves and everything. That is really unbelievable. Now, and also I'll say this, if I looked at that photo, I would never say, oh, that's a fake photo. You know, it looks like just like three people, just like I described them, are in the photo.
4: And they altered the lighting in it too to make it look like it was maybe not the best quality too. Yeah. So it does look like a real picture.
3: Oh yeah, completely. Isn't that crazy the way they were doing
4: Wild.
3: Is there anything illegal about that? I guess not. I might ask Lisa Lanier about that. Probably not illegal, but
4: probably not. It's not like they sold it or anything. It was just on a poster.
3: No, but in my mind, to me, it's over the line. You just can't. I just don't think you can do something like that. And most people agree that you cannot do something like that. Coming up here on the Two Guys Named Chris Show, woman gets birthday surprise, a giant hole in her backyard that she fell into. Happy birthday. Next, Two Guys Named Chris Show.
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3: A couple of emails here on topics we just talked about. Mandy says, now I was saying that when my wife gave birth and she did not have an epidural, that this was the second time. This was my daughter. We were there very early and breakfast was brought in. And we were at a place called the Women's Hospital, which is no longer in existence. We had to call her, say, they have great coffee and great food. And so I ate the breakfast. Now, Mandy says, if you think eating breakfast in front of a woman is bad when she's about to have a baby, my ex-husband, she says, I was in labor with our son who was 6 weeks early, and he left me there to go eat sushi. He said, I just can't eat this food.
7: Oh, no.
4: I'm glad he's your ex-husband.
3: The ex-husband. Yeah, yeah, exactly. And then Two Will Hardo says he's had three epidurals for surgeries. Not fun. Not good.
4: I know that the epidural isn't pleasant either.
3: No, apparently not. The one thing my wife did say about not having the epidural, now the childbirth, I'm sure, was incredibly painful, especially with the first baby because he was back labor, and they say that's the hardest. But she said when it was done, she instantly felt relief. You know, it was like, okay, that's done and it's over, and instantly you're back to normal, which you don't with the epidural. It takes a while, hours, you know, to get back. So that worked out well for her. And in fact, the second baby, she was like, I'm going to do it again. You know, I'm going to try it again. So, you know, you're right. She is the perfect woman. She is.
4: Yeah. The fact that she didn't kill you for some of the things you did at that hospital.
3: I know. Now, would you're looking at having, you're going to be married probably next year.
4: Uh-huh.
3: You have children. Will you go, you have the epidural, you think?
4: If I don't have an epidural, my mom will criticize me until the day that one of us dies.
3: Really?
4: I don't know what it is. If somebody even suggests maybe I won't have an epidural, she's like, why would you do that?
3: Really?
4: I would get it just for my mom's sake.
3: Yeah.
4: Even if I, because I mean, I honestly feel like it would make, especially if you're in labor for, some people are in labor for 2 days.
3: Yeah, probably smart. I think you're probably smart.
4: And you can have it turned down when it's time to push, I think, so that you can feel more.
3: Can you?
4: That's what my mom told me.
3: No, she may be right. They gave my wife something just to take the edge off the pain, but it hardly did at all. It wasn't an epidural. They did not hook her up to that. And the nurse said with the first baby, oh, we don't have time. It's too late. But the doctor later said, oh, she could have done that. My wife thinks the nurse had an agenda against epidurals.
4: I would have totally sued for that. I would have sued.
3: She mentioned that. She mentioned suing, that we should do that. But, you know, we had our
4: You got a new baby you got to worry about.
3: We had that little bundle of joy who cried 24/7. He was brutal. If he was awake, he was crying. Let me just say that. He had colic for like 3 months, and that'll drive you up a wall to the point that we almost didn't have a second. It was so difficult with the first. So you got that to look forward to, too.
4: I can't wait.
3: Oh, yeah. It's just wonderful. That yesterday, we were talking about birthdays and how people like to go online and say, it's my birthday. And then people 100 times will say, oh, happy birthday. Here's a woman in New York. She turned 47 and fell into an 8-foot deep sinkhole in her backyard for her birthday. Danielle Timone was outside when the ground suddenly gave way beneath her. These sinkholes are happening way too
7: often.
3: They're
7: popping up.
3: In different states. I used to hear Florida or Texas. Now, this is New York State where she lives. And she said, what a way to remember my 47th birthday.
11: Just like walking, the ground just went and I was in a hole.
12: Help! Help!
11: People suffocate and they die. So I thought that first. It's my birthday. This might be my death date. Couldn't breathe well because I was like gasping and scared and crying.
12: Oh my gosh, she fell on the ground. Okay, next. We're on the phone with 911.
11: Firemen, cops, a special unit cops, ambulance, EMTs. They were wonderful. They all sung happy birthday to me. It was great.
3: And they pulled her out and sang happy birthday. That was her neighbor who heard her yelling. You heard her yell for help there. Yeah, we got a smile out of
7: it. Kind of
4: I'm sorry. It's funny because she's okay.
3: Yeah. There was a woman once. I did not witness this, but my friend Trent did. That his son was playing Little League Baseball. And a woman, it turned out to be her birthday. And what happened was she was walking between two fields, not paying attention. And a foul ball hit her right in the face. And my friend Trent was standing next to her. And the ball hit her and her lips split and blood was everywhere. It was terrible. Like a tooth was knocked out. And so she went down to the ground. So my friend called 911. And he's on the phone with 911. And apparently the 911 operator said, how old is the victim? And he looked down and said, maybe 40. And she goes, I'm 37. It was her 37th birthday.
4: It doesn't matter.
3: Why would he even ask?
4: It doesn't matter.
7: She is maybe 40 at 37.
3: Right.
4: Yeah. That's pretty close. That was a pretty good guess.
3: He did not know her at all and did the right thing by calling 911. She's bleeding all over the place. And he says, what can I do? And the woman said, well, how old is she? And he looked at and gave a guess and said, maybe 40.
4: You know, I would have said, never mind. We don't need help. Goodbye.
7: No.
3: Tears streaming down her face. The poor thing. And it was on her 37th birthday that she got hit with the baseball. He says, head on a swivel when you're out there watching baseball because there's different fields and the balls come from everywhere. A DoorDash customer. This is another... this is a scene of a crash. We just heard about the doula who was in at the scene of a heavy traffic jam after an accident, delivered a baby. Do you credit this guy? He's getting DoorDash delivered, but the DoorDash driver got into a wreck on the way to his house. So the food is not there. I don't do DoorDash ever. Can you track where the food is?
7: Yes.
3: You can see. So he tracks where the food is. And realizes, oh, it stopped, like, you know, fairly close to the house, about a half mile from the house. Turns out the DoorDash driver has been in a wreck. So the guy who's supposed to deliver, to get the food, drives to the crash and says, hey, man, I'll just take that food off your hand while he's dealing. This is a, of course, he filmed it himself.
2: I DoorDashed some food, and my DoorDasher told me he got in a car accident. And he was like, I can come meet him and get the food from him.
5: I think that's my food right there. I'm about to go get my food.
6: Yo, what's going on, bro? You the DoorDasher?
9: Yeah.
6: You all right? Yeah. Thank you, man. You good?
9: Yeah,
6: I'm right down the street. I'm like, let me come grab my food. I'm so sorry, bro. You got an accident bringing me my food.
3: Jesus.
7: I have no problem with this. I have no problem with this.
3: You got to go get your food.
7: DoorDash is expensive, and they're not going to give you your money back. Yeah. You might as well walk down there and get it.
3: Where are you going to walk on down?
7: Yeah.
3: Drive on down and get it. What if the guy was in an accident? I mean, what if he's hurt?
7: What if he's hurt? Different, obviously, but yeah. I still would have maybe made the trek out there.
3: You all right, bro? I'm just going to take this out. I know you got blood all over you. Look at that blood off my French fries.
7: Just open the door real quick. Grab these chicken wings.
3: I get my doors it's shut. Can you roll down your window?
4: Can you hear the jaws of life out here?
3: I got to get these lemon pepper wings. This has got to happen. What is wrong with us? What is wrong? I guess you're right. I guess you just go and get it.
7: Yeah.
3: I have to tell you, I've DoorDashed twice and had terrible experiences both times.
4: I normally do too.
3: They're very, very late. The food was cold. It wasn't any good. I mean, I know people have good success with it. I never do. Have you? Do you do it a lot?
7: I do it often.
3: You do.
7: And I always have good experiences.
3: Don't you think it's a waste of money?
7: It's 100% a waste of money.
3: Yeah.
7: But sometimes when you're gummied up, you don't want to leave the house. You just
3: gotta
7: take that risk.
3: Fair enough. You know, you don't want to go anywhere. I get it. I do get it. But I just feel like, I mean, it's a viable business, obviously. But I've had two failed attempts with DoorDash. It's been very bad both times. But, you know, I'm not typical, I guess. Coming up here, sometimes I'll be like online and it'll say you want to do DoorDash or whatever. There's like five things listed. I don't want to do any of it. I'll just come get it. I just want food. You know? On the way here, the most touching thing one man can do for another with his wiener hanging out. But that's nice. It's a really nice story and it involves two major celebrities. Next, Two Guys Named Chris Show.
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3: We were talking earlier about the price of concessions. Our friend Barry from HR, he's a big, huge Falcons fan. And the Falcons are known for having low prices on concessions. They keep them low. If you go to those games, he's got season tickets to Atlanta, even though we're 5 hours from Atlanta. And he goes and he says, it's remarkable that you pay, you know, $2 for a hot dog, whereas in other stadiums it's $10. But beer is still very expensive. Mm-hmm. That's the one thing, as with all of them, it's very expensive. So Barry says, I heard you all talking about me going to the Falcons-Panthers game in Atlanta. Now, the Panthers won that game. Was it 37-3?
7: Yes.
3: Okay. The Panthers won 37-3.
4: Tight one.
7: Yeah. Arm burner.
3: Oh, yeah. So Barry says, now, normally I don't buy beer at a game because it's so expensive at any game. But since the Falcons lost 37-3, I spent Sunday $800. That sounds right. Yeah. That seems good to
4: you
3: me.
4: You've earned it.
3: I'll get you a couple of beers.
4: You drove all the way there. Why not?
3: Yeah, you might as well. Exactly. And then the other story, B.B. Shea has told me two things about his mother that I did not know. And his father, too. How do I not know these things about you? Oh, we're not that close.
7: No.
4: And you're never listening.
3: I don't ever listen to you.
7: I try to tell you things, but she's just, yep, sounds good. Plus, you always got your headphones on really loud.
3: I do that a lot.
7: Yeah.
3: I drown everything out. I never hear what's going on around me. I don't know this. And, well, I just told you today that Chris Dim and I have known each other 35 years. I've been in his house how many times? Three times.
4: Wow. Were you invited?
3: Housewarming party for one and two New Year's Eve parties. And then they stopped doing that. So I've been three times. That's it.
4: Okay.
3: Which seems about right.
7: Yeah. Really. Yeah.
3: 3 times in 35 years. Also, I was recently, you know, near his house and I could have stopped by and he said, don't.
7: Don't do that.
3: Whatever you do. So you were saying about your father. He is a minister, can marry people.
7: He's ordained. Yes.
3: Ordained.
7: Yes.
3: Can marry people. Listen to this. We're talking about women volunteering their husbands to do things. Like the doula who was in the news 30 minutes ago. Her wife, when they came upon a pregnant woman in a traffic jam, her wife said, get out of the car and help deliver that baby. And she's like, I don't think I can. Oh, no. And the wife's like, do it.
4: Yes, you can.
3: Just go do it. So B.B. Shea's father, let me get this straight. He's getting ready to perform a marriage, a wedding ceremony. And he's done it many times.
7: 3 times. This will be his 3rd wedding.
3: Okay.
7: All for people of Hispanic descent.
3: Why do Hispanic people want your father?
7: I don't know.
3: They're drawn to
7: him. It's the weirdest thing. I have no clue.
3: So a Hispanic couple just shows up at his door and says, I want you to marry
7: Pretty
3: us.
7: Much, yes. Yes.
3: Wow. That's quite a power that he has.
7: I know. It's a weird thing.
3: But this time, this is his mother volunteering for something. So the exchange from the Hispanic couple is, we want you to read some Bible verses.
7: Like, we want to read a Bible verse, 1 Corinthians 1-13. And the couple, obviously Hispanic, they were like, you know, we would love if you could say it in Spanish. And my mom blurts out, oh, he can do that, no problem.
3: Now, has he ever done that?
7: No. My dad has never spoken Spanish in his life.
3: He didn't know one word of Spanish.
7: So now he has to, you know, say an entire essay in Spanish for this wedding.
3: Can he do that?
7: He's trying.
3: He's trying
7: really hard.
3: That would be
7: like
3: really.
7: He has it all written out phonetically, like how to pronounce each word, and it's a long Bible passage.
3: Yeah. 1 Corinthians.
7: Mm-hmm. Yeah.
3: You know, tell me.
7: Mm-hmm. You know it.
4: Do I have to tell you?
3: I'll do it, but only in Spanish. That is unbelievable. And so your mother. So when the Spanish couple, the Hispanic couple says, we want you to do these Bible verses in Spanish, your mom goes, oh, yeah.
7: Yeah, he can do that.
4: No problem.
7: Yeah. My dad was like, I don't know. She goes, no, he can do it.
3: Don't you love that?
7: He can do it.
3: No problem. Oh, yeah. He'll take care of that for you. That is really something.
7: So now he's really nervous and struggling with it.
3: You know, the other thing B.B. Shea told me about his mother. Wait till you hear this. When's her birthday?
7: November 2nd.
3: Guess what she wants for her birthday?
4: Let's see.
3: A book.
4: She wants a fruit basket?
3: A bottle of wine, a fruit basket? No. She wants the entire family to go with her and volunteer at a soup kitchen.
4: B.B. Shea at a soup kitchen.
3: Worst idea ever. Worst gift. Worst idea I've ever heard in my life.
4: They're going to hand him a can of soup.
3: Yeah, now you're going to actually have to do something.
7: Yeah, right. You know, I want to be proactive. I was like, Mom, what do you want to do for your birthday?
3: Yeah, right.
7: She goes, I want me and my family to go and serve at the soup kitchen. And I was like, Jesus Christ.
3: Of course you were.
7: I was like, that's what you want. Of all the things, that's what you want. She goes, yes, we need to give back. I was like, you've never wanted to give
3: back.
7: Why
3: are you wanting to give
7: back?
3: Why now?
4: That's my question. Has she always been charitable?
7: She's a nice lady. I love her to death.
3: Why, she's your mother.
7: But she's never been like super charitable, I don't think.
3: Plus, yeah, I know you. You'll start eating that soup.
7: Exactly.
4: I assume they would see him and they'd be like, "Oh, are you here to get some food?" Yes.
3: Was that a bean and bacon? Let me have. Come on,
7: you're
3: let's
7: on
3: go.
7: The wrong side of the buffet here. Get over here.
3: I can't believe she said that. One time, a couple of years ago, our neighbors do that. Ooh, they serve soup at a soup kitchen, which is admirable. Around the holidays, they do that. So they were telling us, we were at some sort of holiday party, and they said, well, we will have to leave early because we're going to